0: one all heading into the final stages in New Jersey. The BMA union says strike action by resident doctors in England's called off while its members consider a new offer. They had been due to walk out for 4 days next week in an ongoing row over pay and conditions. President Trump's adamant a deal to end the war with Iran will be signed today. Speaking on Truth Social, he says it'll open the Strait of Hormuz to all. More from security and defence analyst Professor Michael Clark.
1: The Strait of Hormuz, I'm sure, will open again, but it will never go back to the way it was, ever. Because the Iranians now know, and we now know, how easy it is for them to close it. The modern technologies of cheap ballistic missiles, cheap drones, the Iranians can close the strait at a moment's notice whenever they want to.
0: Iran's already said signing on Sunday is definitely not happening. A police officer is under investigation over allegations they used artificial intelligence to create evidence. Derbyshire Police says it's reviewing potentially affected court cases. The government's announced a £132 million funding boost for after-school clubs. That's ahead of an expected under-16 social media ban. It's to fund activities to help children build skills and reduce isolation. And Emma Raducanu's booked her place in the final at Queen's Club. The British tennis number one won two matches in the space of a few hours. That's the latest. I'm Bev Rimmer.
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1: This is the moment the Tartan Army have waited since 1998 for, and for many of them it's their first ever experience of a World Cup, and they've enjoyed it, taking over the city for the day. Now it's about the team as they come up against the nation who have made it to the tournament against all odds. We've just seen a rousing rendition of Flower of Scotland. Scott McTominay and John McGinn are both in a team that is captained by Andy Robertson. It's Scotland versus Haiti here in Boston.
0: And that's Joe Rawson watching their tournament opener. Brazil and Morocco shared a 1-1 draw in their opening match in New Jersey, while Qatar scored a late equaliser in their 1-1 draw against Switzerland. The BMA union says strike action by resident doctors in England has been called off while its members consider a new offer. They had been due to walk out for 4 days next week in an ongoing row over pay. Iran insists a peace deal with the US will not be signed later. Yesterday, Pakistan's Prime Minister announced he expected the agreement to be finalised within 24 hours. Here's our Middle East correspondent, Adam Parsons.
2: The United States clearly wants a deal. Donald Trump is going to the G7 meeting in Europe. He's going to meet some Middle East leaders there. He's also going to want to mollify European leaders who think that, bluntly, this war has been a waste of time and is damaging global economies.
0: Three teenagers remain in custody after their arrest on suspicion of murdering a man in Essex. Police were called to Central Park in Chelmsford on Friday night, where a 21-year-old man was found. Today marks 9 years since the Grenfell Tower disaster. 72 people died and around 100 were injured in the UK's deadliest residential fire since World War II. And some parts of the country could be hotter than Los Angeles next week. Temperatures could reach 30 degrees Celsius because of warmer air coming in from the continent. That's the latest from the Sky News Centre. I'm Bev Rimmer.
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0: 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Scotland are winning on their World Cup return. Joe Rawson's in Boston.
1: It's been more than 10,000 days since Scotland had last won at a World Cup, and they're by McGinn.
0: President Trump's adamant a deal to end the war with Iran will be signed today. Speaking on Truth Social, he says it'll open the Strait of Hormuz to all, but Tehran's already said it isn't happening. Planned strike action by resident doctors in England's been called off. They were due to walk out on Monday for 4 days in the long-running row over pay. Jenny Barsby has more details.
2: The British Medical Association has posted on social media saying it's secured a last-minute offer from the government. The union says that includes 4,500 extra speciality training places as well as a 6.6% pay rise by April next year. The offer will now be voted on by members. The Health Secretary James Murray has said this is a positive and welcome development and that the BMA have recognised that the country simply can't afford a pay rise this year.
0: Three teenagers remain in custody on suspicion of murdering a man in Essex. Police were called to Central Park in Chelmsford on Friday night, where the body of a 21-year-old man was discovered. Today marks 9 years since the Grenfell Tower disaster. 72 people were killed, with around 100 injured, in what was the UK's deadliest residential fire since World War II. An inquiry has since found serious failings in building safety and emergency responses. Looking further ahead to sport, and British tennis number one Emma Raducanu aims to secure her second career title this afternoon. That's in the final at Queen's Club. She hasn't lifted a trophy since her US Open triumph in 2021. Raducanu won two matches in the space of a few hours yesterday. That's the latest.
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2: For Scotland have been facing Haiti in their World Cup opener. Joe Rawson is in Boston.
3: John McGinn's deflected goal in the 20th minute means Scotland are on track for a historic win, but they've been holding on all second half. Haiti have been piling on the pressure and there's been a lot of desperate defending. The Tartan Army watching the conclusion of this with their hands over their faces, but they're ready to party when the full-time whistle blows. Scotland 1, Haiti 0.
2: Joe Rawson in Boston. The BMA union says strike action by resident doctors in England has been called off while its members consider a new offer. They'd been due to walk out for 4 days next week in an ongoing row over pay and conditions. Iran insists a peace deal with the US will not be signed later. Yesterday, Pakistan's prime minister announced he expected the agreement to be finalised within 24 hours. More from our Middle East correspondent Adam Parsons.
4: The United States clearly wants a deal. Donald Trump is going to the G7 meeting in Europe. He's going to meet some Middle East leaders there. He's also going to want to mollify European leaders who think that, bluntly, this war has been a waste of time and is damaging global economies.
2: Three teenagers remain in custody after their arrest on suspicion of murdering a man in Essex. A 14-year-old boy is among them. Police were called to Central Park in Chelmsford on Friday night, where a 21-year-old man was pronounced dead. Today marks 9 years since the Grenfell Tower disaster. 72 people died and around 100 were injured in the UK's deadliest residential fire since World War II. An inquiry found serious failings in building safety and the emergency response. Police investigations into potential criminal charges are still ongoing. And Al Pacino's been given an award that recognises those who've increased the understanding and enjoyment of Shakespeare. The Oscar-winning actors appeared in many of the playwright's works and will portray King Lear in the upcoming film Lear Rex. That's the latest.
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2: Trip 5. Scotland have kicked off their World Cup campaign with victory. Joe Rawson reports from Boston.
3: The Tartan Army have waited to be at a World Cup since 1998, and their team has secured them a historic win. Scotland beating Haiti 1-0 thanks to John McGinn's 28-minute goal. Steve Clark's side could have been further ahead in the first half, but the second 45 was all about holding on. It was nervy, there was desperate defending, but that, with some poor finishing from their opponents, sees them start the group with three precious points.
2: The BMA union says resident doctors' strikes in England have been called off while its members consider a new offer. They'd been due to walk out next week. The deal includes a 6.6% pay increase by April and the creation of more training posts. President Trump's adamant a deal to end the war with Iran will be signed today, but Tehran says that's not happening. Speaking on Truth Social, the US leader believes it'll open the Strait of Hormuz to all. Switzerland will find out later whether it can cap its population at 10 million. The country would become the world's first to introduce a limit. These residents have mixed views on a referendum that's been held.
4: I'd say it's a pretty good idea not to overpopulate Switzerland, then it goes out of control.
5: For me personally, I think it's a bad idea. I mean, as an immigrant myself, I've been living here for the past 5 years.
6: It's a terrible idea, I think. Catastrophic, actually.
2: More sports news, and Emma Raducanu aims to secure her second career title this afternoon in the final at Queen's Club. The British tennis number one hasn't lifted a trophy since winning the US Open in 2021. And some parts of the country are forecast to be hotter than Los Angeles next week. Temperatures could reach 30 degrees Celsius in the southeast of England. It's expected to be warmest on Thursday. That's the latest. I'm Bev Rimmer.
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0: 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From the Sky News Centre at 6. Scotland have marked their return to the World Cup after 28 years with a 1-0 victory against Haiti. John McGinn's first half strike proved to be the winner. These fans in Boston are hoping to see Steve Clarke's side push on in the tournament.
1: We've got 3 points. We're top of the division. So it's a good night, but we need to do a little bit more moving forward.
2: Unbelievable, mate.
1: I mean, it wasn't the best game, but I'll take the win.
0: Scotland's next game is against Morocco on Friday. Resident doctors in England won't be walking out for 4 days on Monday as planned strike action's been called off. A long-running row over pay will be discussed by the government and the BMA union instead. Our chief political correspondent John Craig has more.
3: The offer on the table for pay has not changed. It's an average 4.9% pay increase for resident doctors, rising to 7.1% for some of the lowest paid doctors. The BMA are hailing it as a breakthrough.
0: President Trump is adamant a deal to end the war with Iran will be signed today. Speaking on Truth Social, he said after it's signed, the Strait of Hormuz will be open to all. Iran said signing on Sunday is definitely not happening. Three teenagers remain in custody after their arrest on suspicion of murdering a man in Essex, a 14-year-old boy is among them. Police were called to Central Park in Chelmsford on Friday night, where a 21-year-old man was pronounced dead. Today marks 9 years since the Grenfell Tower disaster. 72 people died and around 100 were injured in the UK's deadliest residential fire since World War II. An inquiry found serious failings in building safety and the emergency response. Police investigations into potential criminal charges are ongoing. And we could be in for another spell of scorching weather next week, with temperatures reaching 30 degrees in places. Some areas could be hotter than Los Angeles. That's the latest.
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0: Station Hive Media Unit. Shmoo FM. From the Sky News Centre at 7, Scotland manager Steve Clarke has praised the resilience and character of his team after they started their World Cup campaign with a 1-0 win against Haiti. John McGinn scored the winner in Boston as they secured the country's first victory at the tournament for 36 years. Clarke says it's a brilliant achievement.
1: They deserve it. They've been so good for the mission over the last 7 years. They deserve to be the team that's finally got another win on the board in the World Cup, so yeah, delighted for them.
0: Elsewhere in Group C, it finished 1-1 between Brazil and Morocco. Two men have been charged after thousands of pounds worth of equipment, kit and lion mascots belonging to the England football team was taken. The goods were discovered missing in the when the squad arrived in Kansas City on Friday night. President Trump is adamant a deal to end the war with Iran will be signed today. Speaking on Truth Social, he said after it's signed, the Strait of Hormuz will be open to all. Here's security and defence analyst Professor Michael Clarke.
2: The Strait of Hormuz, I'm sure, will open again, but it will never go back to the way it was, ever, because the Iranians now know, and we now know, how easy it is for them to close it. The modern technologies of cheap ballistic missiles, cheap drones, the Iranians can close the strait at a moment's notice whenever they want to.
0: Iran's already said signing on Sunday is definitely not happening. Planned strike action by resident doctors in England next week has been called off. It means they won't be walking out for 4 days from tomorrow. A long-running row over pay will be discussed by the government and the BMA union instead. Switzerland will find out later whether it can cap its population at 10 million. The country would become the world's first to introduce a limit. And the government's announced a £132 million funding boost for after-schools clubs ahead of an expected under-16s social media ban. The programme will fund sport, music and debating societies to help children build skills and reduce isolation. That's the latest. I'm AJ Walsh.
3: To jest Polskie Granie w Radiu Szum. I dołączajcie się do nas na Facebooku na Polskie Granie w Radiu Szum. I zapraszamy na to granie.

0: From the Sky News Centre at 8. In breaking news, the Prime Minister says a Russian Shadow Fleet oil tanker has been intercepted by UK forces in the English Channel for the first time. The Ministry of Defence says Royal Marine Commandos and specially trained law enforcement officers boarded a sanctioned vessel in the early hours of this morning. After 28 years away, Scotland have made a winning return to the World Cup. Joe Rawson is in Boston.
1: Scotland have beaten Haiti 1-0 in their World Cup opener, and there's one name the fans are chanting. John McGinn scored the only goal of the game in Boston, and manager Steve Clarke's delighted.
2: Resilience, character, everything about this group of players had to be on the pitch tonight, and it was.
1: They face Morocco next, and their fans know they'll need to improve.
3: It's a good night, but we need to do a little bit more moving forward.
1: The other group games saw Morocco draw 1-1 with Brazil.
0: Resident doctors in England won't be walking out for 4 days on Monday as planned strike actions being called off. A long-running row over pay will now be discussed by the government and the BMA union instead. President Trump says a deal to end the war with Iran will be signed today. Speaking on Truth Social, he said it's signed, the Strait of Hormuz will be open to all. Iran's cast doubt on anything being signed. Around 8 in 10 people want tougher rules covering children's access to social media. A YouGov survey found 44% back a complete ban for under-16s. Ellen Room believes her 14-year-old son Jules died after an online challenge went wrong in 2022.
4: You've got children whose brains are not fully developed on platforms where they are feeding our children material. And, you know, we've talked and talked enough about algorithms. We know that this material is being fed to children. I just don't understand why we're just not taking it away and protecting them.
0: And Al Pacino has been given a Sam Wanamaker Award. It recognises those who've increased the understanding of Shakespeare. That's the latest. I'm AJ.

0: All right, that was Diana Ross with I'm Coming Out. This is the Stay Well, Stay Connected show on Shmoo FM, and a very happy Monday to everybody listening out there. And hello, Carol!
1: Oh, happy to be here.
0: I know, it doesn't feel as long since we've been here.
1: No, it doesn't actually.
0: Yeah, because we were both here last time. We had a period of a few weeks or a few months where none of us were here, and the bits happened, but we're here.
1: We're back.
0: We're back, baby, and we are celebrating quite a few things today.
1: Yes.
0: Lots of things happening. This is a very busy month. June is always a busy month,
1: it
0: though.
1: It is, actually, yeah.
0: Yeah,
1: we've got the school holidays. As
0: yeah,
1: well.
0: We've got Volunteers Week that just happened last week. It's Pride Month, so all of our songs today are a theme, which I hope you'll enjoy. And this week, or last week, I should say, but we're talking about it this week because we weren't live last week. We are talking about all things Dementia Awareness Week. So there's lots of things going on, lots of things to talk about, which we'll hope will be a very good show. So if you're new, if this is your first time listening to the Stay Well, Stay Connected show, welcome. We are two members of the Wellbeing Team with the Aberdeen Health and Social Care Partnership, and our show is all about getting you connected to things that are happening out in the city.
1: Yay.
0: So that could be activities, groups, anything in between that looks at your health, your happiness, your well-being, and everything in between. Sometimes we have a themed start of the day, and sometimes we just, I'm going to say wing it, we don't wing it, we totally know what we're talking about, but we just have a chat about what's going on with the team, find out what's happening out there, and making sure that you are connected to it. So, Carol, my love, how are you doing? How's your week been
1: cute.
0: So far? It's Monday. How's
1: it's
0: your
1: Monday,
0: month been?
1: It's been busy already.
0: It always is.
1: Rush of a morning, as usual. Yes, I've been down at Seton all morning doing all my prep for Soup and Sannies tomorrow.
0: Lovely.
1: So, yeah, busy morning. Then I'll go back there after this to get all the soups finished, get them blitzed and get them in the fridge. So I've left them cooking at the moment. But Lucy's there, so it's fine.
0: They
1: won't be burnt. So yeah, all good. But yeah, busy week this week. Got Soup and Sannies, got Boogie. I've got my first aid renewal. And then I've got bits and bobs in between as well.
0: Nice.
1: So yeah, it's a busy old week.
0: What's on the menu?
1: What is on the menu? So tomorrow we have cream of chicken soup or lentil.
0: Lovely.
1: Yes.
0: Still waiting for the chicken soup recipe.
1: Well, it's mine now.
0: Oh, it's yours.
1: Yeah,
0: you stole it.
1: I mean, I can give you it, but it's slightly different
0: for a price.
1: Tim's, but
0: everything for a price.
1: But, I can give it to you. Yeah.
0: Thank you. I've had.
1: Although
0: this,
1: I just kind of wing it every time.
0: Just adds in a little.
1: I can tell you what I put in it, roughly.
0: Yes, I know. I went along to the Soup and Sannies. I think like 2 years ago, and I had their chicken soup, and it was absolutely delicious. And I've been asked it every time. They still haven't done it, so I'm just convinced I've offended them somehow. So my week, how's it been so far? Well, today, so myself and Darren were at Alzheimer's Scotland this morning, met with lovely Laurie there, and we were talking about all things post-diagnostic support and all the different support out there for people living with dementia, which we'll be talking about a lot today. What else has got on this week? I think I am actually coming to D-Swim on Wednesday.
1: Yeah.
0: I actually have a day where I can come to it. Tomorrow I'm taking the day off to help my dad look after my niece and my wee one.
1: Well, that won't be a day off.
0: No, it's not going to be a day off. We are going now. People that are live around here will know it's a cultural place. We're going to the Spotty Bag shop in Banff.
1: Nice.
0: Have you been to the Spotty Bag?
1: I've never been, but I have heard a lot about it.
0: Gasp. Gasp. You've never been to the Spotty Bag shop?
1: No.
0: I love it.
1: Yeah. No, actually, I've heard a lot of people speak about it. But
0: it's like an Aladdin's cave of just all anything. If you can think of something that you want, it's going to be there. But it's very different to what it was when I was a kid and went there. It was like, we went in and there was stuff on the floor all the way to the ceiling. Everywhere you look now, it's a bit more organised. They've got a lovely cafe there that overlooks the sea and overlooks the beach. And so it's beautiful. So we're going
1: to
0: go.
1: Give it a wee go.
0: Yeah. I say lots of little knickknacks and stuff. And just,
1: that's nice.
0: It's great, so we're doing that tomorrow.
1: Great.
0: And then I don't even ask what I'm doing. I know me and you are sorting out some stuff
1: we've
0: on
1: got Friday.
0: We've got
1: That's
0: a day of tidying
1: Friday. That'll be fun.
0: We'll go for lunch after.
1: We should.
0: So it's just lots of bits. We're always busy as a team. Yes, but we will get into all things dementia awareness coming up later. But for now, let's just have a quick song. Let's have some Lady Gaga.
2: It doesn't matter if you love him or capital H-I-M. Just put your paws up.

0: This is
1: Shmoo FM. Took that down a bit too early, didn't I? You see, when we're not here, things just happen. But it's okay. It's okay. Yes, I'm with Lady Gaga with Born This Way. So, as I said, this is the Stay Well, Stay Connected show on Shmoo FM with Hayley and Carol. And today we are going to be highlighting something that our team is involved with a lot during our work, and that is dementia awareness. So we're going to talk a little bit about the campaign that just happened last week. But the campaigns happen for a week, but this is a 365-day, 7 days a week job. So we thought it was important to highlight today as well. So if you're not aware, last week was Dementia Awareness Week. And their strapline for last week was Better Care, full stop, which I think is quite good, because there's no fluffing around that. They want better care, and they want it now. So it highlights the importance of good quality and consistent care, regardless of the location or stage of the condition, which is important. So why do we need change? For other major health conditions like cancer, heart disease, diabetes, Scotland has very clear pathways on what to do. You get your diagnosis, this is the steps. With dementia, it's a little bit more challenging. They guarantee timely diagnosis, consistent treatment, specialist support, no matter where somebody lives. But with dementia, there's no such guarantee. Instead, what people are finding is that early diagnosis is patchy. It's inconsistent. Post-diagnostic support can be a bit of a postcode lottery. So, and we've known this through conversations that we've spoken to people in Aberdeen. Some people are getting really good support. Yeah. Some people are getting no support, and there doesn't seem to be anything in between, which is concerning. Families and carers are left waiting until crisis before they can access help. We're going to speak a little bit about the different things that are available in the cities to help support people. Because often what we're finding is that there is support out there for people, but if the pathway for people getting diagnosed and then getting that support, and it might be that at the point of diagnosis they don't feel like they need it, and maybe a couple months, couple years down the line they go, oh gosh, then where do they go? And it's a bit of an open market for care home systems on the brink of collapse. So it means that people living with dementia are denied the same security, fairness and dignity that other long-term conditions can rely on. So a lot needs to happen.
2: Yes.
1: A lot needs to change.
2: A lot of change.
1: Yes. So we've been having a lot of conversations with our different partners across the city, kind of just to get an idea of what that pathway looks like for people. Because you'll know yourself, Carol, when we're out and about and if people are asking us, and if we don't know, we're confused and you know, just a bit confused about what happens to people. We don't want to be giving that information.
2: No.
1: We want to be able to say to people, this is what happens, this is what should be doing. So there was a lot of activities that happened last week, and they'll continue to happen as well throughout the year. So we're having that conversation now with our organisations to be like, what can we do collectively?
2: Yeah.
1: And there's a lot of support out there, a lot of good community support out there for people.
2: Exactly.
1: Obviously the Dementia Resource Centre down at Alzheimer's Scotland was there today. Have you been down there recently?
2: No, not in a long time.
1: It's such a nice, open, just calm, relaxing space. You go in, and so if you've never been there before, it's on King Street. The bottom of King Street, or the top? What would you say is the top and the bottom of... I have this debate a lot. So it's where Union Street ends and where King Street begins. Would you say that's the top or the bottom?
2: Yeah, probably, because then the bottom would be...
1: It's the Castlegate end. Yeah, so it's the Castlegate end. Offices are there. open Monday to Friday. They have activities. But you go in, and do you know what's on every table? Biscuits.
2: Oh, yum.
1: Hydration station.
2: Oh,
1: leaflets.
2: Great.
1: It's lovely. It's really, really nice. You can go and you can drop in there anytime. There's also, we can get an appointment, but they also have a load of activities as well, which we'll talk about later. But that's what you want. You want to go somewhere?
2: Yes.
1: Get a nice cup of tea?
2: Welcoming.
1: Yeah, and I say they've got plenty of information out there, and they were closed for a while because their roof, they had a leak or something that. So face of the Arts Centre. A leak in Aberdeen, who'd have thought it? I'm having my mystery leak is still continuing.
2: Really?
1: It's still happening. It stopped for a while, and now it's happening again.
2: Back.
1: I'm thinking, what's going on? Really great organisation. So last week I say they had the campaign that was going on, but that's going to be continuing throughout the year and ongoing. So our team, we're involved in a lot of things with dementia. We're primarily with our partners. You know, we've got great links with our ASCCT partners that we're going to be doing a dementia awareness training session with them next month.
2: Lovely.
1: In July, because they've got my favourite word, a plethora of more volunteers that's come through the doors that they're wanting to get that. So ways that we can help, you know, to make sure that people are speaking about it. It's just speaking about it. You know, if you're finding that you're not getting good support, or that you're finding that you just don't know what support out there is, speak to people. Yeah. One of the big things they highlighted this year was actually speak to your MP. Speak to your local MP.
2: Wow.
1: And actually find out what they can do and raise the voice about what's happening there. And speaking of like unpaid carers as well, do you know how much it saves the economy? If we want to get into the stats and the figures of what...
2: Do I want to know?
1: Unpaid carers save the Scottish company £15.9 billion every year. So that's £305 million every week, £43 million every single day. And still, there's not the right support for people. So, yeah, they had a lot of good stuff. Their Facebook page was actually really good. They had a lot of good stats and infographics and stuff.
2: Yeah.
1: But there's some of the things that they said that what could make dementia care better in Scotland. If the diagnosis is quick, you know, if people know or can have an idea of what the, you know, might have some concerns, it's knowing who to speak to and where you can get that from. If the support is in place from day one as well.
2: Makes it much easier.
1: Yeah, it does. It does. And as I said, we've seen it where people that it might just not be at that time that they need it, but it's just knowing that support is there and they can tap into it and filter through is really important. And also if care is fair. Care is fair across Scotland. So if you'd like more information on their campaigns and all the stuff that they do, go onto Facebook, look up Alzheimer's Scotland. They've got loads of information and stuff there. So what we're going to do next is we're going to have a little song, and then I'm going to test your knowledge, Carol.
2: Oh,
1: we're going to have a little quiz, because I love a quiz.
2: I'm prepared for this.
1: There's no prizes. The prize is just that you've gained some more knowledge, and that's it. So next one up is Kylie Minogue and All the Lovers.
2: Great.

0: wonderful song, Hayley.
1: Oh, that's a good song. Yeah, I was looking at the different Kylie songs. I was like, do you know what? I haven't heard that one for a long time. It's a feel-good song. That was All the Lovers by Kylie Minogue. Really enjoyed that. So this is the Stay Well, Stay Connected show on Shmoo FM, and we are talking about all things dementia awareness this week. And I thought we could have a wee quiz. Should have like a quiz show song there, but we don't. So we, as a team, deliver dementia awareness sessions out in the community, and we have a session that we do, and it is all based around a quiz. So obviously we can't spend the next hour or so doing doing the training, but what we can do, Carol, is we can do the quiz as part of it. Yeah. So you're a bit of an advantage because you have done the training, but
0: it's been a while and I've not delivered any.
1: It's been a while. Before we get into that, I thought it might be quite nice to actually say what dementia is, because there might be people here that don't actually know what dementia is, or there's a bit of confusion around the different types and stuff. So a whistle stop tour of this, and then we'll get into our quiz, which I know you're waiting for.
0: I can't wait to get all
1: bated breath. I can't wait to be proved wrong. So dementia is a group of long-lasting symptoms that get worse over time, which is chronic and progressive. So it's often described as the umbrella term, and sometimes people get the difference between what is Alzheimer's and dementia confused. So Alzheimer's is a type of dementia, so it sits under the umbrella. It can cause physical changes in the brain, and it can affect what we do, particularly around reasoning, memory and communication. And it's the things that go beyond the normal aging process. So as we get older, we do get a bit more forgetful.
0: We were just speaking about stuff like that. Well, not so much memory, but hair loss.
1: Yeah, I know. We were just saying it's hard being a woman. Yeah. When you get to your 30s, we're just saying, oh, hair loss, our face is weird, our skin. And then people say, oh, you got spots today. Like,
0: yeah, shut up.
1: So, yes, it's things that go beyond the normal aging process. You know, falls does increase as you get older. You know, your memory does, but it's things that are out with that. So within that, as you said, so think of the word dementia as an umbrella. You have the different types of dementia that comes underneath that. So Alzheimer's disease is a disease that causes dementia, and it's the most common cause of dementia, accounting for around 60% of dementia cases. It's thought to be caused by, this is where the science comes in. Now, I'm not a scientist. I'm just reading what my trainer has told me. But it's caused by two types of protein, which causes plaques and tangles, and it can cause a loss of brain tissue. We've also got vascular dementia, which is the second most common form. And for the brain to be healthy, we need a good supply of blood to the brain. And if this is impaired in some way, that can lead to vascular dementia. I remember my granda had that. Was a build-up to that was he had a series of mini-strokes, which then affected blood supply, which then affected that. Vascular dementia is quite often associated with things like your movement and things like that can be affected. Lewy body, again, is another one, which accounts for about 10%, and it shares symptoms with Alzheimer's and Parkinson's, but it can sometimes be misdiagnosed. Remember, a common symptom of that is like emotions and seeing things that aren't there. So I remember a referral years ago, and he'd moved into a new sheltered housing complex, and his family had done the house up or the flat up, and it was wonderful. Went into the bathroom, and then he just wouldn't do it. He wouldn't go anywhere near the bathroom because the black dots on the floor he thought were spiders. Oh. And he just wouldn't go near it. But they just didn't know at the time that would be a case. If people have more than one type of dementia, it's known as mixed dementia. And Parkinson's disease has a dementia as well. So if people have cognitive symptoms after 12 months of having Parkinson's, they're likely to be diagnosed with Parkinson's. Frontotemporal dementia affects the frontal and temporal lobes, and the pathways of the brain are changed. Again, that's for about 2%. So now we're getting into the rarer types there. So your first question, I actually did miss a question. No, I didn't. Your first question. Carol, and I've kind of given this away. I've done this mix up. So how many types of dementia do you think there are? Do you think there are less than 5, which you now know is not the answer because I've just told you, around 20 or around 200?
0: It'll either be B or C.
1: It's around 200, yeah. So that always surprises people. Yeah, when they hear that number, they're like, oh my goodness. But once you get into
0: so there must be so many that are very, very rare.
1: Very rare, yeah. Specific conditions, specific. It could be mixed with others. Yeah. It's a lot. And I suspect that number will only grow more as we find out.
0: Yeah, there's probably some we don't even know about.
1: Yeah. So question two. Which of the following can be symptoms of early stage dementia? So A is memory loss. B is problems with language, and C is issues with sight.
0: Could all of them not
1: correct?
0: Be?
1: Ding, ding, ding.
0: Yes. That's got one right.
1: She got one, guys. She got one. Yeah, so all of them can be early signs of dementia, but we often think about memory loss first.
0: Yeah.
1: But yeah, problems with language, but it all impacts parts of the brain there.
0: And that's why it's so difficult to diagnose.
1: Very difficult.
0: There's so many different symptoms.
1: Yeah, very difficult.
0: And signs.
1: It's important to remember that everyone and their dementia journey is different. And you'll notice when there's one thing I can ask people when they're speaking about dementia is being very mindful of the language that you use as well. A lot of times in media, you'll see burdened with, suffering with. If we use the words living with, living well, because people can live well if they get the right support. So if there's anything I take away from today, is just to think about the words that we're using. But yeah, everyone's journey is totally different and will be different. That different dementias can start in different parts of the brain, so they'll have different symptoms. So everyone's journey is completely unique. As I said before, Lewy body dementia has visual hallucinations, and they can be symptoms. And it's thought that it's better to try and distract people away rather than trying to convince them what they're seeing is not real. Because if I tried to convince that gentleman, that's not spiders, that's like saying the sky is green.
0: Yeah.
1: It's not, it's blue. Yeah. It's just not going to happen. So looking at things like distraction techniques. With vascular dementia, it's often described as a step progression, and that's been a result of a stroke, like I was saying there, and that many people have a period, like a steady period, they're absolutely fine, and they have a further stroke, and that can result in sudden deterioration, both physically and cognitively. So, question three. If someone with dementia is struggling to answer a question in a conversation, what's a helpful thing to do? So A would be to allow a pause, then rephrase the question. B would be sparing them the stress of answering for them an answer for them. Mm-hmm. Or C would be repeating the question straight away in case they forget it. There is only one right answer here.
0: I would not answer it for them anyway. Mm-hmm. I definitely wouldn't do that.
1: Okay.
0: Probably just giving them a bit more time, so repeating the question and just giving them a bit
1: time. Allow a pause and rephrase. So for some people, and I always say when we do the session, if you do spare them the stress of answering and do it for, none of it comes from a place of malice, like they just want to help the person, but it might be quite frustrating if they're trying to find the words. And when we do this training, there's a bit in it where we ask somebody, oh, what did you have for breakfast? So, Carol, what did you have for breakfast?
0: Fruit.
1: Good solid breakfast. But it's saying that communication is really complex. So just asking that question, you were very quick to say fruit. But in order for you to do that, you had to hear what I said. Yeah. You had to remember what I said, and you had to understand it. You then had to find the string a sentence together. I should have said what other things did you have, but it's fine. And then you had to, your mouth had to then articulate and do all that. So it's more complex than just asking a question and getting it back. So when we are doing this, we say to people to allow up to about 30 seconds for somebody to answer. And if they're then saying they're still not quite understand and rephrase and look at something else,
0: or maybe like even giving some suggestions, you know, if it's something like breakfast, toast or cereal,
1: or visual things, visual cues. Sometimes it might not be that they're understand the words, but if you had pictures of that, then you could use that. So question four, you're having a conversation with someone living with dementia, so think about three things in the room that might get in the way of that conversation. What do you think?
0: TV, so like background kind of noise.
1: Mm-hmm.
0: Maybe if the room's too, like, hot or cold.
1: Yeah, temperature.
0: Temperature.
1: Mm-hmm.
0: Third one. Goodness. I'm trying to think. Or if they're maybe doing something else, like eating, or, I don't know, they're trying to do something.
1: Yeah, multitask like on something. Yeah. So there's lots of things there. Yeah. One of or three of many things. It's anything that would, you know, if you were sat in a room and you were speaking to me and the TV was on and maybe it was dark or if there was a lot of light coming in, pain is something, you know, if somebody's uncomfortable, it's looking, maybe they need to go to the toilet, maybe they're hungry, all these different things can impact the conversation and getting a good conversation as well. So what is expected? This is the scary number. What is expected to happen to dementia rates in the UK between now and 2050? So do we think they're going to A, slightly increase? Do we think they're going to double? Or do we think they're going to quadruple?
0: Probably quadruple.
1: We're not that bad.
0: Double.
1: Double. We're double. So from 850,000 in 2017 to 2 million if current trends, and if we don't do anything, so if we decide no, this is our lot, we're sticking with it, then that's what's expected to happen. But we can look at risk factors as well. So what I'm going to do, I'm going to have a quick song because we're speaking a lot and the hour is marching, so let's have a quick song. Let's have some Chaperone with Pink Pony Club.
0: Yay.

0: right, that was Chapel Rowan with Pink Pony Club, and this is the Stay Well, Stay Connected show on Schmo FM. So if you're just joining us, we have been talking about all things dementia awareness, and we're just having a little quiz because I thought we'd try something different today. So we're on to the last question. If I knew that was the last question, I would have just kept going with the quiz, but it's fine. We're just, you know, expanding it.
1: All good.
0: It's all fine. So the last question on our quiz is risk factors. So risk factors for dementia. So there are things that may increase or decrease your risk of developing dementia. What do you think are in the top factors that could decrease your risk? So if you were able to do something about it.
1: Decrease.
0: Maybe
1: losing a bit of weight.
0: Mm-hmm. And that's good for everything.
1: Yep. Reducing alcohol intake.
0: Yes. Yes.
1: Smoking.
0: Yes. Ding, ding, ding. All good.
1: Yeah. Do you want me to give more?
0: No, that's not. Ask for three, but if you want to give more.
1: No, that's fine.
0: Give me more. Come on. What have you got? Tell
1: what
0: me.
1: What else? What do they say? Okay.
0: Is
1: more
0: it smoking,
1: exercise?
0: Exercise always, yes.
1: And probably like social connections and stuff like that as well is really important.
0: Really
1: like
0: important.
1: Loneliness, you know.
0: Yeah. Really important. So what they say is that about 45% of these risk factors are modifiable,
1: yeah,
0: and then 55 are fixed. So the ones that are fixed that we can do absolutely nothing about is age, yeah, family history, and genetics. That's it. Yeah. We're set in stone
1: Same
0: with that.
1: Yeah.
0: But we do have things that we can do something about. So as you said, smoking 100% is one of the ones that say if we can decrease that or remove it altogether, fantastic. Obesity, so losing a bit of weight. Keeping moving, keeping mobile. I know Darren's listening. I know he will be appreciative of the fact that if we just move, it is a good key in living well and living healthier and happier as well. We've also got, you said about social isolation, so keeping those social connections active and you know, talking to people and doing
1: stuff.
0: Yeah, anything that keeps the brain active is really important. So we can influence most of the risk factors. If we address these factors, it can, we're looking at, you know, reducing diagnosis on a population level. This means that we can, if we choose, have a significant and positive impact, both as individuals with our lifestyle choices and collectively within our communities as well. So I would really encourage anybody, if they're looking to do things like to raise their awareness, go onto your websites like Age Scotland, go on to Alzheimer's Scotland. You've got loads of resources. If you've got concerns about your brain health or just concerns in general, go and speak to the guys at Alzheimer's Scotland down on King Street. They're really helpful. They're really handy. And just, as you say, just talk about it. We want people to be having conversations. People saying, you know what, I'm a little bit worried about that. I'm a little bit worried about this. And get the support that's there. So we're going to have a little chat about the different support that is out there, because there is things out there for people, whether you have a diagnosis or whether maybe you're just a bit concerned or just don't know. We've got the Living Well cafes that happen across the city. So the Living Well cafes are a safe and supportive place for people living with dementia and their memory problems to come with their caregivers. At the cafes, they have information and signposting, as well as loads of activities. They always have stuff on their Facebook page of what they're up to.
1: They're really
0: super. At every cafe, they have a fly cup with a fine piece, and there's no set charge to attend the cafes, but donations are welcome. So at the moment, they have four cafes that run across the city. They have one at Brimond Church and Old Macker Church. They run on alternative Tuesdays. And the Divana, which was formerly the Ferry Hill Church, and the Aberdeen Hillside, which was formerly... They've all changed their names just to confuse people. The Aberdeen Hillside Church is run on alternative Thursdays. All cafes run from 1 until 3, and as always, a warm welcome awaits you. So I highly recommend that if you would like to go to some groups, get in touch with Living Well Cafe Project. Their coordinators are fantastic. They've got a Facebook page, so if you just type in Living Well Project. They also have an email address, which is info@livingwellproject.org.uk, and their telephone number is 07512 141 818, and as well as their website, which is just the Living Well Project. So I highly recommend you getting in touch with them. I have also spoken about the Aberdeen Brain Health and Dementia Resource Centre, which is on King Street. They are open Monday to Friday by appointment, but they also do have activities that run from there. It's 13 to 19 King Street. So it must be that would be the start of King Street.
1: Yes, definitely. Okay. So we were right.
0: We were right. That should be a question on the quiz. And the sort of things that they offer, they've got information and advice, community activities for people living with dementia and their carers, but a peer support as well. They have a few peer support groups. Centre also offers a facility for anyone, a drop-in facility for anyone interested in finding out about brain health and risk reduction. And they've got trained staff there that can work with all people of all ages to help look at the factors and to put together a plan or to put you in touch with people. So highly recommend getting in touch with them. We've also got the Forget Me Not Club, which is based out in Bankerie, but they are doing some city and shire support now as well. So they have a range of services and settings to meet clients' varying needs, whether it's preferred in a group or individual support, depending on the location. They've got groups that happen in Bankerie, Aboyne, Kirkton of Skeen, and they also do one-to-one home visits through city and shire. So worth getting in touch with them. Their email address is info@forgetmenotclub.co.uk. Website is forgetmenotclub.co.uk, and their phone number is 01330 822 655. We've also got we're speaking a bit about carer support there as well. We've got our carer support service that happens in the city through Quarriers. What they offer is they support to help work out what you're needing if you're struggling, support around advice and information on a wide resources, things like financial, you know, home care, care support, whatever it is, and if as long as you're over 18 and are looking after a family member or friend, they can help. So their telephone number is 01224 914036, and their email address is aberdeencarers@quarriers.org.uk. We also have in the city that just started, I would say this year, is our dementia cafes. So these are really a fantastic way for people that are maybe just had their diagnosis or been diagnosed for a while to come and have a chat with other carers that are going through the same thing. But the difference is that the staff there in the care homes are able to do an activity with your loved one while you just get a cup of tea, a little bit of respite for an hour and just have a chat. They're fantastic. It's really, really good to see the care homes offering something like this as well. You know, there's a lot of stigma around care homes, but they're showing that they want to be almost like community hubs for really communities. Good. Yeah. So the Torna Tea Cafe, which happens at Torna D care home, as a tongue twister, happens on the last Thursday of every month. That's 11 till 12. And you can enjoy a well-earned break with a cup and good company whilst your loved one enjoys some activities with our dementia care team. If that's something that you would like to do out in Mill Timber, you can give Helen an email, which is helen.stone@careuk.com, or just go onto their Facebook page. Everything's on Facebook these days. And we've also got the Friendship Hub, which meets at Woodlands Care Home on the last Wednesday of every month from 1:30 again. Similar idea, offering support for those living with dementia and their carers, or a cup of tea in good company. And it's always a good cup of tea. It's all you want in life. If you'd like to go along to that, please email Helen Richardson, which her email is deputy2@woodlandsaberdeencare.co.uk, to book your space. There's also all of the stuff that we do as well, all of our
1: boogies, lunch clubs,
0: everything there. So we'll have a little chat about that as well, just because we've actually got about 12 minutes left. I had so many songs lined up, but there's a lot of information. It's important information. Yeah, yeah. So we'll have one more song and then we'll have another bit of it. So, Carol, I need you to pick a number between 1, 2, 3, 4, and 5.
1: Ugh, let's go 5.
0: Let's go 5. Okay. Madonna is.
1: Yay! Nice.

0: welcome back. We are into our final few minutes, Hayley.
1: Final 6 minutes.
0: Why does it pass so quick
1: every time?
0: I feel like we need about 3 hours.
1: We do.
0: Oh,
1: dear. Did they let us have a 3 hour show?
0: And then we'd be like, oh no, that's too long.
1: We did get back.
0: Anyways, so we're just going to finish up with a little bit of information on some other activities that are in our health and wellbeing guide, which is out monthly. So I'm just going to highlight the boogies. So we're into the second week, so we've already had a couple of them already. So the up-and-coming ones are Boogie in the Bar at D Swimming Club. So that's on Gerrard Street, which is just off George Street. And that's from 11:30 until 1:30 on Wednesday the 10th.
1: This coming Wednesday.
0: Feel free. I know, 2 days away.
1: Mad.
0: Feel free to come along. We'll be there. We've also got Boogie in the Bar at the British Legion on 23 Bulgarney Road in the Bridge of Dawn, and that's the following Wednesday, so the 17th, and that one's from 12 until 2. So again, feel free to pop along. For any of you that are unaware of what Boogie in the Bar is, I should have said it's just a lovely
1: afternoon disco. Who doesn't know?
0: Surely everyone knows by now. But yeah, it's a nice afternoon disco. So there's a DJ at them. You can dance. You can just sit on your seat and enjoy the music. And you get a light lunch as well. And the bar is open if you want a drink.
1: The bar is always open.
0: Then we have the Foundry. So that's on Thursday the 25th from 2 until 4. It's a long one, that, if you like, a long boogie.
1: Boogie.
0: So that's on 41 to 43 Holborn Street. And then lastly, at the end of the month on Thursday the 25th. Oh, they're both on the same day that day. It's the Abbott Lounge on Provost Watt Drive, Kincorth. And again, that one is from 12 until 2. So please feel free to pop along. We would love to see you at our booth.

0: these. They're one of our favourite things to do, I would say.
1: I think so, yeah. I was at the Sunnybank one last Friday. I was just saying to Carol that the music is changing. Like, some of this, like, yeah. We obviously have set ones that we play, but we were getting, I don't think we've ever played Beyonce Single Ladies at a boogie yet, but it was great. And everyone was like, what's this? And then the girl was showing the moves, like, if you like it, you should put a ring on it. It was great. No, they're great fun to get along to, so that's great.
0: So, yes. Feel free to pop along.
1: Fantastic. Well, that is all we have. That's all, folks. That's all we've got time for. But I hope you have enjoyed the show today. I know we've got some people coming in for the next show, so we will wrap things up here. We'll be back second Monday of the month in July. We're not sure, but we always find a way and we always find something to do. So we hope you enjoyed your information today around all things dementia awareness and activities. As always, that's what you'll find on Stable Stay Connected show. So let's have one more song before the news. It is The Weather Girls, It's Raining Men. Thank you, Carol. Enjoy the rest of your day, guys. Bye-bye.

0: 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Shmoo. From the Sky News Centre at 9. Sir Keir Starmer says a Russian Shadow Fleet oil tanker has been intercepted by UK forces in the English Channel. It's the first time that an operation like this has been carried out in British waters. The vessel has been moved to anchor off the south coast, where it will be monitored. Our security and defence editor Deborah Haynes says it will be interesting to see the reaction.
1: The key to listen out for next will be obviously reactions from Vladimir Putin. It's another humiliation for him. They carry 75% of Russia's sanctioned oil, which is a vital financial chain for Russia. That is the justification for capturing these vessels.
0: Scotland fans are celebrating their first win in a World Cup since 1990. The 1-0 victory over Haiti came after a goal from Aston Villa's John McGinn. It means they top Group C with the Tartan Army in Boston on cloud nine.
2: Scotland, come on, we're winning it.
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2: John McGinn again.
4: Absolutely amazing.
5: He's a wonderful player.
6: He's a super John McGinn.
7: Oh, that was terrifying. I was holding my breath the entire time, but we did it! Yeah!
0: Iran's cast doubt that a deal to end fighting with the US will be signed today. The US president claims it could be, saying the agreement will mean the Strait of Hormuz will be open to all. Today marks 9 years since the Grenfell Tower fire. 72 people died and around 100 were injured in the UK's deadliest residential fire since World War II. An inquiry found serious failings in building safety and the emergency response. Police investigations into potential criminal charges are ongoing. Around 8 in 10 people want tougher rules covering children's access to social media. A YouGov survey found 44% back a complete ban. And Nestori Irancunda has become Australia's youngest World Cup goalscorer at the age of 20. The Watford winger scored in the 2-0 win over Turkey in Vancouver overnight. That's the latest. I'm AJ Walsh.
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Good morning and welcome to the Early Morning Music Man with me, Dave White, on Smooth FM 99.8. And I've got some nice lined up for you. Nice ones lined up for you today. And that was a Heart and Alone. Good number, that one. And this one here is Helen Shapiro, Walking Back to Happiness.

And there you go, that was Sean Shapiro, Walking Back to Happiness. I'm not sure, it was only about 14 or 15 minutes to record that, I'm sure not, that's how it was. But it's very young anyway, put it that way. Now, this chappy, he was a bit controversial in some of his videos, but he's solo now, or he was solo, and this is Love Train, Holly Johnson.

And there you go, the brilliant Holly Johnson and Love Train. Good stuff, that. And this is one from the 60s. I did think about doing another 60s, 70s show. Well, 50s, 60s and 70s show. So maybe do that next week. But then I'm going to do a boogie in the living room. I'm going to do one at least a month, a boogie in the living room. So there you go. But I think next week I'll probably do the 60s. We'll see. 60s, 70s, 50s, 60s and 70s. Maybe a touch of 80s, depending. See how we feel. But anyway, this group, this is Hedgehoppers Anonymous. Now, I'm not sure. Someone did mention that this Hedgehoppers Anonymous was actually Jonathan King. And he recorded a lot of songs under different names, like Piglets and things like that. But anyway, this is Good News Week.

And there you go. I forgot how short these songs are. I mean, the 60s are pretty short. Anyway, I'm going to play this one. This is a wee bit of, it's off a Northern Soul thing. And this is The Jewelers and Kiss on the Lips. Yeah. So we'll be playing that. Why not? Why not indeed?

0: And that was Kiss on My Lips, The Jewelers. Yeah, we don't mind that one. We a bit of reggae and spa there. It says Northern Soul, but I would say a bit of Scotland. Yeah, definitely, definitely. Anyway, not that I know what Scotland is. I'm just reading what it says here. Anyway, that was The Jewelers, Kiss on My Lips. And I've got The Herd up next, and this is from the 60s. And that'll be followed by Miguel Ross and Song of Joy. Now, don't forget, I've checked the phones, and the phones are working, so it's 01224-483-413 if you want to request. It's 01224-483-413. I've got seven names. I've got Anne Lamberton, Pat Leslie, Colleen White, Lindsay and Greg Argo, Maureen Anderson, Lindsay Argo, Logan Argo, sorry, and Alex Leslie. Oh, there you go. But we'll go on with this one. This is The Herd, I Don't Want to Live and to Die, followed by Song of Joy.
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0: The man who's here,
1: but not all there.
0: The man whose waistline
1: is now like a coastline.

And there you go, it was Miguel Ross and Rios, and a song of joy, yeah. Right, I'm going to play this one. This is from Mississippi Mule. No, it's local music, so somebody from Aberdeen or round the boat, so just about. And this is a number called Join the Revelator. So, Mississippi, yeah. And it's, I think it's a bit of blues they do, I'm not sure. Yeah, I'll find out.

0: years.
1: Ah, there you go. 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Yeah. I don't know what it's about, but I don't know if it's a religious thing. I don't know. Anyway, we've got middle of the road for you now. Solely, solely. And that'll be followed by a two-hour song for Pat Leslie. So, Pat, get ready. And if you're hopeless, you tell me.

And I think that was Scotland's Middle of the Road and Solely Solely. Yeah. Right, here we go. This is for Pat listening. This is two from ABBA. Does Your Mother Know? And take no, it's not. Waterloo, sorry. I've got mixed up here. Waterloo. So it's ABBA. Does Your Mother Know? And Waterloo.

0: Good morning. This is your wake-up call.
1: Morning, sleepyheads. It's early, it's Sunday, but you're all right. You're with Dave White on Shmoo FM 99.8. Good morning.

And there you go, it's a couple of songs from Mama for Pat Leslie. And I'm going to play this next one. It's a Northern Soul one. And it's Wayne Gibson and Under My Thumb. A bit of Northern Soul. After that, I'll play two from my wife calling from the Hollies. So here we go. This is Northern Soul, a bit of Northern Soul, Under My Thumb. Yeah. No, not that one. I've got the wrong one there. But here we go.

And there you go. That's Wayne Gibson and Under My Thumb. And a bit of Northern Soul for you. Now, I did just play two for my wife, Colleen, which I am. But I said the Hollies. I meant... How did I mean when I say the Hollies? It's Sunday morning. Anyway, this is two from Wood for Colleen. And it's The Cat Crept In and Tiger Feet.

And there you go. That was Mod, two from what I said, for Colleen, wife Colleen. And that was the cat crept in and Tiger Feet. Yeah, there you go. And I'll have two coming up for Ann Lamberton. It's two from Albert Hammond. But first I'm going to play Rockabilly Rebel. And I'd just like to say that the phones are working, so if you want to phone in, it's 01224-483-413. It's 01224-483-413. And we'll get a request, or we'll try and get a request in, and we forgot it. If not, we'll choose something else. Anyway, let's get on with this.

And there you go. That was Matchbox and Rockabilly Rebel. Yeah, good stuff. Okay, Albert Lambert and Lamberton. You got a couple of songs here from Albert Hammond. And it's Never Rains in Southern California and Free Electric Band. So it's from 72 and 73. So here we go.

And there you go. There's a lad who was born in London, but he's classed as American, but he's actually British. But that's Albert Hammond and Free Electric Band. I'm proud of that. Was Albert Hammond with It Never Rains in Southern California. There you go. And I see he teamed up with another Albert. That's right, Pierre Albert. And Albert West and Albert Hammond. They do some good stuff. Anyway, say no more than that. I'm going to play this song. This is from AHA, it's Take Me On. And after I'm going to play two for Lindsay and Greg Argo from Mike and Mechanics.

And there you go, that's Aha, and Take On Me, great number that one. And this two, this is my Mike and the Mechanics, and Bigger Abyss of Gold, and Over My Shoulder. And this is for Lindsay and Greg Argo, up there in Northfield. And that'll be followed by one, I'll play this one for Greg, for Steph. Now, I came across it out the blue. I was listening to some of my music, and I thought, I haven't played that for a long time. I forgot all about it, quite honestly. And that's Guess Who and Clap for the Wolfman. It's one I came across, and yeah, I thought, well, why not? Anyway, just Lindsay and Greg, this is for you.

There you go. That was Mike Mechanics. Two from them for Lindsay and Greg Argo. Right, coming up is two for Maureen Anderson. And this is the Mindbenders. But before that, I'm going to play one, as I say. I come across in my collection and I'd forgot all about it. And I thought, well, I know it's like that. And that's Steph. And he likes to Guess Who and Burton Cummins and so forth. And I'll play this one for him. And this is for her. And this is a Clap for the Wolfman, the Guess Who. No, it's not that one. It's not that one. It's this one. What a prat.

Well, there you go, Steph. Let's clap for the Wolfman. Guess who? And coming up now is two from Maureen Anderson, and it's the Mindbenders. A groovy kind of love, and funny how love can be.

And there you go. That was two from Odie Anderson, the Mindbenders. Groovy Kind of Love and Funny How Love Can Be. Yep. And I've got two coming up after this next song from the Walker Brothers. And it's from the Hollies and for Alec Leslie up there in Massey. So let's get ready. Yeah. This is Walker Brothers. And it's a number called Hurting Each Other. Yeah. Good number.

No, that was Walker Brothers hurting each other. It's a strange intro. I don't know what it is, but it's a strange intro. Don't worry. I didn't put it there, so it makes a difference. Anyway, this is Two From A Hole for all the cholesterol.

And there you are, the Hollies. One of the best groups of the 60s, without doubt. I mean, keep on about the Beatles and the Stones and stuff. Searchers, but the Hollies is just as good. And they was from Manchester, not Liverpool. Anyway, that's neither here nor there. And I'm sure you'll probably hear them next week when I do my 50s to 50s, 70s, 80s, maybe. No further than the 80s, anyway, for sure. Anyway, I had someone on the phone. I've got a couple from Wilson Pickett to pay for Logan Argo. But before that, and Archie Watson, or as he says, Archie Watson. and he said he's an ex-troller. And he heard me play this a couple of weeks ago. This is Celtic Thunder, Home from the Sea. He said, would I play it for him? Yeah, of course I will. Next week. No, I'll play it right now. And this is Celtic Thunder and Home from the Sea for Archie Watson.

And that was Celtic Thunder, Home from the Sea. And I think it's a tribute to Lifeboat Man, isn't it? Yeah. Well, if you listen to words. Anyway, Logan Arrow, here's two for you. I hope you can dance to these. It's the best we could find for you, because I can play quite a lot of ones for you. But this is Wilson Pickett, Barefootin' and... Barefootin', I couldn't that. Barefootin' and something else. I'll find the other one. Okay.

And that was for Logan Argus, two from Wilson Pickett, Barefooting, and In the Midnight Hour. Yeah, what was it about dancing with him, Logan? But this is from the list of Aberdeen singers and groups. This is The Refreshments, and Keep Moving On.

0: And that was
1: the
0: refreshments. Keep moving on. And it was done live. I can't remember the club it was done. It was one of the Aberdeen clubs anyway. So, yeah, local. Anyway, we've got Boogie Nights, Heatwave coming up.

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3: And there you go. That was Boogie Night, Heat Wave. Time for me to go. Alan is just up next, so don't you dare go away. And I'll leave you with these songs to get up to the news. So I'll be here next week. Hope you are.

0: from the Sky News Centre at 11. The Prime Minister says British armed forces have intercepted a Russian Shadow Fleet oil tanker in the English Channel. Royal Marine commandos and specially trained law enforcement officers boarded the vessel, which will now be held and monitored in the early hours of this morning. Shadow Defence Secretary James Cartledge supports Sir Keir Starmer's decision.
1: I think the statistics have been something like just under 100 shadow fleet vessels that have gone through our waters since the Prime Minister said he'd intercept them in March. So there has been no action to date. So we do welcome this. We've got the Royal Marines, we've got our P8s, we've got the capability to do it. See, I think this sends a good signal.
0: Scotland are celebrating a 1-0 World Cup win over Haiti, their first at the finals in 36 years. John McGinn got the goal in Boston, which puts the Scots top of Group C after Brazil and Morocco drew 1-1. Goalkeeper Angus Gunn says it's an excellent start.
2: Obviously it puts us in a great position. We know what we've got to do to get through to the next round. We've got two games to do that, and we'll be focusing fully when we go back to Charlotte and getting ready for Morocco.
0: Two men have been charged after thousands of pounds worth of equipment, kit and lion mascots belonging to the England football team was taken. The goods were discovered missing when the squad arrived in Kansas City on Friday night. It's reported negotiators from Qatar are heading to Iran to help finalise a deal to end the war with the US. Reuters news agency reports that a source with knowledge of the situation is flying to Tehran. The BMA union says strike action by resident doctors in England's been called off while its members consider a new offer. They'd been due to walk out for 4 days next week in an ongoing row over pay and conditions. And some parts of the country could be hotter than Los Angeles next week. Temperatures could soar to 30 degrees Celsius because of warm air coming from the continent. The southeast of England is expected to be warmest on Thursday. That's the latest. I'm AJ Walsh.
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4: It's about personal gain, it's about ego, it's about power, it's about giving those young people out there hope, gotta give them hope.

Well, a very good morning to you. Yes, it's Abba Dabba Doo, you with the LGBT plus show. Parker! In the news, STIs in gay and bisexual men, lowest in a decade. US federal judge blocks Trump regime's plan to send trans women to men's prisons and study examine support for gay candidates based on gender presentation. Musically, we'll be going under the covers with Sam Cooke. There's a long song from Mystery, and we'll be dancing into 1300 with the Spinners. All this and more on Abba Dabba Doo, the UK's longest-running LGBT plus show.

0: coming home, baby, now.
1: That's Mel Torme on Shmoo FM. Coming home, baby. Hello, it's Abbott Abbott, your weekly LGBT plus show. It's Parker this side of the desk.
2: Steph's definitely this side.
1: I'll turn your microphone on. You
3: okay.
1: Can try that again.
3: Okay, I knew something sounded wrong because I usually hear myself. It's Steph definitely this side of the desk.
1: I have a feeling it's going to be one of those shows. How are you?
3: I'm good.
1: I found a replacement for you.
3: Yeah, I think I'm sorry. I sort of feel like I have to reach the level of the replacement.
1: Well, I have to say,
3: that's
1: the amount of builder's language she used. Well, before we got into the studio. But fantastic.
3: Well, there is, yeah, there's, well, think about the builder's language we use.
1: Well, exactly. And she has threatened to visit us again.
3: Excellent. So I'd like to be here next time because I...
1: Well, don't go away then.
3: Well, that's the thing. Sometimes you got to do what you got to do.
1: Yeah, it's one of these... it all came about because there was... It was a letter that one of these petition sites, I think it was 38 Degrees or something like that, and it was one of these email your local MP things. So I sent it off and got a standard reply, which I figure they're getting this email from a fair number of people, which was quite encouraging, actually. So I thought I'd chance me arm. I emailed back saying, thank you for getting back to me so quickly, because it was about 5 minutes, you know, no time at all. Has any chance you fancy coming on to the radio show and talking about it? And she said yes. Apparently, much against the... Well, her assistant did point out that, you know, it was her Sunday morning off. So, and then later in the day, she appeared on the British Bathroom Cleaners Association.
3: Oh.
1: So, yeah.
3: The anti-boob.
1: Exactly. So, yeah, she will be back.
3: Excellent.
1: Now, if you've... Listening to this, you've got any comments or no? I'm having technical issues. My fingers aren't working. If you have any comments or questions, or there's some music that you would like to hear, give us a call 01224 483 413.
3: You can email us at studio@shmoo.org.uk. That's studio@shmu.org.uk.
1: Or you can WhatsApp us 07759 989 983, and they're all working today. Kiss are up next. Before we start, we are discussing some stories today that some listeners might find distressing, and some which have an adult content. I will try and remember to warn you, but please be aware that this show is aimed at an adult audience. Now, we have a couple of stories to start. The first, from the BBC, contains details some listeners may find distressing.
3: Education specialists say that a rise in school suspensions over racist, homophobic and disablest abuse is linked to an erosion in anti-bullying support and wider societal issues. Between 2020-21 and 2024-25, there were more than 55,000 suspensions linked to racist abuse in English schools. Departments for Education data document reasons for suspensions also show schools logged homophobic and transphobic abuse more than 13,000 times and disabled abuse about 1,600 times in the same period. There are so many things that I want to say. Ofcom would not be kind if I was to actually speak my mind fully.
1: I got that feeling when I was editing, when I was preparing this story for the show.
3: Well, instantly I get that way because the thing is, I know what would have happened to me had I done something like that on any level, whether I agreed with my parents on a lot of things or not. And let's face it, there are loads of times you don't. That was one thing that they never would have stood for. And I would have been cuffed at the very least.
1: Yeah, and I do not get, And if somebody can explain this to me, then please do. I do not get picking on somebody because they're in a wheelchair.
3: Yeah, and that's just...
1: I've never understood that one. You know, kind of the hatred that has been shown towards the LGBT plus community. I kind of get why people are homophobic or transphobic. But disablest, or racist for that matter. Well, no, actually, the racism thing again is it's a societal conditioning.
3: Yeah, no, it is. A mother who believes bullying contributed to the suicide of her autistic son said the data was horrifying but not surprising. Amid calls for a national anti-bullying strategy, the Department for Education described the figures as shocking and said it was providing expert support. Government data documenting reasons for suspensions showed a 68% rise in mentions of prejudicial abuse in fewer than 4 years. Because schools can record up to 3 reasons for each suspension, these figures do not represent individual incidents but show how often different forms of abuse are cited. Kirsten Coote's son Sam was 18 when he killed himself in the toilets at Darlington's Queen Elizabeth VI Form College earlier this year. He was not bullied there, but she said his state of mind had been shaped irrevocably by disablest abuse he suffered as a schoolboy. Kirsten said the die was cast. It pushed him into a headspace where he didn't feel the same as anybody else. A few days before his death, Sam, described by his mother as amazing, enigmatic, funny, opened up about being bullied. She said the effect of the bullying made Sam feel like he wasn't welcome in society and he had to find a way to cure his autism one way or another. Kirsten said, he asked how I'd feel if someone said everything about you is wrong, nothing about you is right. It's hard to articulate how any of this feels. There aren't any words. Everyone is broken. I'm a mom and it goes against nature's plan. She wants schools and parents to work together to tackle bullying and to control access to phones and social media for children, adding something has to change. There should be more support for teachers and parents should have to do more to stop their children behaving like this. It starts at home.
1: That's it.
3: My daughter's 29 and there is absolutely no way that any of that would have flown with me either. It wouldn't.
1: No, I cannot imagine what my parents would have said if I'd come back. Because
3: where I grew up was kind of like Team United Nations. So the idea of racism and so on and so forth was probably the biggest single one.
1: Yeah.
3: But for the most part, the people I knew were not that way. Despite the fact that I look at them now and the conservative swing that they've taken, it still doesn't necessarily match that because, funnily enough, the conservatism runs across the board. So, yeah. Education specialists told the BBC funding cuts to outreach services, social media harms, divisive politics, and the lack of mandatory teaching training were among issues contributing to a growing problem, less tolerance of discrimination, heightened awareness, and a growth in the use of suspensions overall were highlighted by charities, unions, and teachers. Pepe D'Alessio, General Secretary of the Association of School and College Leaders, said schools only use exclusions as a last resort but would not tolerate discriminatory behavior. He added, the problems we are seeing are huge societal issues which cannot be solved solely in the classroom. It feels as though we're living in an increasingly abrasive area. Matt Rack, General Secretary of Teaching Union NASUWT, said that the union has received frequent reports of teachers and pupils receiving prejudicial abuse. He warned against demonizing young people, as he said, issues in wider society are inevitably reflected in schools. See, now that actually, honestly, that's something that we sort of have to be looking at more often. So you couple that with what was said before about everything starting at home. That lines up. That absolutely tracks.
1: I did a fair amount of work in schools, and actually, you know, I uncovered the statistic that said that 98% of kids who had gone all the way through their school had witnessed some kind of homophobia or transphobia in that school. Mm-hmm. Now, at the same time, running parallel on the same workshop, disabled people and also, immigrants, people whose skin colour was different to ours. And all of those kids got it. Mm-hmm. And it would appear now, because of government cuts, that kind of work is not being done.
3: No, and I also like what was said about teacher training.
1: Yeah, well, yeah.
3: Do you know, when I was teaching, one of the things that we were tasked with... Now, the school I was... The last school I was teaching at, I was there for 7 years. We had a really good counseling department with a staff of five. So properly staffed. One of the things that we were doing as teachers is we weren't openly pointing at someone and saying, yeah, you've got a problem. We were flagging them for the counseling department so that the counseling department would make any kind of overtures. Because that way the child was not being singled out in any way. And it could be done on breaks. It could be done at times when it wasn't going to be noticeable or obvious. This is common sense.
1: Well, yeah. And
3: let me add this. This was not here. This was in China.
1: Yeah, and it just underlines the fact that actually educating children properly is not cheap.
3: No. And educating children properly is a responsibility. And let me say something else. I am a parent.
1: And actually supporting them in that education. In the meantime...
3: This story comes from Rayo.
1: As the UK marks Pride Month, Manchester-based LGBT Foundation has unveiled its largest national campaign, Hope Starts Here, which aims to highlight the everyday experiences of LGBT plus people. It launched last week with the campaign headlined by a digital experience at Outernet London, alongside billboards and a social media campaign across the UK. I wonder when we'll see it in Aberdeen.
3: Well,
1: you never know. So Hope Starts Here focuses on real stories of connection and belonging amidst rising hate crimes and polarizing public debates surrounding LGBT plus lives. The campaign showcases narratives that highlight how pride is lived beyond annual events and is defined by personal relationships and everyday interactions. Two prominent stories highlighted at Outernet London include Zelar Glasson's reflection on his journey with football and Winona Wee's experience finding community through skating. Alongside these narratives, the campaign features influencers such as Drag Race UK's Dita Garbo and showcases moments from LGBT plus communities across the country. Sarah Miguel, the LGBT Foundation's Director of Fundraising and Marketing, said, Hope Starts Here is a campaign that is targeted at potential allies and is about reaching beyond our echo chamber. It's also about saying that lots of people have an LGBT plus person in their life and they can take small actions to affirm that person, protect that person, and see who they really are. We are seeing an increase in demand for all of our services, too. She continued, unfortunately, discrimination is up and hate crimes against the community are up. But this campaign is not really about all of that. It's about saying we all have more in common and that so many of these everyday moments in life are something which we all live through. We are really aware that we're living through a really divisive and polarizing moment, and increasingly, LGBT plus lives and identities are becoming divisive. Sarah concluded, so we want to celebrate what can unite every single one of us. There is far more that brings us together than pulls us apart. The LGBT Foundation intends for the campaign to resonate beyond LGBT plus audiences, fostering empathy and connection as opposed to division. Big Brother's Zayla Glasson emphasized the essential nature of visibility and community support, especially for trans individuals. He said, "Hope and joy are not abstract ideas. They're things everyone deserves access to in real, tangible ways. For LGBT plus people, especially trans people, those can often feel harder to hold on to when you're constantly being judged, having your existence debated, and when access to essential healthcare is often out of reach." This campaign is a reminder that community visibility and support aren't optional, they're essential, and they genuinely change lives. The campaign, supported by M3 Labs and other partners, will also reach communities directly through summer roadshows. You can find out more about Hope Starts Here on the LGBT Plus Foundation's website. And it's quite easy to remember. It's LGBT.foundation. That's LGBT.foundation.
3: Everything I heard there is spot on.
1: I heard you nodding along.
3: It's but it really, what it comes down to is, quite frankly, other than the package I'm in, I'm no different than anybody else.
1: Well, exactly, and that I'm hoping is that, well, it is the message of this, that you peel the top layer off everybody, and we all look the same.
3: Yeah.
1: A bloody mess, but
3: that's just it.
1: And we all hurt in the same way when we fall over and cut ourselves. Our blood is the same colour. You know, I think it's a real shame, actually, that we need to dedicate resources to a campaign like this.
3: Just the fact that we need to remind people all the bloody time about all of this is ridiculous.
0: Abba Gabba Doo! Is that right?

0: They don't write them like that anymore.
1: That's an understatement.
0: That's Kiss on Shmoo FM and Rock and Roll All Night. Hello, it's Abadabadoo, the UK's longest running LGBT plus radio show.
1: We need a flag especially for that.
0: I think we do, actually. Something a little interesting coming up next. It's Bertil Farnhoff.
1: Okay.
0: With some early music that has actually been covered by Richie Blackmore.
1: Mm. Oh.
0: So stick around for that. In the meantime, another couple of stories, this time from Eastern Europe, and the first comes from TVP World.
1: Public transport authorities in the Czech capital have sparked outrage by branding three vehicles with the slogan, "I identify as a trolley bus," to celebrate 90 years of the vehicles serving the city.
0: Oh,
1: okay. Oh, okay. Breathe, breathe. The Prague public transport company said that two buses and a tram sported the controversial livery in a bid to raise awareness of new eco-friendly transport options. A spokesman for the company said the slogan was intended as a joke to make a serious point about trolley buses returning as a zero-emission and quieter electric alternative to diesel buses. Now, I like that. You take the statement on its own at face value and it's like, ooh, this could go so many different directions. And then you look at the direction it goes. And yeah, especially in a modern world, in a congested city and all of these other things, eco-friendly is definitely good.
0: Well, yeah, and actually when I read this, and the headline to the story actually reads, "I identify as a trolley bus campaign upsets Prague's LGBT plus community."
1: See, I have a lot less issue with that than they do. Because now the spokesman said that the older vehicles were painted on the trolley bus's distinctive purple and white visual identity to portray the idea that the vehicles wished they were of the new generation fleet. I like that. That's a positive message. We don't have enough of that, no, whether it's tongue-in-cheek or otherwise. I think that's absolutely brilliant.
0: Yeah, actually, as much as anything else, it shows that this company is accepting of transgender people.
1: Yeah, if you cannot
0: That they can make a joke like this. And there's no reason why allies can't joke as long as it's not a derogatory joke,
1: and
0: right?
1: There's nothing. Everything about this is distinctly positive. David Shabek told LGBT plus magazine Kult, the motif of the bus in trolley bus livery and the related slogan uses personification or anthropomorphism. The vehicles are given human traits as a touch of advertising hyperbole. It's a deliberate upbeat visual and verbal shorthand for the transition from traditional diesel bus to modern locally zero-emission trolley buses. It's absolutely not intended as a comment on the personal identity of any group of people. And
0: ta-da!
1: Have any of you watched Pixar since the early 1990s? Anthropomorphism is a thing. This is not... But you're okay with Lightning McQueen being a car that thinks, but you're not okay with that. Come on.
0: Well, yeah.
1: I mean, what? Does everything now have to be a trigger warning? I walk around and nobody can mistake who I am, what I am, what I look like, or see certain attributes as I walk down the street. It just...
0: Tempted to comment, but I'm not going to say anything.
1: No, I deliberately left that open, fully expecting a comment. But,
0: well, they are cantilevered into position, let's face it.
1: Well, oh God, have you seen the harnesses? Despite the official explanation, sexual minority rights groups were unamused. In a media statement, Prague Pride said the idea that people identify as objects is a myth. Okay, I have an issue with that. They have taken something and essentially slammed it together with something else.
0: Is this not just offense for the sake of
1: yes.
0: it.
1: No, that's how I'm reading it.
0: Me too.
1: Because the campaign by the transport company uses a slogan that we hope unintentionally connects to discussion that devalue or ridicule trans and non-binary people. It doesn't do that.
0: Well, no, I mean, we haven't, have we?
1: No.
0: Can we listen to this bit back again? I mean...
1: I don't think that they're seeing the point. And this is one of my issues about everybody being triggered by everything, is what it comes down to. And even the former mayor of Prague, Zdeněk Hřib, who heads the Prague Public Transit Company's supervisory board, said he considered the slogan inappropriate and would demand that the company address the issue. I think it's the idea of being triggered is just so welcoming at this point.
0: The former mayor of Prague. I wonder what the current one thinks.
1: Yeah, I
0: is this just a politician trying to get his name?
1: Oh, definitely.
0: But
1: this is what I'm also saying. It is trigger politics.
0: Exactly.
1: Now, the next story comes from the Washington Blade.
0: Last Thursday, Hungarian authorities dropped charges against Budapest Mayor Gergely Karasony over his role in organizing the city's 2025 Pride March. Well, good job, too. He spoke at the event, even though then Prime Minister Viktor Orban's government banned it. More than 100,000 people defied the ban and participated in the march that took place on the 28th of June last year. The Associated Press notes the Budapest Chief Prosecutor's Office in January charged Karasony with organising the unlawful assembly despite a prohibition order. Karasony, who has been Budapest's mayor since 2019, described himself as a proud defendant after his indictment. In a statement, he said, "It seems that in this country, this is the price you pay if you stand up for your own freedom and the freedom of others. If anyone thinks they can ban me, deter me, or prevent me and my city from doing so, they are gravely mistaken." Budapest is Hungary's capital and largest city. Prime Minister Peter Magyar took office last month after his centre-right Tisza party ousted Orbán's Fidesz-KDNP coalition in elections that took place in April. In May, Hungarian police announced that they will allow the Budapest Pride March to take place this year. The European Union's top court, the EU Court of Justice, days after Orbán's ouster, struck down Hungary's anti-LGBT plus propaganda law that MPs approved in 2021. The BBC notes Hungarian authorities cited the decision in their decision to drop the charges against Karasony. Authorities in Pest, a city near Hungary's border with Croatia, have also dropped charges against the man who organised a 2025 Pride event there. Finally, we are starting to see the Eastern Europe, well, see sense, really.
1: Yeah, well, this is one of the reasons Dementia Donnie was so worried.
2: Abba-gabba-doo! I'm going bowling!

0: That's Bartil Fanlof and Terpsichore Courant. Hello, it's Abba Dabba Doo, with the LGBT plus show. We have The Move coming up next. Before that, this story, which addresses sexual health issues, comes from gov.uk.
1: New data published by the UK Health Security Agency, UKHSA, shows a fall in sexually transmitted infections, STIs, in England, with overall diagnoses down 8.3%. It's a positive sign that system-wide efforts to tackle STIs are making a real difference. Among the most encouraging findings, syphilis diagnoses in gay and bisexual men have fallen to their lowest level since 2016, an 18.7% decline in 2025. Over the previous year, the 2025 data also shows a 13.5% decrease in infectious syphilis diagnoses in all groups, a 10.9% decrease in gonorrhea cases in all groups, and a 7.3% decrease in first episode genital warts in all groups. While these decreasing trends are cause for optimism, STI cases remain high, and these infections continue to particularly affect young people aged 15 to 24 years, gay and bisexual men, and people living in deprived areas.
0: I wonder how much sexual health education is going on in schools at the moment. I don't know.
1: I have a guess, and it's not nearly as much as it should be, especially when you consider that the statistics that they use start at age 15.
0: Well, yeah, I was reading a thing, one of the stories I read as a follow-up to this, and I may have saved it, in which case I'll bring it to us in a couple of weeks' time, was saying, actually, the time that you should start sexual health education is at the age of 3.
1: Yep.
0: Because at that age, you start teaching that you don't start telling them how babies are made or, you know, describing sexuality or gender issues or whatever, because they couldn't, they wouldn't be able to conceive it. But you do start teaching the proper names for body parts.
1: Yes.
0: Because, you know, there were cases going back where the defending counsel of people who were up in court for, well, basically kiddie fiddling, turned round and cast doubt on, exactly what a frou-frou is.
1: Thank you for saying that, because that's one thing that I will say we never shied away with.
0: No, and it actually, the other thing that does, I should imagine, I'm no expert, but I do know how to work with young people. The other thing that does is opens up a more intimate line of communication with your child.
1: Mm-hmm.
0: And, you know, at that point, that's one of the that's one of the things that you want to be as wide open as possible so that they can bring any issue to you.
1: One little thing I will say really quickly, that when it came to both, when I was growing up, I always got a straight answer. It may have been tailored based on my understanding at the time, but the idea behind it was, is if you're old enough to ask the question, you're old enough to get the answer.
0: Exactly.
1: Now, while infectious syphilis diagnoses fell overall, diagnosed in heterosexual women, it increased by 4.8%. Among young women aged 15 to 24, there's that age category again, who are recommended to be screened through the National Chlamydia Screening Program, there was a 9.4% decrease in the number of chlamydia tests carried out and a 13.6% decrease in chlamydia diagnoses. Dr. Hamish Mohammed, consultant epidemiologist at UKHSA, said it's really encouraging to see STI diagnoses falling, and the drop in syphilis among gay and bisexual men to the lowest level since 2016 is a positive development that reflects the hard work of sexual health services and community-based organizations. But cases of STIs remain high, especially in young people and gay and bisexual men. We all need to work together to further reduce these infections because they can cause serious harm. If you have not used condoms with new or casual partners, please get tested for STIs and HIV, even if you have no symptoms. Testing protects both you and your partners. And he added, the decline in chlamydia screening is a concern. Chlamydia can cause pelvic inflammatory disease and infertility if it's left untreated. So sexually active young women are encouraged to test for chlamydia after sex with a new partner or annually.
0: And chlamydia is one of those that sits, and you may not get symptoms with it.
1: Well, and one of the things that concerned me is exactly what was highlighted about fertility.
0: Yeah.
1: Because I'm looking primarily at Asia because I'm watching fertility rates under one in a significant number of countries. 2.1 is the replacement level. So if you have a fertility rate that's under one, that means that you have instant contraction of a nation's population, which leads to myriad economic problems as well. So you've got health issues, you've got economic issues. Here in the UK, it's only 1.4.
0: Well,
1: so we're still under the replacement level.
0: It's because, well, and actually what's happening with that is the age demographic in this country is actually the triangle that it normally is with the widest base and, you know, the oldest at the top is not a triangle at the moment.
1: No, nearly inverted.
0: Yeah, we are quite top heavy and with, you know, falling birth rates. And I rather fancy we could talk until the end of time about why that is, but I have a feeling that it has something to do with the current political climate.
1: Oh, it does.
0: You know, what the world is like. And I'm not sure I would want to bring a child into this world at the moment anyway.
1: Do you know, I remember having that same same discussion nearly 30 years ago. So
0: yeah.
1: This is not anything new. It's just that the numbers are now bearing out the initial thoughts.
0: Well, exactly. And the message from, I think this is, number one, keep doing what everybody's doing in terms of safer sex. You know, always, if you're with anybody new, always use a condom.
1: Actually, you can't make it any simpler than that.
0: You know, it really isn't that difficult. And the other thing is that in a lot of places around town, I'm pretty sure I saw them in my doctor's surgery when I was there the other day, you can get them for nothing.
1: Yeah, you can.
0: So, you know, that's the best way to actually keep yourself safe.
1: But don't forget to tag this. If you're concerned about your sexual health, get in contact with Grampian Sexual Health Services at the Frederick Street Clinic on 0345-337-9900 if you're in Aberdeen, or do a search for your local sexual health services.
2: Abigail 250,000 people in Aberdeen, and I had to pick this pebble brain.
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0: That's The Move on Shmoo FM and Night of Fear. Hello, it's Abba Dabba Doo, the LGBT plus show. We're going under the covers with a couple of very easily recognizable artists.
1: Okay.
0: Covering Sam Cooke.
1: Did you do this last week?
0: No. Well, I didn't know how my, you know, reserve presenter.
1: Uh-huh.
0: Can you go on holiday again so I can get it back?
1: Listen, don't kid yourself, I might.
0: Well, you never know. In the meantime,
1: this story comes from Attitude.
0: The BBC are releasing a new documentary entitled Queen James, exploring whether King James VI of Scotland and one of France was in fact gay. Produced by BBC Northern Ireland, Queen James will air on BBC Two and iPlayer on the 18th of June as part of Pride Month, offering an in-depth look at the late monarch's history with male courtiers. Presented by historian and author Gareth Russell, the hour-long programme will examine the intense and passionate same-sex relationships King James formed. In particular, isn't that the King James of the Bible? Oh, how ironic.
1: It is the one and the same.
0: How ironic. In particular, Russell will explore how one relationship with Scottish courtier Robert Carr concluded with a scandalous murder trial that threatened to end his reign on the British throne. In the documentary, actor James McArdle, star of Four Mothers, reads excerpts from James's letters, writings and speeches. Queen James will include contributions from a range of historians and academics, including Leander Delisle, Lucy Hughes Hallett, Dr. Alexander Courtney, Dr. Stephen Verrappen, Professor Claire Jackson, Professor Tracy Borman, and Dr. Will Tosh. Sounds like a bunch of experts to me. King James VI and I was King of Scotland as James VI from 24th of July 1567 and King of England and Ireland as James I after succeeding Elizabeth I in 1603. He died on the 27th of March 1625 at the age of 58 at his hunting lodge, Theobald's House in Hertfordshire, of natural causes. The late king was married to Anne of Denmark, who he wed in 1589, and fathered as many as 7 children, though this did not stop rumours that he was gay. Historians report that he favoured male courtiers, which was particularly noticeable in his bedchambers, where only very few courtiers were allowed to be present. Historian Joe Ellis admits that despite there being little known evidence of the nature of James's relationships with his male courtiers, there were signs historians have picked up to indicate something romantic. He told the History Extra podcast, "Because there's no real hard evidence. However, many at the time and now suspect that they were sexual in nature. Sexual acts between men were reasonably common at the time." He added it was very much seen as a physical act, as opposed to a kind of partnership in the sense that we see it now. Obviously, men were friends, and this is often how such a relationship was viewed by contemporaries. Which actually brings up a couple of points.
1: Okay.
0: Now, well, number one, if it was a sexual relationship, and that is something that was viewed at the time as men just being friends, then that was a much more gay-friendly time than, well, we are at the moment, I would posit.
1: Considerably more.
0: Ah. The Queen James documentary will draw focus to Robert Carr, Earl of Somerset, who has been described as James's favourite courtier. Their relationship hit an all-time peak in 1607 when Carr was hospitalised after being thrown from his horse and breaking his leg. James reportedly visited him daily. Carr eventually married Lady Frances Howard, to which James permitted. Carr later became involved in a murder trial that threatened to reveal the king's closely guarded secrets, all of which will be explored in the documentary. Queen James is coming up on the BBC iPlayer. I always find this kind of an interesting thing, because there's no way that we can know definitively because, well, he ain't here to ask.
2: No, and let's face it, it's not like the royals on any level are anything more than the most secretive.
0: Well, yeah, exactly. And I do, I mean, I...

0: There was nothing contentious. They just said, no, we're sexual health, we're not LGBT plus, which I was being paid to do, but don't get me started on all of that.
1: No, so, I find it interesting because there were all kinds, we heard all kinds of stories in Canada.
0: Well, yeah, and, you know, I got in contact with Schmoo, and it was a lot smaller then than it was now. So to get an answer to this was much easier, suggesting that actually I do this interview as the presenter of what is now, currently, the UK's longest-running LGBT plus show. Is that three times I've mentioned it?
1: It is.
0: and
1: you need a new intro.
0: We did the... I tried working it in. It doesn't... yes. We did, you know, we finished the interview. They got the quote. They never used it, but, you know, that was such is the thing with news stories. And after it finished, they asked me to quote, you know, they asked me about this or without saying off the record or anything like that. And I answered it by saying something, well, you know, there are rumours that go around the community in London, but I've never really given a thought. And besides, who does it affect anyway? Nobody. And so in that way, and there must be within the royal family more than the one acknowledged, I think it's a duke, who is out and married. There's got to be more than that.
1: Mm.
0: There can't not be. The simple law of statistics says that. But I also think it's really interesting if we go back to what these would have been just post-Elizabethan... Well, no, Elizabethan times, actually, when he was King VI in Scotland and not one in England yet. So we are talking about Elizabethan times that seem to be much more accepting than you know... than what happened, I'm guessing, probably from Victoria onward.
1: Yeah, and you can actually sort of stretch that out and start looking at things like the Puritans that went to the United States, because essentially what you're talking about, if there was a permissive nature that allowed that to happen, whether it was in rumor form or not, the idea that they left in order to persecute, which is exactly what's happening now.
0: Yeah, well, yeah.
1: It does kind of line up.
0: Yeah, I do. I guess where this seems to be the theme of the show so far is the acceptance of other people, and the lack of it that has happened historically over the over years. And I guess the one encouraging thing that there is in all of this, going back to Elizabethan times and looking at it and looking at how things were in Germany during the Weimar Republic, that these things operate pretty much like walking a hill, a hilly terrain, that some of it is downhill and easy, but as it's going downhill, you then, you know, it changes, and heaven forbid it gets as bad as it did in 1930s Germany. But, it, you know, eventually you climb up to the top of the hill and you're on a flat ground again, and then eventually some rabble rousers, fagash, come round and tip things back the other way again, and they make it acceptable for people to actually display this kind of prejudice. And I remember at the time it was Mark, he used to be a presenter here, he's the guardian of the garden at I can't remember the name of it, but it's near St. Macca. It's on St. Macca Drive. It'll come to me eventually. Anyway, he turned round, and this was after the Brexit vote, and said that is a very difficult genie to get back in the bottle. And what we need to start doing, I think, has become immediately obvious from the things we've been talking about this morning, is that needs to be started, and sooner rather than later.
2: Abba-dabba-doo! Time to go under.

0: From the Sky News Centre at midday. The Ukrainian president thanked the UK for intercepting a Russian Shadow Fleet oil tanker in the English Channel. British forces boarded the vessel during a six-hour operation last night, the first UK-led operation of its kind. The Prime Minister says this delivers yet another blow to Russia. Military analyst Sean Bell says it'll be interesting to see how Vladimir Putin responds.
1: Up till now, President Putin's gone, whatever the British government says, frankly, they're not going to do anything about it. Now, all of a sudden, it starts to hurt. What's President Putin going to do this morning? He'll undoubtedly issue a load of threats. There'll be all sorts of damaging rhetoric. Those Black Fleet tankers are a vital lifeline for his war in Ukraine. What's he going to do about it?
0: Scotland fans are celebrating their first win at a World Cup since 1990. The 1-0 victory over Haiti means the Scots top Group C after Brazil's 1-1 draw with Morocco. The Tartan Army were out in force in Boston and picked up some new recruits.
2: American, I love it.
3: The crowd were great. We cheered them to the win.
4: Brilliant result in the end, but wee bit disappointing in the performance.
5: Let's go.
6: No Scotland, no party. No Scotland, no party.
0: Police in Northern Ireland say violent disorder overnight in Derry is being treated as sectarian motivated. Five people were arrested after a crowd of young people threw stones in the Bishop Street and Naylor's Row areas. Nobody's reported to have been hurt. The Prime Minister has welcomed his Japanese counterpart to Downing Street ahead of the G7 summit next week. The UK and Japan are set to agree £18 billion worth of investment deals, expected to create tens of thousands of jobs. Today marks 9 years since the Grenfell Tower fire, which killed 72 people. Police investigations into potential criminal charges are ongoing. And the government announced a £132 million funding boost for after-schools clubs. The programme will fund sport, music and debating societies to help children build skills and reduce isolation. That's the latest.

0: There you go. That is a Shake by
1: Rod Stewart.
0: When he was good.
1: Yeah, well, when he could still sing.
0: Holy ole. And before the news, it was...
1: I don't know.
0: Only 16 by Sly and Robbie.
1: Ah, see, I didn't know that.
0: Ah.
1: And you'll know. Yeah. He says with this smug approach every time, and
0: what,
1: it's like
0: me. I've heard you and Connor. Don't you?
1: Yeah, no, I know. But the thing is, there's always going to be stuff that's going to be outside my wheelhouse, and you seem to find it. You're really good at it.
0: I've got a few good ones up my sleeve. Hello, it's Abba Dabba Doo, your weekly LGBT plus show that's been going the longest time in the UK.
1: Like I said, you need a new intro.
0: I try. I'm working on it.
1: Good.
0: It's slightly too long, and besides, I've been doing that intro for so long now that it's kind of automatic.
1: Yeah, I get that because I'm starting to learn. I'm starting to learn that because on Trans Canada Count Cruise Control, I'm now using the theme song from Corner Gas, which was done by Northley Valenzuela, and Valenzuela part was actually one of the members of Gin Blossoms.
0: Okay.
1: That's a great 31-second piece.
0: Right, coming up next, one of my favourite songs, but oddly, it's CanCon. I don't know how that happened. It got past the CanCon centre, obviously.
1: Yeah, basically it beat your own filters.
0: Well, exactly.
1: Excellent.
0: 7 minutes and 33 seconds of mystery.
1: Ooh.
0: Coming up next. One of my favourite... No, my favourite song of theirs, actually. That's coming up next. Before that...
1: A couple of stories. The first comes from Ask Jake.
0: Hi, Jake. I'm a 75-year-old lesbian and have never written to an advice column before. But last week I went to my Pride Planning Committee meeting and had a really awful experience with a younger gay guy who disagreed with me about something. He started snapping at me, rolling his eyes whenever I spoke and calling me out of touch and silly in front of the entire room. I tried to keep my cool and defend my points, but he kept talking over me like nothing I had to say mattered. The whole thing felt incredibly dismissive and rude. I was honestly in shock for a day or two afterward, but the more I thought about it, the more it bothered me. I couldn't shake the feeling that he saw me as some old relic with grey hair and outdated ideas, instead of an equal member of the committee, or honestly, even the community. But the thing is, he has no idea that I spent half of the 1980s taking care of dying gay men when much of the world ignored them. I sat beside hospital beds, brought groceries to friends in need, marched in the streets, went to funerals, and watched an entire generation disappear. Back then, a lot of us lesbians showed up because people needed help and because that's what being a queer community meant. It was infuriating to feel dismissed by someone benefiting from freedoms people my age fought hard for. I get that.
1: No, that makes perfect sense to me.
0: I get that. I really do. She carries on. Am I wrong for still feeling hurt by this? And should I have said something in the moment? I still love this community. I just wish that love felt a little more mutual sometimes. Signed, still here, still queer.
1: Do you know what? I've got something about that.
0: Yeah.
1: And quite frankly, not only should she have said something, I have a sneaking feeling that this whole concept of entitlement, because that's what that is.
0: That
1: is purely entitlement. What's happened is, in all honesty, all of the issues of the 1980s, all of the death and destruction that took place in the 1980s, it's like it's swept under the rug and forgotten.
0: Oh, definitely.
1: And that's something that has to change. And the only people that can change it are those that are still around. Because if they don't grab those people by the scruff of the neck or grab them by the ears and give their heads a shake, they're never going to understand. Because one of the things I'm noticing with all of the things that are going on, and I read what's going on, one of the things I am not seeing and I am not hearing, and we need to start basically taking ownership of, is the idea that we have to get back to the concept of Pride being the protest that it started as.
0: Absolutely.
1: Because that's not happening.
0: No, no. But
1: and this is that whole entitlement, because I think this is happening in a lot of different areas, but if we just focus on the community writ large, we're not owning up to the past of the community, and we're not showing a little bit of deference where we should for those that are around.
0: Oh, for heaven's sake, you know, those of us that lived through it, those of us that it was illegal to be us in our lifetimes.
1: Yeah. No, but that's the point. And this is actually an obvious indication of that.
0: Yeah, no. Jake replied, "Hi, still here, still queer. First off, I want to thank you. The lesbians who showed up during the AIDS crisis carried this community through some incredibly dark years. While much of the world abandoned gay men in their time of need, many lesbians stepped in to care for people, fight for them, and refuse to look away. A lot of gay men have never forgotten that. So no, your feelings are completely valid. Hurt feelings exist to tell us something important about what matters to us, including when someone crosses a line or makes us feel invisible. This was more than just a disagreement for you. It touched something much deeper around feeling dismissed and undervalued when, honestly, you've earned respect. Many young queer people inherited a world that feels far safer and more accepting than it did decades ago, without fully realizing how hard the people before them fought to make that possible. And to be fair, that's not unique to queer culture. Every generation tends to normalize the sacrifices that came before them once things start feeling like just the way things are. But this wasn't all that long ago. Many of the people who marched for equality and cared for the sick are still sitting right here among us, including you. At the same time, real-life interactions are messy. We don't fully know what was happening for this guy in that moment. Maybe he was reactive, stressed, or triggered by the disagreement itself. Not every tense interaction between younger and older queer people is automatically ageism. But even if he didn't consciously mean it that way, the interaction still carried a level of dismissal and disrespect that understandably hurt. As for how to handle something like this, I don't think there's one perfect answer. Part of me fantasizes about you calmly placing a queer history book on the table and saying, "Sweetheart, before you roll your eyes at me again, you may want to learn who helped fight for your right to be here." A tiny part of me would enjoy that immensely. But real life is trickier than our imaginary mic drop moments. People rarely absorb anything when they feel publicly corrected or shamed. They usually just get defensive and double down. This may be one of those situations where you let it go while still acknowledging why it hurt. What you've lived through makes you stronger than whatever some indignant young guy tries to project onto you. But I also think there can be power in speaking up calmly when someone crosses a line. Not to punish him, but simply to stand up for yourself. Sometimes all it takes is a quiet sentence like, "You may not know this, but gay women my age helped hold this community together during some very hard years. So I'd appreciate being spoken to with a little respect." And honestly, one day he'll probably be your age too, frustrated at some future twink who thinks he invented being queer. You're not a relic. You are part of the living history of this community. Even if some people fail to appreciate that, many of us absolutely do. And I'm glad you're still here.
1: That's a great reply. And actually, it basically lines up with exactly what I said.
0: Well, yeah. I mean, you know, when it comes down to it, really? Really? Do you honestly really think you know? I've met a few like this.
1: Oh, no, I've met quite a few.
0: Actually, we had one in our youth group once. And he, you know, it was quite funny. He was, it looked like he was on the path to becoming one of those queens who is always snarky to somebody. A really actually unpleasant kind of gay man. So he snarked at me one day, and I snarked. I doubled down on him and snarked back. He never did it again. Because, you know, it's a form of bullying, actually.
1: Yeah. No, it absolutely is.
0: And the only way to deal with a bully is to bully them back again. In the meantime, this next story comes from The Guardian.
1: A search is underway for two lesbian grandmothers who inspired a new children's book after a chance encounter with a pantomime dame at Blackpool Pride. The women, whose names are not known, attended a reading by the popular performer Mama G in 2021, complaining to her about the lack of diversity in young literature. Mama G said she had been reading books to children at Blackpool's Winter Gardens when the woman asked if there were any featuring lesbian grandmothers. The question left her stumped. She said, I was like, no, I don't actually think I've ever seen lesbian grandmothers in a story, not even as a subsidiary character. One of the women, clearly disappointed, told her it was so hard to find yourself represented in books. Yeah, no, the sigh is genuine.
0: No, absolutely. Although I have to admit, the thought had never struck me, which is fair enough. So somebody highlighting it is actually not necessarily a bad thing.
1: No, I think it's quite the opposite. The conversation prompted Mama G, whose real name is Robert Pierce, to write a children's picture book where two older queer women are front and center for a change. The book, The Proudest Bird in the World, will be published on the 1st of July, and Mama G wants to dedicate it to the pair who inspired it. But first, she must track them down. Yet despite weeks of appeals on social media, radio, and newspapers, their identity remained a mystery. Comparing the social media campaign to a hunt for a missing person, Mama G said, I don't have their names. I don't even know if they were from Blackpool. They could have just been visiting. The women are described as about 5'6", with short hair, one with the salt and pepper loose curls, and possibly wearing jeans and stripy tops when they met Mama G in 2021. Despite spending nearly two decades championing diversity and family storytelling, Mama G said the conversation with the women was a wake-up call. She added, these two women are facing an uphill battle when it comes to representation because they're a minority within a minority, and it really stuck with me. Lesbian visibility is considerably less than gay male visibility in just media in general. The visibility of older LGBT people is greatly reduced from the visibility of LGBT-coded children or young adults. A U.S. study in 2022 found that despite a significant increase in the number of LGBT plus related books for children since 2000, those characters were rarely the central protagonists and that some groups, such as bisexual people, were completely absent. The Proudest Bird in the World is about an ordinary white bird, Gilbert, who longs to express who they truly are and stumbles upon a pride parade where they discover that true colors do not have to live on the outside. The main characters are two lesbian grandparents who educate Gilbert and their granddaughter on what the colors of the rainbow flag actually mean to them. Mama G, who is performing at Edinburgh Fringe this summer, said the lack of diversity in children's books was still a problem, despite the efforts of a number of authors and smaller publishers. She said publishers told her they weren't comfortable taking on her first book, Oh Yes I Am, about a boy who lives in a gray world but learns to make it sparkle because, as they said, it could be taken as an LGBT story. Ay-yo. That book, published in 2023 in The Proudest Bird in the World, were picked up by smaller independent companies. Mama G said larger publishers had shied away from books celebrating diversity because of their profit margins and that there's quite a lot of pushback against the community. She concluded, I think to get diverse books published, you've got to look at smaller publishing houses because they're in a better position to take a risk. I'm excited to see what happens in this book, and I hope we do find the lesbian grandmothers, that if we do find the lesbian grandmothers, they'll be proud to be a part of it. You can find Mama G on Facebook and Instagram. No, that's the thing. It highlights a really important point because I know a lot of the stuff that I liked growing up, had nothing to do with sex or anything like that, nothing to do with gender. It was just the stuff I was interested in reading was always designed for smaller audiences. So trying to find some place where I could find a book I could read was difficult. I mean, yeah, I found thrillers and so on and so forth. That was pretty easy.
0: Yeah.
1: Because most major publishers, whether it was Phantom or Random House or Penguin or one of the other major publishing houses, that was actually fairly easy. But some of the stuff I wanted to see just didn't exist. Or if it did, it was coming from a small house, and trying to find a copy to lay your hands on, or even still finding a library that was able to stock it or get it, was really difficult.
0: Yeah, it's another interesting point I think comes out in this story is actually talking about bisexual awareness as well.
1: The fact that it's non-existent when in actual fact there's loads.
0: So, well, is there in we're talking specifically about young children's books here?
1: Yeah, but I'm talking about in the community. There are loads. I run into lots of them.
0: In terms of the representation, at this age, which, you know, children are never too young to learn about healthy relationships, be they between a man and a woman, or a man and a woman. And, you know, actually, you could go beyond... No, let's not...
1: Oh, because the spectrum itself is
0: well,
1: massive.
0: Well, yeah, exactly. And so, and in terms of that, there ain't nothing wrong with exposing young children to transgender people.
1: No.
0: To transvestites, to drag... or anything like that. They're actually the most accepting. And I think... What you will obviously find is if they are accepted into your home, you know, they are not a drag queen isn't dismissed as something that a predatory paedophile, if you will, then those children are going to grow up being much more accepting of everybody. And surely that's something we need more of in society in general.
2: Abba Gabba Doo! Time for a love song!

0: It's the title track from Mystery's album, The World is a Game, proving that Canada can make decent music. And breathe. Hello, it's Abadabadoo, the LGBT plus show.
1: I know that was done for a shot. And yeah. I'm no CanCon jokes.
0: We have a song coming up from my second favourite musical next.
1: Okay.
0: Before we get there,
1: a couple of stories from America next. The first from LGBTQ Nation.
0: I found this one really interesting, actually. A new study out of Northwestern University in Chicago asserts that gay candidates are receiving more support than ever from voters, shedding the electoral penalty of being gay in ever greater numbers. At the same time, voters are imposing another penalty on candidates for gender presentation. Male candidates, gay and straight, who don't conform to traditional gender expectations, those who may look or sound feminine, for example, take a hit in voter acceptance.
1: Okay.
0: I'll carry on.
1: Yeah.
0: Martin Naunov, an assistant professor of political science and a faculty associate at the Institute for Policy Research at Northwestern, told Northwestern Now, on the left, the bias against gay candidates has moved from don't be gay to don't look or sound gay. His paper was published recently in the Journal of Politics. Naunov said, voters across the political spectrum, including those who think of themselves as allies, still show bias against candidates who look or sound even slightly gender non-conforming, a key cultural marker of gayness. This has real consequences for who gets elected and represented in public life. Naunov uncovered those persisting biases through a novel experiment deploying visual and audio stimuli to manipulate the sexuality and gender presentation of male political candidates. In two survey experiments sent to 1,971 U.S. adults and 616 university students, participants were asked to evaluate hypothetical candidates for Congress from their own party and rate how likely they'd be to vote for each. The profiles featured a headshot and a short audio campaign message from the candidate. Naunov signalled the candidate's sexual orientation with references to their husband or wife and manipulated both the photo and audio clip to masculinise or feminise the candidate. The researcher used a sample of 157 gay candidates endorsed by the Victory Fund to set real-life parameters on the range of manipulation. Naunov said that the findings were surprising, adding, "What surprised me most was that Democrats punished gender nonconformity at roughly the same rate as Republicans."
1: Okay, I actually have a thought on this.
0: Yeah.
1: And it's one of the, it's something that was only brought to my attention recently, and that is the idea that the concept of red and blue in the United States. Primarily rural areas are usually red and tend to vote Republican, which is far more conservative, and Democrats tend to be far more liberal and usually live in more urban centers, and some of that has to do with education. But another factor is something that was added to this, another little wrinkle, and that is the idea that there is no area that is truly red or blue, because while there may be a majority in an area that is more red or more blue, that doesn't mean that individual voters are specifically red or blue.
0: Well, yeah.
1: So if you're in a situation where you've got both Democrats and Republicans looking at gender nonconformity, that is going to skew something a little bit, because there are societal cues that tend to factor in here as well. So you've got the societal cues, you've got the education cues, and then you've also got location cues. Who's more likely to get voted for or against. They want something or someone down the middle because it's all about consensus.
0: Well, yeah, exactly. And I do wonder, given this, and the immediate American politician who springs to mind is Pete Buttigieg.
1: That's actually who I thought of instantly, too.
0: Because, you know, he is... Well, pretty much like me, actually, unless you study him and follow him and look at the way that he goes about life, he can pass as a straight man.
1: Absolutely, but there is something else, too, and this is also interesting, and this is where I went with Pete Buttigieg, and that is the idea that, yes, he's married. Yes, he's married to a man, but I took it from the point of view that he has a stable family relationship with children in a monogamous relationship and trying to build something for his children.
0: Well, exactly.
1: You know, that was the take that I had on it. And the fact
0: but
1: is...
0: But he's also an all-American hero, isn't
1: yeah,
0: he? He's a war veteran.
1: And he's also scary, though, to a lot of Republicans because he's intelligent and speaks multiple languages.
0: And isn't frightened to go into the bullpen with them either.
1: No, he's... not afraid to fling it when he needs to.
0: No.
1: And when he does do it, usually what he says has to be explained to the people that he's flinging it at.
0: But, I mean, the other thing that I find really fascinating about him is that he does it with such grace that I'm guessing that some, well, actually, yeah, as you said there, they really don't understand what he's saying to
1: No, them. And but it wasn't just that. It's also that you said grace. The word I was going to use was composure.
0: Yeah.
1: Because it's not that he's unflappable, because I'm sure there's going to be something that's going to get him. And he's had his hackles raised a number of times. But when he does, he still maintains that composure when he absolutely eviscerates the competition.
0: Which is what frightens them. In the meantime, this next story comes from Pink News.
1: A new poll released by GLAAD at the start of the month suggests that many Americans are far more concerned about the rising cost of living than political attacks on transgender people, despite efforts by some Republican politicians to make trans rights a major issue ahead of the 2026 midterm elections. According to the survey of more than 5,000 U.S. adults, just 8% of voters identified transgender issues as a top concern.
0: Hands up anybody who is surprised by this.
1: Actually, me. I am surprised that it's only 8%, because that's what the media would like you to believe. By comparison, 44% said inflation and the rising cost of living were their number one priority. The findings also showed that 7 in 10 voters would rather support candidates focused on lowering everyday costs than those focused on restricting trans rights.
0: Do you know, this is something that we spoke about last week,
1: mm-hmm.
0: that there is a trend in, certainly in... Can I talk about left wing? Certainly in some left wing circles, more progressive circles, let's call it that.
1: Yeah, because I tend to, instead of right and left, I tend to look at it as right and wrong.
0: Well, yeah, me too, actually. In more progressive circles, there seems to be a trend towards positive campaigning.
1: Well, this is an interesting thing, because especially if you look at American politics, going back to, I would say, the mid-1990s, this is when you started to see the mudslinging in campaign advertising.
0: Yeah.
1: And people are, it's not so much that they're necessarily immune to it, they're just tired of it.
0: Well,
1: tell me what you're going to do for me instead of why this person is awful.
0: Yeah, well, yeah, I mean, to me it seems pretty obvious.
1: Because a lot of the awfulness actually tends to rear its ugly head on its own. You don't need advertising to do that. Especially now. Social media, this is surprisingly one of the things that social media has the potential to be really good at. You've got disgusting people like Ken Paxton and Governor Hot Wheels in Texas. Oh, God, I love what happened to him. Bringing out an elephant and the elephant pees all over the place at the convention. I thought that was how appropriate.
0: Well, you know.
1: Now, nearly three quarters of respondents said that they would support a candidate who believes everyone deserves to live free and free from fear and discrimination, while 65% agreed that politicians often scapegoat transgender people as a distraction from other pressing issues facing the country. That's that jingling of the keys and the misdirection that I've been talking about since I've known you. So two-thirds of the people actually agree with what I've been saying.
0: Yeah, exactly.
1: The survey also explored attitudes towards corporate LGBT support, or support corporate support for LGBT plus communities. 68% of respondents said companies should be free to support LGBT plus people if they choose, while 62% said they were comfortable with brands participating in Pride events. More than three quarters said they trust companies that stand by their values even when doing so proves controversial. So, in other words, you don't need to rainbow wash, and you don't need to do what Bud Light just did for
0: Dylan Mulvaney, they withdrew sponsorship from
1: there is another one too.
0: Oh, are they not sponsoring
1: Dementia Boy? Yeah, Dementia Boy's oil wrestling is being sponsored by Bud Light.
0: Nothing homoerotic.
1: Nothing at all. In a statement, GLAAD CEO Sarah Kate Ellis said these results confirm what most Americans already believe. We're at our best when we treat our friends, family, and neighbors with basic dignity and respect. Voters are tired of divisive cultural wars that distract from the real issues, keeping families up at night, like skyrocketing costs of housing, fuel, healthcare, and groceries. Gee, funny how that factors in.
0: Well, exactly. And it is my hope with the elections coming up in November over there, and, you know, the next elections that we have here, is that, number one, people will ask the negative campaigners, yes, but what are you going to do about this, this, this, and this? Because I doubt very much that any of them would have an answer to it other than, you know, stop the boats.
1: Can you imagine 30P Lee answering a question with a coherent, complete sentence?
0: Oh, did you see what that new Green MP did this week?
1: Loved it. What the look on Pochin's face was priceless.
0: If you're wondering what we're talking about, do a search for Sarah Pochin. The Green MP, Hannah, I can't remember her second name, just made such a guarded... It was a direct quote at the rubbish that was behind them. You should have seen Sarah Pochin's face when she did that.
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3: FM. Yeah, they gone and dressed me up in women's clothes. And it's not the sort of job I would have chose. I understood the pay was good, the prospects not too bad, the pension schemes encouraging, but still I'm feeling sad. They took away.

Mind you, I wouldn't want to say a lot, but Albert's quite enjoying it. He's putting rouge and makeup on and mincing up and down a bit. He's been propositioned 3 times, and he hasn't turned them down yet.

0: magnificent. That's the Policeman's Chorus from Jack the Ripper, the musical.
1: Which I can honestly say I've never heard until now.
0: Oh, it is... like I said, my second favorite musical. It's very non-PC, actually.
1: Which I like. Political correctness is another one of those scourges that we need to get rid of.
0: I'll send you the soundtrack because you can just about pick the story up from it.
1: Excellent.
0: And if there's any theatre groups listening, put this show on, please.
1: God, I'd even pay for that.
0: Right, we have Eve Boswell coming up next. Before that,
1: our last story comes from LGBTQ Nation.
0: A federal court blocked the Federal Bureau of Prisons, BOP, from transferring 14 transgender women from women's prisons to men's prisons, saying that doing so puts the women in danger. Really? I would never have guessed. The ruling, which came down last Sunday, is in Doe versus Blanche, a legal challenge to the president's stance that the government should classify all people based on their sex assigned at birth and not take their gender into account, even in situations where a person can be put in danger. U.S. District Judge Royce Lamberth in D.C. issued a temporary injunction blocking the transfer of the women to men's prisons, noting that they were placed in women's prisons in the first place for their safety, and that transferring them to a men's prison would be marking the transferee as a target. In January 2025, Fatboy Dim signed an executive order requiring the federal government to only acknowledge people's sex assigned at birth, not their gender. Soon after, the BOP implemented this policy, transferring trans women housed in women's prisons to men's prisons was a part of that implementation. Judge Lamberth, a Ronald Reagan appointee, blocked that plan last year, noting that sending trans women to men's prisons would substantially increase the likelihood of them experiencing this parade of harms. Putting them in men's prisons, he ruled, would constitute cruel and unusual punishment for the trans women. But his injunction was overturned by a federal appeals court a year later, which ruled that Judge Lamberth did not arrive at his injunction using the correct reasoning. The case was then sent back to him to make the factual determinations needed to hold, as plaintiffs urge, that the distinctive characteristics of these individuals in particular render their transfer to men's facilities unconstitutional under the Eighth Amendment. Judge Lamberth's ruling last Sunday looks at these trans women individually and determines that they would face a risk of danger if transferred. He noted that many of the plaintiffs have undergone years of hormone therapy and, in several cases, extensive feminizing surgeries that would put them at risk of sexual violence because of their feminine features. Lamberth notes that the Trump regime argued that the women would start to appear more masculine because the prison system is also taking away their hormone therapy, but the judge noted that that policy is also being blocked by another court, so he can't take that into account. Lamberth then discussed several experts' testimony that the violence trans women face in men's prisons is well understood within the field of corrections and is not meaningfully disputed among practitioners responsible for classification, housing, or PREA, that's Prison Rape Elimination Act, compliance. One expert testified that distinct harms flow specifically from transferring transgender women from women's to men's prisons. The experience of such transfers is categorically different from the baseline experience of transgender women who have never left men's prisons because the transfer increases vulnerability to victimization by marking the transferee as a target and causes severe disorientation for transgender women accustomed to the norms of women's facilities. The judge also noted that transferring the women to men's prisons would exacerbate their gender dysphoria, which increases the risk of self-harm or suicidality, especially for those who have been victims of sexual assault or who have no prior experience in men's facilities. Lambeth's ruling, unfortunately, only applies to the 14 trans women involved in the lawsuit, but it's a start.
1: Well, not a, more than anything, it creates a precedent.
0: Well, yeah, that's what I was thinking.
1: Because what that means is, should another case arise, and it is America, so there's going to be more. Because you know full well that they're going to attempt, well, we couldn't get those 14, well, maybe we can get another six. And that's exactly going to be the approach behind it. With that being the case, having a precedent in place means there is some sense of a legal background and standing that they can use for any future cases.
0: Well, yeah, and let's hope that a few more appeals court judges pick up on this because, you know, it's just unfair.
1: Well, I was doing, while you were reading that, I was looking for when and by whom he was appointed, and the fact that he was appointed by Reagan, a Republican, and all around not a great guy, despite what history is at this point saying about him.
0: Well, he looks great compared to the current incumbent.
1: Yeah. But so does a bit of furniture. Mind you, the bit of furniture is also a little bit smarter.
0: Well, yeah, exactly.
1: Well, it has a job. It knows its job. It does its job, as opposed to Sleepy Diaper Boy.
0: Well, yeah, and I

0: 74, because I want them to have the day they voted for. If that means that they lose their business, they lose their business. Because the only way people are going to learn is for some repercussions to have taken place. They've been coddled and protected for far too long. And that's what allowed this situation to happen.
1: And again, the Jews! Give up now while you're behind.

0: It's amazing what you can find in the playlist here on Shmoo FM. That's Eve Boswell and Picking a Chicken. Before we clear off and before I ask you what you're getting up to this week, a quick word about next Sunday's show.
1: Yes.
0: It's a show made up of recordings that I made in Cambodia with three people that work for Beautiful Life Organization and their project, A Place to Be Yourself. And I chat to Jason, the guy that set it up, and I also chat to a couple of workers from there, a bisexual woman who, a very moving story of her childhood, and a transgender man who, it's just quite an amazing listen what he has to say about his life in Cambodia. That's coming up next Sunday at 11 till 1. What are you up to this week?
1: Well, since I'm back, it is Time Capsule tomorrow from 9 to 11 with rebroadcasts on Wednesday and Sunday evenings. We spin the wheel of my misfortune. We see what year we get. We're down to about 18 years that we haven't covered between 1960 and 2005. And so I genuinely don't know. I genuinely don't know. And there are going to be some weak points still to come in those years.
0: Oh, and so, a question I meant to ask you before we came on air. Are you doing packed lunch next Friday?
1: I believe I could be.
0: Oh, there we go. So 9 a.m. tomorrow morning.
1: And apparently Friday, 11 to 1.
0: Abba-dabba-do. That's just about it from us for now. Thank you so much for coming to the past couple of hours. I'm back on Tuesday for Parker's Packed Lunch. And that special Abba-dabba-do next Sunday, 11 a.m., the both of them. During the meanwhile, we'll leave you with the Spinners. Bye for now.

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1: FM. From the Sky News Centre at 1. A government minister says that UK troops intercepting a sanctioned Russian tanker for the first time is a significant blow to Moscow. Royal Marine commandos and specially trained law enforcement officers from the National Crime Agency boarded it in an overnight operation. The vessel will now be monitored. Culture Secretary Lisa Nandy says it's a big deal.
2: One of the instructions that the Prime Minister gave quite early on was that he wanted us to be on the front foot, taking that sort of decisive action in order to keep the country safe and to deal with the threat posed by Russia. And this morning we've been able to successfully do that.
1: Scotland World Cup goal scorer John McGinn says the squad can make history on Friday night. The 1-0 win over Haiti in Boston means the side top Group C after Brazil and Morocco drew 1-1. That means a clean sheet against the North Africans at Foxborough. We'll see the Scots progress for the first time.
3: Some of the boys are watching it on the bus. I chose not to watch it, but we know the qualities they possess. It's Morocco and Brazil, but we know 1 point or 3 point would take us into an uncharted territory, and we know what's at stake.
1: The US president has taken to Truth Social to declare a deal between the US and Iran will be signed today. Iran denied that anything will take place. Meanwhile, it's been reported Iran's agreed not to produce a nuclear weapon, according to a senior Iranian official speaking to the Reuters news agency. Resident doctors in England won't be walking out for 4 days on Monday as planned strike action's been called off. A long-running row over pay will be discussed by the government and the BMA union instead. Emma Raducanu could win her first tennis tournament in nearly 5 years at Queen's Club in London this afternoon. She plays Croatia's Dana Vekic. And Tommy Fury has revealed the name of his newborn son with Molly Mae Hague. The boxer showed the name Midas on the back of his boxing kit during his fight with Eddie Hall in Manchester.

Good afternoon and welcome to Dave's Country Folk Show and Smooth FM 99.8 with me, Dave White, and it's also in Aberdeen Dab, so you'll get there. But that was Old Reds, that was Blake Shelton, and it was accompanied by Trace Atkins, yeah, that's it. That was Old Red, what a dog. You know what it is. This is Books and Done, she's not the cheating kind.

And that was Brooks and Dunn, and she's not the cheating kind. Okay, come on, this chap, I don't know if he's still with us, but this is Conway Twitty. He's been around a long time. And it's a number called Tight Fitting Jeans, so I hope you enjoy this one.

And that was Eastern Corbin and didn't miss a beat. Coming out always, this is Gary Stewart. She's acting single.

That was the Hedges Brothers and Carroll County Blues. Yeah, I remember. Do you remember that one? And now this is the Highwaymen in City of New York, sorry, Against the Wind.

and there you have it. That's Woolpackers and Can't Get Over Getting Over You. And you remember them, don't you? Them from Emmerdale. Right, here's Nathan Evans and Heather on the Hill.

And that was Michael Martin Murphy and Tie Knots and the Devil's Tail. Yeah, good number that one. I see, who got here? Look, yeah. I'll play this one.

band that it was. That was from 1963. That was Ned Miller and Magic Moon. Yeah. Coming up now is Mel McDaniel and Countrified. It's one of my favourite ones, this one.

0: From the Sky News Centre at 2, a cabinet minister has praised Keir Starmer for taking decisive action in ordering British troops to intercept a sanctioned Russian tanker. Lisa Nandis described the operation overnight as a significant blow to the Russians. The vessel Smyrtos is now being held and monitored off the south coast of England. It's reported Iran has agreed not to produce a nuclear weapon under a draft memorandum of understanding between Tehran and the US. That's according to a senior Iranian official speaking to the Reuters news agency, following Donald Trump's claims a deal could be done today. Around 8 in 10 people want tougher rules covering children's access to social media. A YouGov survey found 44% back a complete ban. Tommy Robinson says his phone was seized when he was detained at Heathrow Airport under anti-terrorism laws. The far-right activist was stopped yesterday, days after posting heavily online about anti-immigration disorder in Northern Ireland. They came after a man lost his eye when he was stabbed in Belfast. Two men have been charged after thousands of pounds worth of equipment, kit and lion mascots belonging to England's World Cup squad was stolen. Football boots and balls were among the items taken from a van on its way to Kansas City. Scotland fans are celebrating their first win in a World Cup since 1990. The 1-0 victory over Haiti came after a goal from Aston Villa's John McGinn. It means they top Group C, leaving the Tartan Army in Boston on cloud nine.
1: Scotland, come on, we're winning it.
2: We get through again, but a win's a win.
1: John McGinn again.
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6: 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I was holding my breath the entire time, but we did it!
0: And Tommy Fury has revealed his newborn son's name is Midas. The boxer showed the name on the back of his boxing kit during...
7: 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Enjoy.

Oh my, what an excellent way to open an album. Song that combines guitars and, yes, bagpipes. It's a long way to the top, was penned by Angus Young, Malcolm Young and Bon Scott, and it was Scott's signature song. The song tells of a band who have been cheated, robbed and lied to by a dodgy agent, a path that many bands have taken. Now, when they were rehearsing the song, Scott said he used to be in a pipe band back in Scotland. The following day, he went out and bought a set of bagpipes and they incorporated them into the guitar solo as a call and respond. However, the real truth of the story is that Scott had been a drummer in a pipe band and had never played bagpipes before. However, he taught himself to play enough to record the song. Angus Young said of It's a Long Way to the Top, that song summed us up as a band. It was our only because of our audience that we ever got near a studio, certainly not our agent. Harsh words, Angus, partially true. It was released as a single in Australia in 1975 and broke into the top 10, although it was rarely played live as the band would have to retune every time they played it. This next one's called A Rock and Roll Singer.

Another simple autobiographical rock song from the pen of Young, Young and Scott. Rock and roll singer is about dreaming of being a rock star. Scott said, "Is it about me? It's about anyone who wants to fulfill a dream." A truly early, underrated song. Now, High Voltage is actually AC/DC's first international release. They previously released High Voltage and TNT in Australia only, in 1975. The band decided to pick the best tracks from these two albums and make this version of High Voltage their first worldwide release. The critics weren't happy, though, and called it a laser release and a new low for rock. But the most important people, the public, bought it in droves, and it sold 3 million copies in America alone. Not bad for what they call a compilation album. Up next, this is The Jack.

gave me the queen. She gave me the king. She was wheeling and dealing, just doing her thing. She was holding a pair.

Yeah, that one's called The Jack. I think it was the very first AC/DC track that I ever heard, and it still stands the test of time even now. And yes, you probably guessed it, it's about an STD. Bon Scott says, we told the record company it was about a card game, and they believed us. AC/DC, of course, take their music seriously and often finish writing the music before fitting in the lyrics. This is one that they decided to write lyrics that would amuse them. And you'll know that by the ending. When the band played The Jack live, Scott would often change the lyrics to somewhat unsavoury ones and certainly not broadcastable ones. Now, the material for High Voltage was recorded in Sydney between 1974 and 1975 and was produced by the legendary pair Harry Vanda, who had been a member of the Easy Beats, as was George Young, who was also the older brother of Malcolm and Angus. So, a real family affair. Coming up next, this one's called Live Wire.

Ah, that one was called Live Wire and really showcased Bon Scott's voice, so much so that it was the band's set opener right up until Scott's untimely death in 1980. Then it was dropped from the set list, but is a perfect way to close out side one of High Voltage. AC/DC arrived in the UK just as the punk movement was taking hold in the charts, and they've got them gigs, and AC/DC were mistakenly identified as punks. But it didn't faze him. Angus Young said, "At that time, we were giving punk a good name. We would get put on the same bill as punk bands, and they sure got a shock when they started spitting at us, and we spat back." He continued, "We started as a rock band. It's what we do best. We never claimed to be anything else." This is High Voltage by AC/DC on the Iron Man's album Almanac. I'm Dave Ironside, and this is Shmoo 99.8 FM. You can also listen online, www.shmoo.org.uk/FM. I wrote to flip this LP over to side two, and it opens up with a belter. This is called TNT.

Opening side two of High Voltage is another of my favourite AC/DC tracks, and a song that was released as a single in Australia in 1975, reaching number 19. That was TNT. Song lyrics depict a man's tale of a day in his life, beginning in the sunset on the news, starting fights, being wanted, and not being messed around by the townfolk. Probably autobiographical again. TNT was one of the first songs to feature Bon Scott on vocals. He was a roadie for the band and took over on lead vocals when the band's first singer, Dave Evans, didn't show up for a gig. And the rest, as they say, is history. The band came up with a brilliant and indeed unique way to capture their energy on their live shows on the album, as they went right into the studio to record after live gigs, the result being a very raw but very exciting product, and it was smoothed out in production by Harry Vanda and, of course, George Young. TNT was also used in the video game Tony Hawk's Pro Skating 4 and the 2006 film Talladega Nights. Also been covered many times. Next up for your listening pleasure, this one's called Can I Sit Next to You, Girl?

Can I Sit Next to You, Girl? Was written by the Young Brothers Angus and Malcolm. It had originally been released as a single in Australia in 1974 with Dave Evans in vocals and Colin Burgess in drums, but was then re-recorded for the album with Bon Scott in vocals and Phil Rudd in drums. The original single got to number 19 in the Australian charts. And listen to this, a copy of the original single sold for $4,500. Yes, $4,500 in 2012. Can I Sit Next to You, Girl, the original version, is one of the only two tracks to feature Evans on vocals, the other being the B-side, which is called Rockin' in the Parlour. Evans was fired from the band by the Young Brothers because he dressed like a glam rocker and was not suitable frontman for AC/DC. Plus, he never turned up for gigs. Can I Sit Next to You, Girl, was also the first song that was ever written by the Young Brothers. Next up on the Iron Man's album Almanac, here's a track for you called Little Lover.

It's by AC/DC, the album that was featuring this month on the Iron Man's album Almanac. Now, Little Lover is one track that really splits the fans, with half of them regarding it as a skip track or a filler, and the other half loving it, especially Scott's vocals and its risky at the time lyrics. AC/DC's lineup for High Voltage was Bon Scott on lead vocals and, as we said earlier, bagpipes, Angus Young on lead guitar, Malcolm Young on rhythm guitar and backing vocals, Mark Evans on bass guitar, and Phil Rudd on drums. In addition, George Young played bass, and Tony Currenti played drums on a couple of tracks, including the one you've just heard, Little Lover. The album had two different covers. The Australian version had Angus Young on the cover with a lightning bolt, while the European release had a brightly coloured cartoon collage of Young and Bon Scott.

The penultimate track on the album is a Bon Scott composition called She's Got Balls. Angus Young explained what it's all about. When Bon joined us in 1974, his wife complained that he had never written a song about her. So he wrote this song, She's Got Balls, dedicated to her, and then she promptly left him. Although it was maybe more to do with Scott's drinking that they split up, although they continue to be good friends. Scott said that he wrote She's Got Balls when he was drunk. He said, when I listened back to the next morning, I says, hey, did I do that? Or did I just think that I thought it was pretty good, but I knew that my mother wouldn't approve. Oh, Bon Scott, a legend. We're almost at the end of our trip through High Voltage from AC/DC on the Iron Man's album Almanac with me, Dave Ironside, and the final track on the album is the title track, but we will have a bonus track, so don't go anywhere. High Voltage was first released as a single in Australia in 1975. It was also released in the UK, but not until after Scott's death in 1980, when it peaked at number 48. It's a live favourite and a perfect audience sing-along. This was credited to be the first track that drummer Phil Rudd played on, but in fact it was session drummer Tony Corrente who played on it, but he is uncredited on the sleeve notes, which is terrible. Perfect way to end this fantastic album. Scott's vocals are brilliant and snarling, and Young's guitar is top notch. Right, this is High Voltage, but we'll be back after this one with a bonus track.

So that is essentially that for High Voltage. That is the whole album. But as I say, we've got a compilation, a bonus track from the left off the compilation. And this is the band going back to their blues roots. It was released as a single in Australia in 1975, got to number 20. This is Baby Please Don't Go. Thank you for listening to the show. I'm Dave Ironside. This has been Smooth FM with High Voltage from AC/DC. We'll see you again on another show. Until then, Baby Please Don't Go.

0: From the Sky News Centre at 3, the Prime Minister says the seizure of a sanctioned Russian Shadow Fleet tanker in the English Channel is another blow to Moscow. British forces boarded the vessel during a lengthy operation last night, the first UK-led action of its kind. Lieutenant Colonel Tom Quinn from the Royal Marines was involved.
1: We've actually been preparing for operations of this nature for quite some time now. The execution took around 6 hours from start to finish, and indeed the operation is still ongoing now as we support the National Crime Agency to conduct their actions on the vessel itself.
0: The Ukrainian president has thanked the UK. The Israeli military says it's launched strikes on Beirut targeting Hezbollah infrastructure. The move comes despite ongoing efforts to negotiate an end to the US-Iran war. There's an increased police presence in North London as protests take place outside an Israeli real estate event. Campaigners say it advertises the sale of land in illegal Israeli settlements in the occupied West Bank. Reports say the government's expected to drop a target for electric vehicles following pressure from the motor industry. EVs should represent 80% of new car sales by 2030. It's thought that could be reduced to 50%. Tommy Robinson's had his phone seized at Heathrow Airport. The far-right activist was detained under anti-terrorism laws yesterday. Scotland World Cup goalscorer John McGinn says the squad can make history on Friday night. The 1-0 win over Haiti in Boston means the side top Group C after Brazil and Morocco drew 1-1. That means a clean sheet against Morocco at Foxborough will see the Scots progress for the first time and into the last 32.
2: Some of the boys are watching it on the bus. I chose not to watch it, but we know the qualities they possess. It's Morocco and Brazil, but we know 1 point or 3 point would take us into an uncharted territory, and we know what's at stake.
0: The British Medical Association's to put a new government offer to resident doctors in England. A four-day

Welcome. It's good to have you here. You're listening to Scottish Connections on Shmoo FM. This is the show where all the music has a Scottish connection, even if sometimes it doesn't sound as though they have. No problem with that one, though. That was the Old Blind Dogs getting us started, the Northeast Ceilidh and traditional folk band that have been a constant presence since the early 90s. In their very first album, New Tricks, with the original lineup of Ian Benzie on guitar and vocals, Busby McMillan on bass, percussionist Davy Catenach, and Johnny Hardy on fiddle, they called that track simply Benahi, although it's better known as the Back of Benahi or Gin I Wear Where the Gaddy Rins. To be honest, sung by anyone else, it's not a tune that I would choose to play. It's just too chirpy for the subject matter. It is, after all, about a young woman whose first suitor gets killed at the Lowran Fair and her next one drowns in the Dee. The fine cloth that was to be her wedding dress is used instead as a burial shroud for her betrothed. Not a happy tale. All this while the chorus is merrily going dum deedle-lum deedle-i dum dum deedle-i dum dum deedle-i dum dum. But in this version, although the melodic line is unchanged, there's something about the arrangement and Ian Benzie's vocal delivery that manages to get across to the listener, even if you can't make out the lyrics, that this is not a Sunday school picnic. I'm not sure how he does it, but somehow he tones down the joyful aspect of it. In fact, it's not uncommon for dark themes in Scottish traditional music to be incorporated into upbeat tunes. The Barnyards of Delgatay, Macpherson's Rant, and the Battle of Harlaw are all examples of fast, lively tunes that accompany dark lyrics. I think it's just that although communities needed to mourn deaths, bemoan lost battles, and relive tragedies, they also liked to dance, hence the lively tempos. From today's perspective, it seems a bit unusual for Scots to be cheerier than the reality they face, at odds with the characteristic of focusing on the negative. But it will be raining tomorrow view of the world when the sun is shining. Time we reverted to type. Who better to do that than Travis, wondering why the rain always falls on them?

from Travis's second album, The Man Who, and of course a big hit single, Why Does It Always Rain On Me. Fran Healy was inspired to write the song while on a winter break in Israel to escape Scottish weather. But instead of the expected sun, he had to put up with non-stop rain instead. History doesn't record whether it turned sunny in Glasgow while he was away. If there's one thing worse than getting miserable weather when you're on holiday, it's getting a text from Mum saying what a nice day it is at home. You might think our next choice is more likely to be heard in a European capital. That's not Edinburgh. What's your guess?

Yes, easy to think that was Paris, but in fact it was the Edinburgh-based quartet The Rose Room, with Sinead Aitken on a very Grappelli-sounding fiddle and Connor Smith with his Reinhardt-style guitar, playing a track called Swing Gitan from the album Am I Blue. The Rose Room, of course, would be extremely offended if I called them a Hot Club of Paris tribute band. They're actually twice winners of the Best Band Award at the Scottish Jazz Award. But music from the 1930s Parisian club scene is certainly a core element of their performances. Let's slow down a bit. There are so many talented solo female artists in Scotland championing traditional folk music that it's difficult to know where to start. I'd like to let you hear as many of them as possible in future programmes, some well-established, others just making their name. But today I'm choosing someone who I've admired for many years, Eddie Reader, here singing an adaptation of Burns's Leezy Lindsay, a tale of a lowland lass being wooed by a Highland lord to move to the Highlands with him. Towards the end, there's a beautiful fiddle solo contributed by John McClusker.

That was Eddie Reader's take on Rabbi's Lizzie Lindsay from her 2012 album, The Songs of Robert Burns.

actually succeed in this ambition. He died in 2023. Here's part of his legacy from his soul album from 1988, the tunes The Merry Blacksmith and Williford.

Lindsay Porteous giving it Laldy with his Jews, or is it Jaws Harp? Some folk avoid calling it a Jews harp because they think it might be offensive in some way, but I don't think it's any more so than calling a fiddle Scots. It is inappropriate for another reason, simply that it's inaccurate. The instrument originated in China, and there's no particular tradition of it being played in Jewish communities. The alternative, calling Jaws harp, is possible and quite widely adopted. But a more likely linguistic origin is early French jeu trompe, or play trumpet, and gives us the name that has been used in English for 500 years, including by Lindsay himself, namely trompe. It's called a trompe, or even a Lochaber trompe, where they were manufactured from the 1400s until the Industrial Revolution. So maybe we should be calling it the Scots Trump. Oh dear. On second thoughts, maybe not. Someone else who ploughed a lonely musical furrow is composer Janet Beat. What a lovely name for a musician. She was a very early pioneer of electronic music. Born in England, she's lived in Scotland since 1972, when she came to Glasgow to lecture at the Royal Academy of Music and Drama. Janet owned the first synthesizer commercially available in the UK. She didn't hit the headlines like then rock experimentalist Emerson, Lake and Palmer. I was at the Isle of Wight Festival in 1970 when ELP risked the weather and lugged their 10-foot-high Monster Moog synthesizer onto the open stage and wowed the crowd with a 70-minute set, including a version of synth-assisted Mussorgsky's Pictures of an Exhibition. Electronic music has certainly come a long way since then, both technologically

and critically, having overcome early resistance. John Peel once pithily described Greg Emerson's efforts as a waste of talent and electricity. And Janet Beat, with the extra disadvantage of being female, was dismissed as a mere woman by colleagues who resented her appointment to teach harmony and ridiculed her for her interest in microtonal music. Here's a short track of Janet's from 1983, written for a Channel 4 documentary about maritime outposts. It's called Lighthouse's Waltz.

Janet Beats, Lighthouse's Waltz. Despite decades of composition, commissions and international performances, it wasn't until 2021 that Janet's first and only album was released, 2 years after she was awarded the first Scottish Women in Music Lifetime Achievement Award. Having overcome her earlier put-downs, the title that was chosen for the album, Janet Beat, Pioneering Knob Twiddler, seems curiously demeaning, but it was apparently tongue-in-cheek and with her approval. It's time now to hear a track from someone early in their career rather than looking back at one nearing completion. This is Katie Gregson-McLeod, a young Invernessian who first made an impression with her TikTok-driven number called Complex. This is White Lies.

I don't. Katie Gregson McLeod with White Lies. On that evidence, Complex was not just a one-off. I was going to say that Katie's going places, but on checking, I see that she's already playing in California, so she's flying already. Now, this coming week includes World Refugee Day on Saturday. It commemorates the strength, courage and perseverance of millions of refugees who have been forced to flee their home countries to escape conflict, violence, persecution or the effects of climate change. The day also serves as a call to action to foster understanding and generate empathy for the difficulties displaced populations face. As the global numbers of refugees increases, the capacity for understanding and empathy is put under strain. But let us remember how Scotland has benefited from accepting refugees and immigrants in general in the past, and how, with an ageing population and declining workforce, we can both help ourselves and help others who are forced to move by welcoming new Scots. To make the point, here are the Proclaimers with Scotland's story.

The Proclaimers, reminding us that we're all worth the same. It's that time in the show to sit down, relax and enjoy, if that's the right word, a saddish song. A master of the art of the melancholic form is King Creosote, stage name of Kenny Anderson of Anstruther, or Ainster if you're local, in Fife. With over 40 albums to his credit, you'd be forgiven for thinking that quantity has been prioritised over quality. But there is a lot of good stuff in his archive, quite a few tracks of which are written to process his own emotional feelings. These can be complicated as they explore sad relationships, painful experiences and feelings, and it's often difficult to pin down what is exactly happening to whom, who is wronged, who is guilty. This track, Bubble, is typical. See what you make of it. Answers, if any, on a postcard.

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You were listening there to King Creosote from his 2011 album Diamond Mine, one of two albums he made in collaboration with London-based electronic musician John Hopkins, who also worked with Coldplay and Brian Eno. Diamond Mine was shortlisted for the Mercury Prize, and Creosote noted, "I'm not expecting to win, but just to be on that list, this is something I've been on the outside of forever. And now here we are. It's all good. It makes up for not selling records anyway." He always seems to think he's not made it, but in my mind he has. I'm sure we'll listen to more of Kenny's output. One track from 40 albums is hardly a fair sample. This gives me a chance to encourage your help in exploring Scott's music, especially more obscure nooks and crannies, neglected corners, underappreciated geniuses, unlikely collaborations, and hidden Scottish connections. So please do get in touch if you'd like to flag an artist you'd like to hear or to suggest a track. Send an email to studio@shmoo.org.uk mentioning Ian's Scottish Connections and give me your ideas. I'm keen to learn. Our last track today features another fifer. What's in the fife water that produces so many interesting musicians? This time James Yorkston, singer and guitarist, in an amazing folk jazz Indian collaboration with English bassist John Thorne and sarangi player and vocalist Suhail Yusuf Khan. The Yorkston Thorne Khan trio released three fascinating albums over a five-year period. This is from Navarasi, The Nine Emotions. Robert Burns' poem Westland Winds is interpreted to represent Adbhut, the sense of surprise or wonder. For his contribution, Khan wrote his own lyrics in Purdi, a dialect of Hindi, mirroring Burns' enchantment with the natural world, his distaste with the slaughter of animals, and his comparison of his loved one with nature. Be patient if you're waiting for the more traditional Scots lyric of the poem. It does arrive. It all combines to produce a memorable composition. I hope you enjoy it.

0: From the Sky News Centre at 4. The Ukrainian president has thanked the UK for intercepting a Russian Shadow Fleet oil tanker in the English Channel. Royal Marine commandos and specially trained law enforcement officers boarded the vessel. Shadow Defence Secretary James Cartledge supports the decision.
1: I think the statistics have been something like just under 100 Shadow Fleet vessels that have gone through our waters since the Prime Minister said he'd intercept them in March. So there has been no action to date. So we do welcome this. We've got the Royal Marines, we've got our P8s, we've got the capability to do it. So I think this sends a good signal.
0: The Israeli military is reportedly preparing for possible fire towards Israel within hours. The Reuters news agency says officials there believe they're ready for defensive and offensive scenarios. Six people have been arrested in North London during a protest and counter-demo outside an Israeli real estate event. There's an increased police presence in Edgware due to the action at a synagogue. Voters in Switzerland look to have rejected the idea of a population cap. It's proposed the nation has a limit of 10 million, a figure not expected to be reached for another 15 years. In sport, the Formula One result to come in a moment. First, though, Scotland fans are celebrating their first win at a World Cup since 1990. Their 1-0 victory over Haiti means the Scots top Group C after Brazil's 1-1 draw with Morocco. The Tartan Army were out in force in Boston and picked up some new recruits.
2: American, I loved it.
3: The crowd were great. We cheered them to the win.
4: Brilliant result at the end, but wee bit disappointing in the performance.
5: Let's go.
6: No Scotland, no party. No Scotland, no party.
0: British tennis number one Emma Raducanu suffered a straight sets defeat to Donna Vekic of Croatia in the final of the Queen's Club Championship in London. And after a dramatic end to the Barcelona Catalunya F1 Grand Prix, Lewis Hamilton won his first race for Ferrari. Championship leader Kimi

What a great tune. Great stanky bass line there. Nick Hayward with Warning Sign. Before that, we had Do You Know by Secret Affair. This is They Don't Make Them Like That Anymore. I'm your host, Megan. And for the next hour, I've got classic tunes. A lot of upbeat, kind of dancey stuff, to be honest. We've got some German dance music coming up. But I'm starting off with a bit of Italo disco. It's been fantastic for this week. We've been having nice and hot. It's Kano with I Need Love.

kind of song that makes you feel like you've had three cups of coffee. Makes you hyper. Makes you actually wash all the dishes for once. Kano with I Need Love. And next up, we've got Grace Jones with a cover of Roxy Music. It's Love Is the Drug.

Interesting track there from Peter Godwin, Emotional Disguise. It's giving me a bit of Ultravox, a bit of Brian Ferry, and a little bit of Blame It on the Boogie. I don't know if anybody else is hearing that or not. Next up, I've got a track from a German singer called Angela. It's very hard to find any information about this, and I actually thought initially that it might be AI. It doesn't sound it at all, but it's one of those things where it's... all the information about it says it was released in 2019 or 1985, I believe. And multiple times I've come across artists on Spotify that have no biographies, and it says it's from 1982, but it's obviously an AI tune. There's no history, and it's very frustrating. Luckily, this isn't the case. I love this tune. I've been listening to it a lot over the past few weeks. It's another one that's been getting me to clean the house a bit better. It's I Got a Little Love by Angela.

hidden gem of a track there. Angela with A Got a Little Love was not released in 2019. It was a vinyl released in 2019. So if you'd like to get it, you can get it that way. Next up, I've got another track from Germany. It's DAF with Absolute Body Control.

Camouflage with Winner Takes Nothing. I have been searching for that song for years. I follow a lot of music content on Instagram, and quite frequently Camouflage pop up with, what is it, The Great Commandment, I think it is, a song that doesn't really grab me, but every time I see them I think, do I not like a song by you guys? I'm sure I do. And I'm not that invested, so I don't do a big deep dive, but I skim, and I never find the song, and I think, I'll leave it, I'm sure it'll come to me in a few months, or maybe a few years. I'm not that invested. Well, I was on Spotify, and the song, there was a song that shuffled from Camouflage, from the album Voices and Images, and I saw the album cover, and I thought, it looks really familiar, and I clicked on the album cover, and I saw Winner Takes Nothing, and it was in my favourites the entire time. It's been in my favourites for years. I've been hunting for it, and it was sitting there the whole time. Very frustrating. Got time for two more tracks. Going through to the 90s now with Madonna, Sky Fits Heaven.

Madonna with Sky Fits Heaven. That's us at the end of the show. I hope you've enjoyed it. You can tune in on Thursdays, 4 to 5pm, or you'll hear the repeat on Sunday at 4 to 5pm as well, or you can go to mixcloud.com/shmooFM, where it'll be uploaded after this show. Next up, Glenn Christie's in, and he's playing some interesting music. I'm looking really forward to hearing it, but I'm ending with a Kate Bush song. I played a track from Kate Bush a couple of weeks ago on the album The Sensual World. And I'm not somebody that listens to a lot of Kate Bush normally. I do like a few of her songs, but I've never really gone really into her albums. So I was sitting listening to The Sensual World and really enjoying it. And I heard this one song where my ears pricked up like a dog. I could hear this bass line and I thought, that sounds familiar. That sounds like Mick Karn of Japan. And then I remembered that he did collaborate with Kate Bush. And what a bass line in this track. It's got lovely trumpet kind of bass, fretless of course. It is brilliant. Its heads were dancing. Until the next time.

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Keep it tuned to Shmoo. We promise to give you that and more on 99.8 Shmoo FM.

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1: From the Sky News Centre, Donald Trump has criticised Israel after strikes on southern Beirut undermined peace talks with Iran. The US president says today's attack should not have happened.

0: He's calling on all sides to stand down from fighting, insisting Washington and Tehran are very close to a deal aimed at ending the war. Military expert Sean Bell admits it could all fall apart.
1: There's even been suggestions that Prime Minister Netanyahu is quite deliberately doing this to compromise the peace deal, which, given the fact that they started the war in lockstep together, sounds strange. President Trump desperately needs an off-ramp at the moment. He needs to get the Strait of Hormuz open, needs to get energy prices down, solves the inflation back in the US.
0: The Ukrainian president has thanked the UK for intercepting a Russian Shadow Fleet oil tanker in the English Channel. The vessel's now being monitored following the first British-led intervention of its kind. Reform leader Nigel Farage says he'd evict all foreign nationals from social housing if the party gets into power. He argues Britain is a two-tier state which is biased, he says, against white people. The Lib Dems' Saeed Davy claims Mr Farage is turning into the Enoch Powell of the social media age. The British Medical Association is to put a new government offer to resident doctors in England. A four-day walkout due to begin tomorrow morning has been called off. Britain's Emma Raducanu's five-year wait for a tennis title continues following defeat in the final of the Queen's Club Championships to Croatia's Donna Vekic. The 2021 US Open champion saved three match points but lost in straight sets in London. Former British number one Tim Henman says Raducanu can be encouraged by her run at the tournament.
2: It hasn't been an easy last sort of few months for Raducanu. She only played a couple of matches on clay and lost both of those. So, you know, this was a really important opportunity coming back home, playing on grass, a surface she's much more comfortable and familiar with.
0: Lewis Hamilton claimed his first win for Ferrari with victory at the Barcelona Catalunya Formula One Grand Prix. Championship leader Kimi Antonelli suffered a late retirement. That's the latest. I'm Nick Qureshi.

Hello, that was Pop Stars by KDA, the virtual pop group that was made a song for League of Legends. League of Legends have some great tracks that are associated with them. I've realised I've played a lot of them. Welcome to the Alt-F Forecast show on Shmoo FM 99.8 FM, a radio show all about gaming. Video games, computer games, mobile games, and even some tabletop games. I'm your host, Tanya, and I'll be here giving you the latest and greatest in gaming, as well as some of my own personal opinions on some of the games I have played. If you want to get in touch, you can contact the show on Instagram at AltFForecast, that's A-L-T-F, the number 4, C-A-S-T, as well as the show email altfforecast@shmoo.org.uk. I'm live every Sunday at 5pm BST, and if you ever miss a show, I try to get it posted on the Shmoo FM Mixcloud as soon as possible after the show. So send me some songs to play or games that you want me to talk about. But from Forza Horizon 6, this is So Cold by Balu Brigada. Enjoy.

So Cold by Balu Brigada from Forza Horizon 6. A lot of great songs on that soundtrack as well, and I can't wait to actually properly go through it, because I've only picked and chose a couple that I wanted to play, but I really want to just sit down and listen to all the different radio stations, because I think that's a really cool thing that games do. So yeah, this week we have more games showcases, and there will be more again next week, but hopefully next week is the last one for now, because I've been just sitting down and watching every single one of them, and they're all really good, but it is just a lot just to sit down and watch them just talk so much about so much different games. But yeah, so we're going to start with the Accessibility Showcase. It is an annual live-streamed event highlighting recently released and upcoming video games which have made an effort to be accessible for a wide range of disabled players. A great showcase that happens every year, or maybe twice a year, I can't remember. But this is one of my favourites because it is so unique and it is so cool to see the details of what people are putting in place to kind of help a wider range of players. And it's really cool to see. Starting with Trading Card Inspector, and that one is out now. Inspect your way through dozens of unique, hilarious cards in this chilled out Papers, Please 'em Up, where you identify appraised cards from the world's coolest TCG, card training game. The accessible features in this game are that the game is high contrast by default, so they also have 40 color palette options to unlock, but every single option is super high contrast, so they have an option for each type of player, and you can mix and match the backgrounds as well. You can increase the size of the cards and remove the rotation on the cards to make them just easier to read. And a huge one for me, there are no timed inputs, which I am super happy about. There's nothing I hate more than a timer to stress me out playing a game. And it just makes it easier to play, which is a great thing to hear. Torment Hexes. Charge spells with the match 3 grid, then cast them on your enemies in a turn-based tactical roguelike combat. Climb the tower, kill the boss, and maybe make the world a better place. This game is really cool because they have done a lot of work on it to make it compatible with the computer's screen reader, describing what is seen and what the player's options are. A really cool detail that will make so much more people want to play the game. A lot of games, when you turn on the screen reader, it's just reading the code, essentially. But they've put in a lot of work and a lot of effort to make sure that it reads, that is compatible with the screen readers, and it reads what is actually in front of them, which is a great thing. Canvas of Thoughts. There's a demo available for this one. An emotional point-and-click puzzle adventure which invites you into every's vibrant but loud inner world. Experience everyday situations through shifting colours, sounds and emotions. Solve reflective puzzles and navigate the world not through words but through feelings. This game is an educational insight through play, through a neurodivergent perspective, illustrating how sensory input, social situations and routines can feel either overwhelming or calming depending on the context. Highway Noir is out now. You are an underground driver for hire, fired from the major crimes agency. Rush through a busy city at night as you take on high-speed getaways, dangerous street races, and white-knuckle pursuits. Don't stop until you reveal the truth about who wanted you gone. This game offers a story so far recap. Voice dialogue, and the gameplay is fully adjustable, including a speed slider to make more room for reaction time, vision assist to highlight objectives, and tone tags, which is actually super cool that I've never seen in a game before, to help people understand the tone that the characters are using when they talk. Yeah, I've never seen that in a game, and I think it's a super useful thing, especially... Oh my god, what game was it? It was a game like Dispatch. I don't know if it was Dispatch, but it was a game that had multiple choice options, and you couldn't really tell if one option was meaning one thing or not. And so that's just useful in games in general. That would be really cool. Make sure I make the correct decisions when I'm playing games. Piecewise has a demo available as well.
is a daily challenge puzzle game about putting shapes in slots, with new puzzles every day. In this game, you bet on yourself with a daily wager-based leaderboard. The faster you think you can do, the higher the multiplier. But if you fail, your score goes away for the day and you have to wait till the next day. This game is fully time adjustable based on what you think you can achieve. And even though every day there are new boards with new colour combinations, they're always high contrast colours. I like this because you kind of get to set the barriers, kind of like in bowling, you know, when you can put up the little barriers at the sides, because I think that's really cool. And it means you still get to enjoy the game at your own pace, which is great. And The Tennis Academy, an unconventional action RPG where the fate of the world is decided in tennis battles, featuring a rich story, giant boss battles, and romance with your doubles partner. Ace your classes on weekdays and live your best college life on the weekends. This game features a virtual cane feature that will tell you what is in front of you, which is really cool. So you kind of just like point it towards something and it tells you like what is in front of you. You have the ability to teleport to different places on the map. So you don't need to kind of like spend ages getting somewhere else. You can just teleport there. You can even ask for rooms to be described to you in the same way that a DM would describe rooms in D&D. A really cool thing that I'm surprised most games don't do, because I think that would just be really handy to kind of like set the scene and set the tone and everything like that. But amazing stuff coming from the Accessibility Showcase every year, and I'm a super big fan. I always keep an eye out for that one because it is such a unique type of showcase. More into like what the games are doing rather than the actual gameplay. But yeah, really cool. Next up is the Xbox Games Showcase. This just concluded last week, I think it was. And it reinforced their mission to bring great games, demonstrate the return of Xbox, and show the future of play. That's what they said. That's their tagline. So what was announced then was Spyro, A Realm Beyond, the first completely original Spyro game in almost 20 years. Spyro's boldest evolution yet. Carve your path through the skies and chain together dives, climbs, and tight turns as you navigate the world your way. Crafted by Toys for Bob, this is a new evolution of Spyro, built to send the purple dragon soaring higher than ever before. This will be included with Game Pass and is expected spring 2027. Resonance, A Plague Tale Legacy. Set 15 years before Requiem, you play as Sophia, a fierce young plunderer on the run and determined to uncover the secrets of her past. Dive into an original story, blending combat, myth, and fate with a brand new take in the universe of A Plague Tale. Arrives August 27th and is included with Game Pass. Bad Magpie. You are a magpie with one wing, a missing flock, and an unhealthy obsession with a fallen star. Steal shiny trinkets, cause chaos, and stick your beak where it doesn't belong. And that's arriving 2027. Senua, a Celtic warrior, is trapped between life and death in a fractured version of Purgatory. In an action-adventure set in the Hellblade universe, Senua fights to reach the afterlife and reunite with those she loved and lost, battling forces that threaten all she believes in. And that arrives next year. Senua, which one is it? Senua Sacrifice. That is some of the best music I've heard in a game before, especially for a game I've never played. It's a big one I bring up whenever I talk about video game soundtracks with other people. And so I'm really looking forward to that one coming out, if only for the music. Crazy Taxi World Tour. Play as Axel in an all-new high-octane adventure as he sets out to recover his stolen taxi and chase down a mysterious organization causing chaos around the world. Race through iconic locations and tackle extreme missions in the long-awaited return of the classic series. And this is expected in 2027. And lastly, we had a teaser trailer for the new Persona 6 game. P6 will be set
will be the first entirely new mainline release in the Persona series, and since Persona 5 was first released in 2016. People have been waiting a while for another one, so yeah, it'd be highly anticipated. Now we have the PC Gaming Show. PC Gamer's annual showcase bringing together a broad mix of the biggest upcoming titles and most exciting world premieres. We had Hack 95, with a demo available now. Time travel to 1995 in this card-based computer hacking voyage. Take down an evil tech startup and shadowy government agency to become a god to the freaks and geeks of cyberspace. All while being helped by an incompetent virtual pug. Red Kiss is a dispatchy style game, so you dispatch a team of vampire spies through the tense and fractured streets of Cold War Berlin. Fulfill your darkest impulses as you tap into their powers, gain their trust, and manipulate your way through this bloodthirsty tactical narrative RPG. Very similar to Dispatch, as I said, where it's like you're the guy in the chair and you're sending everyone out. I hope it's equally as good, because it looks pretty good, so I hope it kind of plays similarly. Signet City, from the creator of Citizen Sleeper. It is a first-person fungal punk RPG, is what they're calling it. Haven't got a clue what they mean by that, but it's very it evokes like a gross like feeling. So I thought I'd keep it in. You are a parasite in a city where strange technologies and radical ideas are taking root. Grow into and through in its inhabitants, uncover and change their stories, and witness the terminal season of the Signet City. Dave the Diver in the Jungle Content Pack. Dave's adventure continues, this time in the heart of the jungle. Leaving the blue hole behind, Dave and his crew travel to the jungle to investigate a mysterious phenomenon reported in the village of Utara. Beneath the jungle's lake awaits a brand new ecosystem to explore, along with new missions and discoveries. Featuring over 10 hours of new story and gameplay, it introduces new systems, new locations, and thrilling new adventures beyond the ocean. And this is being released soon, on the 18th of June, so keep an eye out for that one. And last up, we have Into the Wind. You can request access to this playtest. You dive, fly, and run deliveries together with your sentient motorcycle plane. Make friends, battle rowdy air pirates, upgrade your bike, decorate your home, explore islands of Santa Rosa, and solve the mystery of your uncle's disappearance. It's time to build a new life far away from the mainland, out here among the aviation crazy freedom loving islanders and sky pirates. So that's all from the showcases for now. I'll be doing more after. No, I'll do the next one now. I'm deciding for timing wise. I'll do the last one. The Future Games Showcase is about upcoming video game releases, world premieres, exclusive game demos, and content from indie developers to AAA releases. Wheelmates has a demo available. Grab a friend and race into a co-op driving adventure as two tiny RC cars. Explore the professor's home laboratory, solve puzzles across oversized locations, find hidden paths, and uncover what really happened inside. We have Skate Stare, Flip, Grab and Grind like it's 1999. It is a fast-paced arcade skateboarding game inspired by the golden era of classic skate titles. Grave Seasons, one I've spoken about a bunch of times because I'm super excited about it. It is a narrative farming sim with a terrifying twist. Someone in the town is a supernatural serial killer. Farm, romance, and investigate your way through the unsettling town of Ashen Ridge. There was meant to be a demo coming out, but the dev team have decided to focus on making the game better ahead of release on the 14th of August this year, real soon. Shark Dentist is a unique horror roguelike where you play as a shark dentist. Your task is to treat the teeth of giant predators in a dark clinic while avoiding their deadly aggression. Balance tactics, luck, and limited resources to heal your patient without losing your own life.
And a surprise for me, but Power Wash Sim 2 released future free Caldera Chronicle maps. Well, they covered them, and the ones that they will be releasing, including the bowling alley and a huge inflatable bouncy castle complex. And they'll be released really soon, and I was super excited. I'm a big fan. And a game that I'd never heard of before, a new interactive experience is coming to Sky Children of the Light, launching on July 17th. Dear Van Gogh brings you into the life of Vincent Van Gogh through an interactive journey shaped by his paintings, his struggles, and the people closest to him. Step into a living canvas in Dear Van Gogh. I keep switching between them, it's annoying. Dear Van Gogh, where art, emotion, and human connection intertwine. Embark on a journey to bring Van Gogh's masterpieces into the light, traveling inside his paintings to witness his earliest uncertainties, his Paris awakening, and the fragile beauty of his final years. I'm a huge fan of his work and the film Loving Vincent, and I'm going a bit off the usual script to where this version of the song isn't from a game, as far as I've found, but it is a song about Vincent Van Gogh and is one of my favourites. The original was in SingStar, but this is Vincent by James Blake. Enjoy.

Vincent by James Blake. One of my favorite songs, I think, ever. It was so good. Now we're on to the new games out this week. A bit of a slow week for new games, but that just means it was easier for me to find the good ones, because there was less. Some weeks there's a lot, and I'm like, I'm never getting through all of these games. But yeah. First up, we had Mecha Chameleon. This game has been doing the rounds on social media, being a mix between hide-and-seek games like Prop Hunt and also Microsoft Paint. You paint yourself to blend in, a new game where you paint your white body to mimic the stage. Your spot, your pose, and your artistic skill are keys to survival. Deceive seekers with techniques that put chameleons to shame. A really cool one. I'd be surprised if you were in any gaming circles online and you didn't hear about this game, because it's really funny, actually. I feel like it is very Prop Hunt, so if you like that game, you'll like this one. Letter Lost. You're the sole employee at the Carnham Isle post office, stamping, sorting, and delivering mail. But the job hides secrets, and the office itself holds mysteries you must uncover. This will be the only job you'll ever need to work unless you can escape. And that was released on PC. Tales of Sekiu, a peaceful farming life sim set on the island of Sekiu. Grow your farm, restore your ancestral home, form heartfelt bonds with villagers, and shapeshift into different spirit forms to explore a world that moves gently with the seasons. And that was released on PC. Puni the Florist, a cozy flower shop simulation game that highlights creative expressions. Manage the shop, design unique bouquets, and join Puni on a silly, wholesome, and relatable journey of self-discovery. And that was released on PC. I played the demo for that game way back when it first came out, and I'm a super big fan. I already bought the game. I haven't played it yet, but I already bought it. And I'm super excited to play the full game because it was really cute and fun. So yeah. Burgling Gnomes is an online co-op game about breaking into houses and causing havoc as a tiny gnome. Avoid danger, repurpose stolen household items, and compete in tasks to meet the high gnome's demands. Craft equipment and upgrade your home to make your missions easier and more successful. And that was released on PC. Solarpunk, a survival game in a technically advanced world of floating islands. Alone or together with your friends, you can construct buildings, grow food, craft gadgets, and hop on your airship to explore distant islands in the sky. This became very popular due to the hopeful nature of it, with it being a game about a future where humans and nature live in harmony. And that was released on PC, PS5, Switch, and Xbox. Starseeker Astroneer Expeditions. Join the ESS Starseeker crew to explore strange new worlds, working together with friends to complete planet-wide objectives before the station journeys onto a new planetary destinations. Collect and unlock powerful tech to help the crew tackle the perils of space. And that was released on PC, PS5, Switch 2, and Xbox. And we have NBA The Run. Taking it back to the streets, a fast-paced online 3v3 street basketball game played above the rim and packed with posterizing moments, ankle-breaking tricks, and a unique signature style. Take your favorite NBA stars to iconic streetball courts around the world and stack wins. And that was released on PC, PS5, and Xbox. And I think for time's sake, I'm just going to go straight on to the next, the next topic as well. But that's all for the new games this week. Games Radar have compiled a list of what they believe to be the 25 best original video game soundtracks, your OSTs created specifically for a game. I never played a lot of the classics or a lot of the popular games, so we can hopefully learn a little something together. At number 15, it was Super Mario 64. At 14, it was Halo 3. At 13, it was The Legend of Zelda Ocarina of Time. And last week, at 12, it was Dark Souls. This week at number 11 is Animal Crossing New Horizons. One of the few games I have played on this list, and one of my most played games by far.
a real-time social simulation game from Nintendo, released in 2020. This is currently the most recent main Animal Crossing game to be released. The success of this game is because it's a great game visually, there's so much to do, and if you love collecting things and don't mind having creepy crawly bugs in your game, then this is a great game for you. I also think the game was so successful was because it came out in 2020. That was a rough year for the world, I'd say. And yeah, everyone just got together and connected online on that quite a lot. They would visit each other's islands, and it was just a nice, calm thing away from the real world that you could sit down and play. One of my most played games that introduced many new features to the Animal Crossing world, such as pole vaulting over the river, cliff construction, waterscaping, and the introduction of crafting materials into the main series game. I love the aquarium. Did I say it with it? I love the aquarium in this game. You should enunciate my words better. My favourite thing to do was always diving for the sea creatures, and I love aquariums, so this was an absolute amazing thing. The fact that you could actually go and see them in like the actual aquarium in the game was such a cool addition that I really loved. There is different music in this game, similarly to kind of like Minecraft, where you have like the background music and then you have like the collectible music that you can play on like the radios and the record players in the game, and you can even hear it in the concert that KK Slider holds every week. I have my favourite track, and this might be an unpopular opinion because I hear no one talking about this song, but I had multiple copies of this track just so I could have it playing in every room I went in, so I was a big fan of this track. So we're going to start with that one. My favourite song. And it is Only Me, and this is going to be the live performance from the KK Slider concert that happens in-game, and then it's going to be followed by the main theme song. So enjoy.

Amount of times I have woken up to that song playing in the background because I just forgot to turn the game off. Oh, it's such a good song. Someone mentioned that Kiki Slider sounds like a minion, and that's rude because now I'm never going to not hear that. So thank you very much. Thank you very much for that one. That really means a lot. Because now I'm just going to picture minions whenever I hear a Kiki Slider song. So thanks. That was Only Me, and the main theme song from Animal Crossing New Horizons. Now we are on to more showcases, and up first we have the Nintendo Direct. How very apt. A much anticipated showcase that happened earlier this week. We opened so strong with a game that I'm super excited for, and that is Rhythm Heaven Groove. Rhythm Heaven, or Rhythm Paradise, depending on where you live, is one of my most favourite DS games, and I'm so excited for this new game. I love minigame games, and the graphics and the songs were always so memorable that even when the little continue noises that they have were playing, they're so memorable that I knew what game it was right away as soon as it came up on the screen because of that little continue noise. So that's really cool. But that's set to release in July 2026, so very soon. On both the Switch and the Switch 2, thankfully, so it means I won't need to buy a new Switch because I'm happy with my Switch Lite and I really don't need to be going about buying other consoles right now. on saying that, next up we have Orbitals. Grab a friend and launch into Orbitals, an intergalactic two-player co-op adventure set in a wholly new retro anime world. Team up as Maki and Amora, two inseparable explorers with a whole lot more determination than experience. You'll brave the perils of space in search for help of their crumbling station home, now trapped within a supernatural cosmic storm. Our duo must venture beyond the storm and into the unknown in a desperate bid to save their home. It'll take brains, bravery, and teamwork to make it through. This game was one of my most anticipated games I listed at the start of the year, and if this game keeps looking so cool, I'm going to have to see how I can fund a Switch too. I'm going to have to, because I absolutely love the look of this game, and I'm so excited for when it comes out. But hopefully it's just like one that I'll enjoy watching when it comes out, and I won't need to fund a Switch 2. But that is releasing September 3rd. Super excited. Big Walk, another one of my most anticipated games for the year, as well as the game that Rookie picked as her most anticipated game during the 50th show interview. This is a cooperative multiplayer adventure about teamwork and talking. Set out with your friends through a wide open world full of challenges, puzzles, and discoveries. You'll need to work together to find your way around, stay in contact using an assortment of tools and toys, and figure out new ways to communicate when you suddenly find yourself speechless. Adventuring aside, there's plenty of time to just hang out, sit and watch the sunset, or steal your friend's binoculars and kick them into the ocean. Spending time with friends is the best part of a big walk. And we have a release date. It's something I was complaining about because they kept putting off showing us a release date, but is expected to release the 4th of August, and I'm so excited. Next up we have One Piece, Grand Gourmet. Hop aboard a delectable management sim in the world of One Piece. Work alongside the Straw Hat crew, there we go, to build the greatest floating restaurant of the seas. Collect ingredients, dream up dishes, and decorate to have familiar faces lining up for more. This one really reminded me of like Cooking Mama and games like that. I think I grew up with Imagine Cooking. I like that one. That one was the Cooking Mama I had. But it's really like classic cooking game, it feels like. So I'm super excited for that. And that's set to release October 23rd. Next was Nintendo Switch Sports Resort. Check out the facilities on Woohoo Island's Sporting Resort. There we go. Use the Joy-Con 2 controllers as rackets, bows, paddles, and more as you try your hand at boxing, table tennis, archery, tennis, volleyball, bowling, basketball, golf, thumb wrestling, skateboarding, power cruising, and prop plane.
You can also warm up for the rest of the activities with little skipping and jump rope. And that's said to be releasing on October 22nd. It's very Wii-like, and I'm super excited about that because when the Switch first came out, there was a few games that were very Wii-like, and then it kind of like fell off a bit. But now with the new Switch 2, they're kind of like leaning more back into that, and I think that's really fun because I love the Wii. It was one of my favorite consoles, so I'm really excited about this. And then we had Piku Niku 2. Absurd puzzle exploration adventure brings the whimsy, wonder, solve, and gossip your way through a weird and wonderful world where not everything is as happy as it seems. Protect the Potato. And that's coming in 2027. And lastly, the biggest news that they had during the show, The Legend of Zelda Ocarina of Time will return in the remake set to release this year. But it's good to know that this will be exclusively for the Nintendo Switch 2. So if you need to get rid of them before it comes out, then that's just what you have to do. You know, that's what happens with these exclusivity things, you know. It sucks, but yeah, what are you going to do? Also, with the very specific controls of the Switch 2, because it's like, they're like mouse controllers as well as like Joy-Cons. So I understand it's a very niche mix of like controls, and I guess they'll be utilizing that in the gameplay. And then last up, we have the Frosty Games Showcase, a celebration of video games made in Australia and New Zealand. One of my favorite showcases every time they come out. So yeah, we had Cooking for Ma, go on an adventure through the spirit world to save your grandma from an evil sea serpent using the power of cooking. Cook dishes for different characters, exploring Korean cuisine in this story about identity and family. Freeline is a kinetic, expressive, speedrunning platformer about taking down the surveillance state and reclaiming the rooftops. Find shortcuts, optimize routes, and break the limits of an incredibly dynamic platforming moveset in this breakneck mission to take down big tech. Cloudlings is a cute colony sim set amongst the clouds. Guide a small tribe of curious creatures as they build a floating village, merge drifting islands, manage resources, unlock upgrades, and uncover the mysteries hiding behind the clouds. This game reminded me of Minecraft Skyblock and like looked like Terraria. So a really cool mix of those types of games. A really cute, fun looking game. Acting Out has a demo available. Make movies with your friends in this online co-op multiplayer game where you film movie scenes. Choose scripts from different genres and cast your actors. Then it's lights, camera, action. Hit your marks, deliver award-winning performances, then watch your masterpiece on the big screen. I'm a huge fan of this game. I haven't played it yet, but I can't wait to gather a group of people and test out the demo because this might be like peak co-op gaming if it turns out to be good, and I'm really excited about it. Lone Pine has a demo available as well, a single-player 2D adventure set in the fictional Lone Pine National Park. You play as Izzy, who has come to Lone Pine to try to photograph some of its mysterious, undiscovered cryptids. And last up, we have Ghostwriter, a whimsical desktop idle focus game, the perfect desktop work companion if you require a little tired ghost typing away at a typewriter. Now, I was going to cover the Wholesome Games Direct this week, but I literally wishlisted so many of the games that I think it needs its own section next week, so I can give you more, you can give it more of the attention it deserves. Now, I'm running out of time. I keep talking. So I'm just going to go straight onto the news just so I have enough time to play the songs I want to play at the end. It's very selfish of me, but I'm going to do it. For the news this week, Ambrosia Sky, one of my favourite games from last year, has Act 2 releasing on the 6th of August as a free update. If you are at all interested in this game, you have to get it before the update because they will be increasing the price to reflect the content of the game, understandably, but so it's good to get it beforehand so that you can access this content for a cheaper price. Pocopia has announced an expansion pass and version 2.0 free update
with a new underwater town being added, ocean-themed furniture, ocean-themed Pokemon, and new outfits. A new area means new habitats to build and Pokemon to befriend, and the ones we have confirmation of so far are Popplio, Mudkip, and Corphish. I'm so glad no one has told me if Mousehold or Tandemouse is in this game, because I love them, and I fear like I would have to get it if I found that out. So thankfully no one's told me, like, confirmed or denied, so I'm quite happy. This coming week, June 15th to the 22nd, is the Steam Next Fest, where so many new and upcoming games drop demos, and I'm so excited. I missed out on the one earlier this year because my laptop died and my PC took ages to set up, but I'm here for this one and I'm so ready. I'm going to try and play as many as possible and do hopefully like a whole show about all of the cool ones I played. Notable one I'm super excited about is Stick Around, a game where you find and show off cool sticks. Me and Rookie have been keeping an eye on this one for a long time, and I'm so excited to finally try it out. And lastly, in TTRPG news, Neon Odyssey, the 5.5e D&D adventure and rule set created by the very popular D&D group Legends of Avantris, becomes the most funded TTRPG Kickstarter ever, raising an absolutely wild $16,139,970. For those of you who are unfamiliar, it is a 1,400-plus page trilogy that brings space opera to D&D 5.5e, drawing inspiration from legendary sci-fi films, retro video games, classic animation, pop culture nostalgia, and more. Written and published by the creators of The Crooked Moon. Launch into a space adventure with Galactic GM tools in a colourfully cosmic campaign setting, or suit up with an astral arsenal of player options to soar among the stars. Everything that was on offer in the Kickstarter campaign was so well thought through, and I

you all get to hear it. You all get to hear it right now. And I'm going to do the outro because the song is like a 5-minute song. So I'm going to do the outro and then you'll get to hear the song because I'm super excited and it's such a good song. With that, we've reached the end of the show. Thank you so much to everyone for listening to the Alt Deaf Forecast show on Shmoo FM 99.8 FM. Tune in at the same time next week, 5 PM BST, for the next installment. Reminder to follow the show on Instagram, Alt Deaf Forecast, and I'll post a link to the show in my bio once it is uploaded. Let me know if there are any game songs that you'd like to hear in the future. But till then, this is Neon Odyssey from Neon Odyssey, and I'll see you next week.

0: Sky News Centre at 6. A cabinet minister says UK troops intercepting a sanctioned Russian tanker for the first time is a significant blow to Moscow. The vessel Smirtos is being monitored off southern England. The Culture Secretary Lisa Nandy says it's a big deal.
1: One of the instructions that the Prime Minister gave quite early on was that he wanted us to be on the front foot, taking that sort of decisive action in order to keep the country safe and to deal with the threat posed by Russia. And this morning we've been able to successfully do that.
0: Donald Trump says an Israeli attack on Beirut today should not have happened. The US president's telling all sides not to blow it, with a peace deal between Washington and Tehran seemingly close. A teenager has become the 23rd person to be charged in connection

0: connection with violence, which broke out in Southampton following the murder of Henry Novak. Callum Cool, who's 18 and from the city, is due in court tomorrow. Voters in Switzerland have rejected the idea of a population cap. It was the first country in the world to propose limiting numbers. A figure of 10 million was suggested. 55% decided against it in the referendum. Beat Jan of the governing Federal Council says he accepts things need to change.
1: It is a fact that we have challenges, but we have to face them with concrete measures and not with a promise that this initiative makes that would never have any consequences in the sense that people hope.
0: In sport, Germany are just kicking off against World Cup debutants Curaçao in the opening Group E fixture. Arsenal forward Kai Havertz and Florian Wirtz of Liverpool are among the starting 11 for the four-time winners in Houston. Emma Raducanu's been defeated in her attempt to win a first tennis title since her US Open victory in 2021. The British number one lost in straight sets to Donna Vekic in the final at Queen's in London. And Lewis Hamilton's won the Barcelona Catalunya F1 Grand Prix, his first race victory for...

0: From the Sky News Centre at 7. Donald Trump says an Israeli attack on Beirut today shouldn't have happened. The US president's telling all sides not to blow it, with a peace deal between Washington and Tehran seemingly close. Tal Schneider, the defence correspondent at the Times of Israel, says there's been growing criticism of Benjamin Netanyahu.
1: It's taken here as an humiliation because the prime minister is known to have good relationship with Trump, with President Trump, and everybody expects Netanyahu to convince him that, you know, Israel needs to protect itself.
0: Donald Trump's told Vladimir Putin that ending the war in Ukraine is vital. The Kremlin also says the US president insisted an agreement on ending tensions in Iran was nearly complete. The government's monitoring a sanctioned Russian Shadow Fleet tanker. UK forces boarded it in the English Channel. Reports say ministers are expected to drop a target for electric vehicles. EVs should represent 80% of new car sales by 2030. It's thought that could be reduced to 50%. Switzerland has rejected a population cap after becoming the first country in the world to hold a referendum on it. 55% said no to a limit of 10 million. The right-wing Swiss People's Party supported it. Their chief whip is Thomas Aeschi.
2: The Swiss population sends a very clear message that this level of immigration cannot continue as it has. Our government has promised 8,000 to 10,000 persons net per year would immigrate to Switzerland. We are now

0: at the level of 80,000 to 100,000.
1: In sport, Germany are 3-1 up against Curaçao going into the second half of their game at the World Cup, their opening game there. Lewis Hamilton has a first Formula One victory for 2 years after winning the Barcelona-Catalunya Grand Prix. And Emma Raducanu has failed in her latest bid to win a first tennis title since the US Open nearly 5 years ago. The British number one suffered a straight sets defeat to Donna Vekic.
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0: From the Sky News Centre at 8, the Prime Minister has called the seizure of sanctioned Russian Shadow Fleet tanker a blow to Vladimir Putin. In a dramatic nighttime operation, the Royal Marines boarded the vessel in the English Channel. President Zelensky says it will bring peace closer. Al Khan, who's recently quit as Armed Forces Minister, also praised the mission.
1: We've acted decisively, seized that ship, and that will save, just by the money reduced going back into Russia, will save thousands of lives in Ukraine. So I think it's a fantastic thing. I'm really glad it's happened. I'm glad we moved faster than we have been in the past. We've got on with it and we've done it.
0: Donald Trump's warning Israel and Iran not to blow it. New strikes on Lebanon are threatening to undermine an emerging ceasefire deal between Washington and Tehran. The British Medical Association is to put a new government offer forward to resident doctors in England. A four-day walkout due to begin tomorrow has been called off. Tommy Robinson's had his phone seized at Heathrow Airport. The far-right activist was detained under anti-terrorism laws yesterday. To sport, and Germany have got their World Cup campaign off to a winning start by thrashing Curaçao 7-1 in Group E. Emma Raducanu's five-year wait for a tennis title continues following defeat in the final of the Queen's Club Championship to Croatia's Donna Vekic. The 2021 US Open champion saved three match points but lost in straight sets in London. Former British number one Tim Henman says Raducanu can be encouraged by her run at the tournament.
2: It hasn't been an easy last sort of few months for Raducanu. She only played a couple of matches on clay and lost both of those. So, you know, this was a really important opportunity coming back home, playing on grass, a surface she's much more comfortable and familiar with.
0: Lewis Hamilton claimed his first win for Ferrari with victory at the Barcelona Catalunya Formula One Grand Prix. George Russell finished second. And Little Mix star Perry Edwards has married footballer Alex Oxlade-Chamberlain. The couple who...
3: Lawson's Algorithm Show is...

Yo, yo, yo. Welcome. This is the Algorithm Show with me, Lawson, and Shmoo FM 99.8. We had a wee glitch here. You hear it? That was a mouse. Mouse was sitting on the top of that button. It was like... I thought, I'll just music bear this tune after that happening. Why not? We've got a jazzy start. First tune. It's not BPMs off there. Yeah, first tune. Mastodon and Greg Flow. That's a new one. That's kind of why you start off with a new jazzy tune. You wouldn't have complimented it with a couple of other jazzy numbers, do you? Again, well, I do. So, coming up today, just a heap of all tunes. Nah, it's a complete mixture, to be honest. Dexter Wormsell, not a lot of folk came for you, is it? But he died, like, 9 days ago or something. Rob Bass and DJ, he's a rock runner. He died a couple of days before him. So we'll play a few tunes, because Dexter Wormsell, he's a Philly funk, basically, okay? So if you've been listening to this show for a while, you might kind of... Algorithm Show loves a bit of Philly funk. I'm sure this scene's Ronnie Law's Tidal Wave. It's from 1975. I'm going to hit a look at, you know, how that came for label that is. Next scene... This is the most chill tune for the day. It's called Reflections in the Water. In fact, see all these tunes I've just started, we've got a theme. No, I actually intentionally done that. It just seemed to be, one's called Flow, other one's called Tidal Wave. And this tune I'm going to play next is called Reflections in the Water. And it's by Ignace John Padre Whiskey. Murder that, did I? Let's get a spin. It's really chill. It's piano and it's in, I think. So here we go. He plays like droplets in the water, kind of.

something we've got just of that in there, like a bit of a tune up. But next up, we'll get stuck into this Dexter Wanzel stuff. He didn't just, well, he made a few of his own tunes, but he did more like production and arrangement works for folk. So we've got to play a few of them. Got a few, a lot of stuff that's associated with him, quite like him, so. I seen it's called Mysteries of the World by the Mother, Father, Sister, Brother band. That's the folk that done a theme to Soul Train. Ranis Philadelphia International Records. You can tell this is a Dexter Wanzel sort of intro. If you've heard his own tunes, it's getting loud, so I'll mute myself. Here we go.

play this evening. A couple of times I thought, Jones Girls, Nights Over Egypt. It's I reckon if it part Dexter Wansel plays in there, but arrangements, he arranged it. I'm guessing he plays the instruments and all, to be honest. So I want to play one of his own tunes, even for, I think our tunes have got a lot to do with him anyway, past two. The hill of the Philadelphia International. I was just thinking there, if I had to pick between Motown and the Philly Funk, it's Philly Funk all day, like, Ken, for me anyway. I love a bit of Marvin Gaye and all that, but this stuff, I think, was mere, came a bit later. Well, I'd take to really dig deep to figure out the details, but the Jacksons and Abdi was I'm thinking they were with Philadelphia Records first. I'm gonna look it up for this tune's playing. This is Life on Mars, Dexter Wansel, Salutes.

Okay, so salutes to Dexter Wonzel. We played a few here. Looked it up. Motown came out in 59. Philadelphia International came out in 71. And then the Jacksons' first label was some of their own. And then they joined Motown. And then went and joined Philadelphia International afterwards. They're quite prolific alone with Michael Jackson. Must have did a heap. But that's what a Philly funk sound definitely. That's my main thing. I quite like a lot of the soul funk sort of stuff. So, if whenever I see like a CD, it's got all the like extended or the Tom Moulton or. You get all these new edits of these tunes and they're totally DJ friendly. Even back in the day they were, and before 12-inch records was it, they were doing them on 7s I guess, or just the LPs. Not sure far to go after all this sort of, we've been on a vibe, have we? I think we're passing on. This one's called The Witching Hour by Psychic Mirrors, and it's quite, well, I'm guessing it came out in 2011. It seems like it, I'll take a look up there, but I think that's accurate. Let's see, it sounds a bit like Thriller, so I guess that's a neighbor we tie in. Yeah, spin. And this is an algorithm show. My name's Lawson. We're on 99.8 FM Shmoo Radio.

just looked them up. Psychic Mirrors, Miami, Florida, six-piece band whose music is an amalgam of yacht rock, AOR, and boogie funk and wavy synth jazz. You'll find them on Bandcamp. Next, Dean, similar vibe. This is one of these sort of like forgotten tunes. I looked into it and there's no Wikipedia, but it's an old tune. And she's up on Bandcamp. It's the only place. Some folk came out on vinyl. It bid on vinyl and then they got digital, released it on Bandcamp. That's what I'm finding. I had records and I've replaced many of them digitally via Bandcamp. I never thought I'd see them again, and I looked up and here we go, quite chuffed. That was A Witch in the War by Psychic Mirrors, and next thing's called Nohelani Cipriano. Lihu, she's from Hawaii. She was selling records in Japan and Hawaii pretty much. This thing's got a bit of funky bass and a... So, hold on, it's called Lihu. So here we go.

so mnohé lidi na Cypru, ano, lidi. I have really kept it funky, jazzy, sort of funky at the start there, like, it's about 17 minutes in before we even heard a vocal. So I've never got it to World Cup, but I've got nothing World Cup today. I'm not feeling it. I did hey last week, I had my little jingle for Limmy and that, but we've got a band, we've got a Scottish band. I've heard that they're associated with Rangers, so I hope I don't upset anybody. But I'm not worried about 15, so I support Aberdeen, but I'm not like a hater at any other teams. This tune came on the other day and I was like, oh, I'm playing that on my show. And it just so happens to be the Simple Minds. And it's called Theme for Great Cities. It's a tune, eh? Not got singing in it either. Just an instrumental, but here we go. I'm not gonna even dedicate this to Scotland because I ken a heap of Scottish fans that like Simple Minds because they're like associated with Rangers, I think.

We're going to hit Spicoris, excellent tune. Because I was just doing a wee digging here. Now, I'm not promoting pubs or anything. I'm just saying, I remember distinctly pitting on Alive and Kicking by Simple Minds. And somebody goes, Rangers tune. Again. And I've looked it up. Jim Kerr's a Celtic supporter. So I'm God knows. I'm not into football. I'm not really into football. I like watching the World Cup. So I don't get it. I don't get all this stuff, but I like Aberdeen. I like going and seeing if it like support the local team. Reed's one of my favourite colours anyway, so it just so happens. But we're cutting that short. Spoke about it. Theme for Great Cities. What a tune, eh? One of the best tunes ever. Definitely. We'll play Arlene here. They're all actually fitness speaking about. This is really all. This is a Northern Soul tune. Try to cover a few bases, really. This is a tune I've played a few times, like James Bond something tune. Yeah, any guesses? It's called You Didn't Say a Word by Yvonne Baker. Here we go.

Severn Soul's got a heap of tunes. And the D sound aged in that, but I don't think I'd age too badly. So, I want to play Beatles next. I've never heard this scene before, but you can definitely hear it's inspired like some indie bands in the 90s. It's called Rain. It's a B-side to Paperback Writer, I think. Here we go.

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That's a standard bass line. I can hear a lot of influence that's came through that. It reminds me on heaps of tunes that came afterwards. Definitely lifted through that, I can guarantee it. Next up, a scene just popped into me the other day. Another level. My name. This is proper pop chart. It's like chalk and cheese with nothing else I played today. It's got Jay-Z in it. Let's get it going, I don't. Another level. I'll speak about it at the end.

bit of that rap. Let's just speak about Jay-Z even being on a tune with another level, eh? Bet you most kids nowadays don't even care if that is. That's all. I'd just like to say, nobody cared about Jay-Z in the 90s. Nobody cared. And now they speak about him like he's a goat. I disagree. I do like a couple of his tunes, but I absolutely think most of his stuff is just thing, eh? And I'm a hardcore hip-hop head. But tough subjective, is it? Just not a fan of Jay-Z. Not really a fan of pop music. He's a pop star, Ken. He's not really hip-hop. It's pop. And aye, he's scraping a barrel there, ain't he, a little guest vocal, a British R&B group. I'm just proper sticking it to Jay-Z right now. let's put on Rob Bass and DJ Easy Rock. I mean, they're really a one-hit wonder, I guess. They did hear other tunes, I've seen them, but they weren't hits like I've seen. It's a banger. They'll still be playing this tune for many years to go. It's It Takes Two, Rob Bass, DJ Easy Rock. 1988, I think it came out, well, it's in 1990, but I'm sure it's older.

I've been saying it on here for a while that the best hip hop tunes are by folk like Rob Bass and DJ Easy Rock. I mean, it's just it's not the one hit wonders, is it? Really, it's the best tunes. Your Ski Low, I Wish. Your Jump Around.

Wonder It's came to mind. Kind of Nessence or Mix A Lot, Baby Goat Box, anything special. But there's lesser known tunes came by lesser known artists that even hit a pop chart. They're not the best hip hop tunes, basically. That's what I find. I'd pick this one tune or any of Jay-Z's. So, but I respect the Jay-Z and all that, and all his fans, and I do like a couple of his tunes, but I just think he's well overrated. Mega overrated. And Eminem. That's a really unpopular opinion, but nah. Custom. We've got one new tune today. We did start with a brand new tune. Well, I say brand new, it's about a month old. That seems a bit the same. It's that Angie Deport. Can't even say it. Let's get a try. Angie Deport Train. That'll be. And it's called. Looks like it's called Sarnies. It's not spelt like Sarnies, but Sarnies, it's got Z's on it.

They've like got them on, but they're starting to get a bit of, repetitive. The other tunes sound the same. But I like starting, but now I'm sitting here thinking about it, I'm like, this band's starting to grate on me. It was a novelty thing. I can't mind, but she plays like fretless or something. So I forgot to say salutes to Rob Bass. His name is Robert Gignard. He just died a couple of days before Dexter Wands. It was like me. I was just looking at it. It was coming. 30, 28 for me, so coming. I gotta leave you with Eddie Grant. This thing came back on the radar. I remember from the Gorillaz took out Plastic Beach with Stylo. And Eddie Grant's going, oh, the plagiarising my tune, Time Warp. And I listened to it and I never really noticed the bits. I wasn't sure if he meant Ken fit parts he meant, but I noticed it the other day. I heard his tune Time Warp again, so we're going to play it here. And I always got new tunes, but see, I just couldn't be bothered looking through them for swear words. That's why it's been quite instrumental, nothing. I was just, I hate my moments. A lot of these new tunes have got swear words in them. I did hear a couple there, put them on, and you hear them on the radio, but they're swear words, they're already edited. But I hate to do it myself, it's a carry on. So thanks for listening. This has been Algorithm Show. I'm sure next week we'll hear a healthy collection of tunes, because I've barely played any new ones today. I'll get them off censored if there's any naughty words. Alright, this has been an Algorithm Show with me, Lawson, on 99.8 FM Shmoo Radio. Catch you next time.

0: From the Sky News Centre at 9, a cabinet minister says UK troops intercepting a sanctioned Russian tanker for the first time is a significant blow to Moscow. The vessel Smyrtos is being monitored off southern England. Culture Secretary Lisa Nandy says it's a big deal.
1: One of the instructions that the Prime Minister gave quite early on was that he wanted us to be on the front foot, taking that sort of decisive action in order to keep the country safe and to deal with the threat posed by Russia. And this morning we've been able to successfully do that.
0: Donald Trump says an Israeli attack on Beirut today shouldn't have happened. The US president's telling all sides not to blow it, with a peace deal between Washington and Tehran seemingly very close. Reform UK leader Nigel Farage says he'd evict all foreign nationals from social housing if the party gets into power. He argues Britain is a two-tier state, which he says is biased against white people. Lib Dems' Sir Ed Davey claims Mr Farage is turning into the Enoch Powell of the social media age. Voters in Switzerland have rejected the idea of a population cap. It was the first country in the world to propose limiting numbers. A figure of 10 million was suggested. To sport, and Germany have made a convincing start to their World Cup against tournament debutants Curaçao. Joe Rawson reports from the United States.
2: A historic moment for Curaçao, but also one that will fuel the argument that the expanded World Cup risked too many one-sided group games. Germany thrashing the debutants 7-1 in Houston, with Arsenal's Kai Havertz scoring twice in a dominant display. There was still a landmark moment for the Caribbean nation as Livano Comensea netted a record-breaking goal, but the gulfing class between the two sides was clear.
0: England's cricketers have been dealt a blow as Ollie Robinson's ruled out of the second test against New Zealand due to injury. The bowler felt soreness in his...
3: To jest Polskie Granie w Radiu Szum. I dołączajcie się do nas na Facebooku na Polskie Granie w Radiu Szum. I zapraszamy na to granie.

0: From the Sky News Centre at 10, the Prime Minister has called the seizure of a sanctioned Russian Shadow Fleet tanker a blow to Vladimir Putin. In a dramatic nighttime operation, the Royal Marines boarded the vessel in the English Channel. Ukrainian President Zelensky says it will bring peace closer. Al Khans, who's recently quit as Armed Forces Minister, also praised the mission.
1: We've acted decisively, seized that ship, and that will save, just by the money reduced going back into Russia, will save thousands of lives in Ukraine. So I think it's a fantastic thing. I'm really glad it's happened, and I'm glad we moved faster than we have been in the past. We've got on with it and we've done it.
0: Donald Trump's criticised Israel after strikes on southern Beirut undermined peace talks with Iran. The US president says today's attack should not have happened. He's calling on all sides to stand down from fighting, insisting that Washington and Tehran are very close to forging a deal aimed at ending the war. Switzerland has rejected a population cap after becoming the first country in the world to hold a referendum on the matter. 45% supported a figure of 10 million, compared to 55% who didn't. At the World Cup, it's 0-0 at half-time between the Netherlands and Japan in Texas. Meanwhile, Germany thrashed Curaçao 7-1 earlier in their Group E opener. Tennis, and Emma Raducanu suffered defeat in her first grass court final to Croatia's Donna Vekic at the Queen's Club Championship. The British number one lost in straight sets in London.
2: I think Donna played a great match from the start to the finish, and I think she played great yesterday as well against Katie, and it was tough to take for sure. But I had a good week here, and it was just amazing to play at home.
0: And Lewis Hamilton's gained his first Formula One victory for 2 years after winning the Barcelona Catalunya Grand Prix earlier. The Ferrari driver finished ahead of George Russell, with Lando Norris coming in third to complete an all-British podium.

0: 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I am the Steph part of Steph and Connor. On the other side of the desk is the other side, Connor.
1: The Connor part of Steph and
0: Connor. You are. Well, hello, hello.
1: Hello. It's been a while since I've heard that intro.
0: Well, yeah, just a little bit, because the last one was sort of a...
1: A few weeks ago.
0: Yeah.
1: One case of a migraine that took me out of the game early doors, and then I had an accidental, unplanned festival appearance last Sunday that took me out for the following Monday.
0: And I love how you put that, an accidental festival.
1: I didn't know I was going.
0: Those are two words I would not necessarily have put together, but I totally understand.
1: Yeah. Craig said, I'm going to buy tickets for a festival. Do you want to go? And I said, yes.
0: Yeah,
1: but we have to go get a car in 2 hours. Then we have to drive at 6 o'clock in the morning to get to Leeds in time.
0: Well, yeah, yeah. I would have had. There's a time that would have been fine, but then I would now me would have had a little bit of an issue. I would have wanted to have left earlier.
1: Yeah.
0: That's it. Because the thing is, it doesn't matter what the tickets cost and so on and so forth. It's like I want to be there.
1: Yeah. Yeah. 100%. Yeah. No, I would have. Ideally, if I'd planned to go in advance, I would have like went the day before, because that's what we did for trees last year, and probably what we're going to do for trees again this year. Because again, I had no expectation to really be going. I didn't initially want to go to the festival because I didn't think the lineup was all that great, but like spur of the moment, spontaneous, let's go on an adventure sort of thing kind of really sold it to me.
0: Oh yeah, the adventure side of me absolutely still loves stuff like that. Yeah. So yeah,
1: we also had the wrestling on like the night before we left, so I had to get to bed at like 4 o'clock in the morning to drive afterwards.
0: Well, yeah, there's lots of things I could say to that, but
1: still adrenaline was great.
0: Yeah, that's probably the gist of it.
1: I forgot it was a bank holiday on the Monday though, so I was not prepared for the traffic. It was not fun.
0: Yeah, that actually, that's one thing, because I have dealt with traffic on levels that this country does not understand.
1: Yeah.
0: And as part of the traffic, and then just simply honestly trying to get across it.
1: Mm.
0: I used to have to it's another one of those two words that sounds odd when you put them together. 14 lane street.
1: Yeah, it's too much.
0: Having to cross. Yeah. Oh no, you get fast. You do not, however, walk it.
1: No.
0: There is a crosswalk. Mm. It's
1: but
0: there.
1: But you use it.
0: If you've got any sense at all, you are not walking when you're doing it.
1: Yeah.
0: Because nobody on those 14 lanes wants to wait for you.
1: No.
0: I'm on a minimum of 2 wheels, probably 4.
1: Yeah.
0: Get out of my way. Mm. Speaking about getting out of someone's way. We have the Wheel of My Misfortune.
1: Yeah.
0: I am going to use that name. I'm going to continue to use
1: it. The title holder for it.
0: Oh, absolutely. I have not found anything better than the Wheel of My Misfortune as a name. It just seems absolutely spot on and exactly what we should use. So I suppose it's time now to spin it and see what we get.

0: color me stunned.
1: What shade is that?
0: Well, actually, according to the wheel, it was green.
1: Okay.
0: But 1984.
1: Nice, right, okay.
0: That is not a year I was anticipating. Because I'm looking at some of the years that we've got left, and yeah, I was expecting either difficulty or...
1: The 60s.
0: Well, yeah. Yeah, but not difficulty in the sense of it's difficult to get the music, because I have a pretty extensive library in the vault. But just trying to make things work. And the only theme, let's face it, the only theme for this program is actually the year. And that does make a little bit of a difference. And it, in a lot of respects, quite frankly, makes it a little bit easier. It's the kind of thing that the length of songs kind of becomes the issue.
1: Yeah.
0: Because so much is so short. 2-ish minutes. Sometimes you get one just that tickles just over 3 minutes. You don't really get any 4-ish minute songs
1: any
0: or
1: epics.
0: No. Yeah, that
1: no prog marvels, no.
0: No. You won't get like a 20-minute cut. Mind you, you didn't get a lot unless you were into prog rock. So we do have 1984 for the year, and I'm actually genuinely, like I said, pleasantly surprised and looking forward to it. And that means that I do have to dig into the vault a little bit, so I suppose I need a couple of minutes. Now, Connor, I'm not counting this song. This one, you know, I know you know.
1: So we'll call it a stalemate and no points.
0: Yeah. Okay, for this particular one, yeah.
1: That's fair.
0: It just, I walked in this morning and I thought, what's the setup song going to be? And I thought, ooh, and instantly went to it. So here it is.
2: Where's all my soul sisters?

0: Well, I can actually say it flat out. It was Lady Marmalade featuring... with Christina Aguilera featuring Lil' Kim, Maya, and Pink. And I actually could have caught you with a stumble, and I just didn't do it.
1: No, I've learned from previous efforts of that song.
0: Yeah.
1: And then I'm never getting a mix up with Who I Forget from that little lineup, because I used to always forget Maya the first two times it's been on, and then this time I forgot Lil' Kim was on it.
0: Yeah.
1: But I remembered Maya.
0: Yes. Well, the two most unmistakable are Christina Aguilera and Pink.
1: Yeah.
0: They just are. But... and you mentioned Eve, and I think there is something...
1: Yeah, every time the song comes out, I always mention Eve. I don't know why I think Eve's on this all the time, and there might be, like, a remixing that's got Eve on it, or maybe it was, like, close collateral with, like, whenever that song was on, like, it was followed by an Eve one whenever I happened to see it on, like, MTV and whatever back in the day.
0: Yeah.
1: VH1, that old thing, you know what I mean?
0: Yeah, and I have to admit, I remember... absolutely loving this video.
1: Yeah.
0: Thinking that this was just cool. The fact that they did it.
1: Yeah.
0: And the way that they did it.
1: It's more theatrical than
0: music
1: videos.
0: I mean, let's face it, it was a burlesque show.
1: Yeah. Big production on it.
0: And, oh, yeah. I mean, all you got to do is look at what it costs to make a music video in the first place. Yeah. And then you add something with that kind of production value. It's like, yeah, that's fantastic. Mm-hmm. That is absolutely genuinely spectacular. And that's exactly what you'd expect. So, a couple of headlines from 1984. I like this one. I like this one. Actually, there's a couple here that I genuinely liked. And I'm just doing the headlines just because that's the way it works. One of the big space headlines from 1984 was the first untethered spacewalk. So realistically, it was a spacewalk with a jetpack.
1: That's cool.
0: That will always be kind of amazing to me. It's one of those things that I know I will never do, but should the opportunity ever present itself, you can guarantee that that's one of those things I would love to do. And it happened on the 3rd of February, 1984, and it was actually the 10th space shuttle mission. And the mission itself was about 8 days. It was successful. They came back on the 11th of February. And the untethered spacewalk was using, as they refer to it, propulsive backpacks. And
1: they want everyone to get excited over the use of the phrase.
0: It's a jetpack.
1: Jetpacking.
0: Any way you look at it, I actually, going all the way back to, I think it was You Only Live Twice, the James Bond film, that was the first time I ever saw a jetpack.
1: Mm.
0: And I thought, oh.
1: The future is near. The future is coming.
0: And you think about it, that was made in 1967. Mm. And it had to work. It absolutely had to work. It was the same with the minicopter. That had to work. Because it was the only way you were going to get the shots that you were going to get.
1: Yeah.
0: And it absolutely did. And... 2 years later that the space shuttle kind of had, and that was the first one to have an incident.
1: Mm.
0: And I really don't want to dig into that one because I remember that one far, far, far too well. That was kind of not a good one. Another kind of cool story that I'm going to do for this. Cool in the sense of this was... genuinely pop culture and the crossover, and it would be the Super Bowl ad, and it is still considered one of the greatest Super Bowl ads, and it was the ad from Apple for Macintosh, the 1984 ad that looked like that was such a ridiculous Orwellian ad. And it went on sale in January of 84, so they had this ad in the Super Bowl. And it was the first mass-produced Apple computer that was mouse-driven and had a built-in graphical user interface. It was originally priced... This is amazing. The original price for a Mac was $2,500.
1: Or $24.99 a month. That was a joke in the subscription.
0: No, just feels like it, because that's what it's going to be now. That's essentially the way that it's going now. But the success of the ad was the fact that it was released during the Super Bowl. And it is considered to be one of the greatest commercials ever created.
1: Of all time.
0: And it also started to push the placement of ads in Super Bowls as something more than an afterthought. And at that point, as far as broadcasting, it became the ultimate broadcast real estate for 30-second spot on the Super Bowl broadcasts in the U.S.
1: Yes.
0: And actually, I do know that there are people in Canada that... I don't know about this last one, but before that, before all of the turmoil there, they do something called ghosting.
1: Okay.
0: So basically, if a Canadian channel and an American channel are showing the same thing at the same time, the Canadian signal can overwrite the American signal.
1: Okay.
0: So they could put Canadian ads in.
1: Right.
0: And so that angered a lot of people because it meant that the Super Bowl ads weren't being shown in Canada.
1: Okay.
0: Because that's a thing.
1: Mm-hmm.
0: That's very much a thing. And so there was it's been going on for eons. Even if you're watching via satellite, if you might be picking up the Canadian signal if you're using one of the Canadian satellite providers like ExpressView I can never remember the other one. But the Canadian signal overrides the American signal for that time block. Mm. So it means you're still not going to get even if you turn to an American channel, you're still not going to get.
1: still getting ads for Boston Pizza.
0: Yeah.
1: So I want to try that.
0: Pretty much.
1: It's not available in your area. What do you mean?
0: Yeah. and this is always an issue and always will be an issue.
1: Mm.
0: So it's just the sheer nature of pop culture being what it is. It's kind of amazing.
1: It's pretty wild as well that an ad spot turned into its own like pop culture movement.
0: Movement.
1: Every year people are looking forward to the ads.
0: Oh, here's another one that sort of feels like it hurts. And this is just a price thing. A movie ticket in the U.S. in 1984 was $2.50.
1: What a deal. I'll take two.
0: Just you cannot get into, unless you are a member and it's on, what do they call it? Something Tuesday. Not Taco Tuesday.
1: No, it's two for Tuesday. Compare the markets. Not subscriber deal, but like a customer deal thing.
0: Yeah, but it's something like that for going to the...
1: Two for Tuesdays and two for tickets, yeah.
0: Yeah.
1: Orange Mobile used to do one back in the day.
0: There was a cheap Tuesday or something else.
1: Something like that. Because
0: we always... another one was one of the theaters I used to go to well beyond 1984. What they would call Promo Tuesday.
1: Mm.
0: So this is when you usually get a deal on the film, so the ticket, and popcorn and soft drinks.
1: Mm.
0: You'd actually get. It was like a special bundle that you would get. But they always skimped on something. Usually it was the popcorn. Despite the fact that by having you eat more popcorn, you are going to need more to drink.
1: Yeah.
0: But they don't see it that way.
1: No.
0: They just never did. And then you go to Asia and you watch the sheer choice you have with your popcorn. Mm. You can have your salty, you can have your ridiculously sweet, you can have the fresh caramel popcorn and all kinds of other toppings and so on and so forth that I never at the time had seen in a North American theater. So it was like, ooh, I kind of like this.
1: I like having choice.
0: Yeah. The only thing I didn't like is going to the cinema in China and actually seeing comments floating across the screen. It's from within the particular theater you're watching, that particular screen, people are logged in on their WeChat. Man. And this stuff's coming up on...
1: Yeah, that's wild.
0: Oh.
1: Don't like that at all.
0: No, I didn't either. And when you consider that some of the films that I watched, I needed subtitles.
1: Yeah.
0: And you've got this comment floating across the bottom of the screen, right across the subtitle, so I can't read it.
1: That's helpful.
0: Oh, yeah. It's wonderful. Absolutely fantastic. But that's how it goes.
1: I had that issue the other night with a film that me and Craig were watching. We were watching Rush Hour 2,
0: mm-hmm.
1: and Jackie Chan was talking to like the main villain, but like it would talk like swap to Chinese,
0: mm-hmm.
1: and they would have no subs. And like subs were on because I enjoy watching films with subs. I watch most things with subtitles on, but like just like completely dropped the context of what was happening. Like I could put two and two together the first two times they were talking, but after like a third or fourth time, I'm like, what are you going on about? Like, why is this a big secret?
0: You know, it's actually funny because there was a time when people would get really angry about there being subtitles on screen.
1: Yeah.
0: But these days, it's really hard with the way sound design is done now.
1: Yes. Some things are incredibly quiet.
0: Yes. And you need that. I mean, granted, there's times where it's kind of creepy with the subtitles on, but that's usually because of what's going on screen, and you really don't want that.
1: No.
0: But the sad part is you actually really need that.
1: Yeah, and sometimes it's quite fun if you're watching, like, an anime dub or something like that, because then you'll have, like, whoever's translated the subtitles, and then whoever's doing the dialogue for the English dub is, like, completely different from whatever is being said for both instances.
0: Localization
1: is really funny. Because you'll be like, you're a silly goose, and then it'll be like something else completely different than the actual insult.
0: Oh, do you know what though, having spent all those years living in Asia, one of the things I learned is I learned to actually use films to pick up certain
1: phonetics.
0: Bits.
1: Yeah.
0: Well, actually, yeah. And there is stuff that I watched and went, oh, I've been saying that wrong.
1: Yeah.
0: People have been incredibly kind to me. Which actually, in most cases, they absolutely were.
1: Yeah.
0: But yeah, just kind of, let's call it an issue.
1: Mm.
0: Right. I am looking at 1984. I am staring at the stuff in the vault. I am not liking my chances. But.
1: Don't be that bad.
0: We'll see. I'm going to start with this.

0: I shot a shot.
1: A shot was shot.
0: A shot was shot, and we hit a stalemate on it, because you did get the song title.
1: Yes, I got the chorus.
0: Yeah, which is exactly where it came from. And the song title is?
1: Close Your Eyes.
0: When You Close Your Eyes.
1: When You Close Your Eyes, sorry.
0: Yeah, no problem. And the band?
1: I do not know. I might recognize the name when you tell it, but I'm not, again, I wasn't sure. I don't think I've heard, I've definitely not heard that version of that song. I feel like I have heard that song before. Because I think you may have played it.
0: Well, not this one. I have played this at other times, but not as part of this show.
1: Right.
0: There is another song of theirs that I have played. Actually, there's two that I've played.
1: It does not feel odd.
0: That I've played at different times. I have played Sister Christian.
1: Okay.
0: Which is very much a power ballad.
1: Yes.
0: And the other one that I've played is The Secret of My Success. And The Secret of My Success was actually the title track to a Michael J. Fox film called The Secret of My Success from the mid-1980s.
1: Okay. This name is not coming back.
0: Okay. So the name of the band is Night Ranger.
1: Right. Okay.
0: And I've also talked about Jack Blades, who is one of the founders of Night Ranger, who in the early 2000s hooked up with Tommy Shaw from Styx. And a couple of other bands to form a duo called Shaw Blades.
1: Right. Yeah. Yeah.
0: I know I've actually mentioned that. Okay. Now the original members of actually Night Ranger were Jack Blades, Brad Gillis, Kelly Keegi, Eric Levy, and Kerry Kelly. So there were the five of them. And so Don't Tell Me You Love Me, When You Close Your Eyes, Sentimental Street, Four in the Morning, Goodbye, and Sister Christian are considered their biggest hits.
1: Okay.
0: Sister Christian being the biggest, which made it to number five in June of 1984 on Billboard. So that was as high as it got.
1: Still really good.
0: But it got I do remember the massive airplay. And I was instantly hooked on that. And Jack Blades actually also... in the early 1990s, 1990-1991, was a member of Damn Yankees.
1: Okay, right, yeah. Supergroup.
0: Yeah. So he was a member of Damn Yankees. And
1: is that the Nugent one?
0: Yes.
1: Yes, I can remember else.
0: Yeah, no, that's it's only the two of them that I remember. There are other actually at least one or two other good members of that band. And the names are escaping me at the moment. But that's sort of how it went. And technically, Night Ranger formed in 82, but they'd been around since 1979. First as a band with a really kind of cool name. And the band's name was called Rubicon. And they were kind of a pop-funk group.
1: I think I've heard of that.
0: And they were led... by the former sax player of Sly and the Family Stone, Jerry Martini.
1: Yes. Okay, yeah, no, that makes sense. Okay,
0: That's actually where it was. That's where it started from. And Kelly Keegi was a drummer, Brad Gillis was a guitar player, and then you had Jack Blades, singer, guitar player. And they found a couple other people, because they're originally from the Bay Area. And they actually started performing as Ranger. And then they became Night Ranger. And as Ranger, they were opening opening shows for people like Sammy Hagar. Hmm. So they actually have a pretty good... They actually have a pretty good provenance. That was the word I was trying to think of. So their beginnings are actually... this is not the lower dregs of stuff, and then they clawed their way up. They actually jumped in with both feet, were doing pretty well, and got themselves into the right spot and managed to keep going. And they did break up in the late 80s, and then they reformed in the mid-90s and actually did a couple of albums around about 1996 through 1999. But the group, the majority of the group are actually still together today. Now, I don't know how much they're performing, but it's given the preference for older music in a lot of cases, that actually kind of tracks. Mm-hmm. Speaking of older music, let's take a look at the charts. 1984, an interesting year.
1: Michael Cartellone was the other guy from Damn Yankees.
0: Ah, okay.
1: He's went on to be the drummer in Lynyrd Skynyrd.
0: Okay.
1: Tommy Shaw, Jack Blades, Ted Nugent, and Michael Cartellone.
0: Yeah. And this is where Tommy Shaw and Jack Blades met each other.
1: Yeah.
0: And then went on to do work as a duo in Shaw Blades. Mm. When you fast forward another roughly 15 years. Tommy Shaw is one of those guys that just never stopped working. If you look at his list, it's kind of mind-blowing the amount of time that he has been involved in the music business and actually recording.
1: And just in Styx.
0: Yeah. Well, because they go back to the
1: 50th anniversary of Crystal Ball.
0: Yes. Yeah, because Crystal Ball had stuff like Come Sail Away and Lorelei. And that's 4 years before they released Mr. Roboto.
1: Oh, no. No. You have been fact-checked, I'm afraid.
0: Oh, cool. No, absolutely.
1: So, okay. So, for Crystal Ball, the songs are Put Me On. So, Mademoiselle, Jennifer, and Crystal Ball are the lead singles from that one.
0: Yeah. So now, wait a minute. So, Lorelei and Come Sail Away, that's got to be 73, 74.
1: We are fact-checking live on air.
0: No, let's do
1: it. Lorelei is from Equinox in 1975.
0: There we go. So I was thinking 74. So nope. I don't mind being wrong. In fact, I like being wrong. Come Sail Away.
1: Come Sail Away. Is that like the big
0: thing? That was a big
1: Sail Away.
0: No. You're thinking that's Enya.
1: Yeah, but could it could be the cover. I don't know.
0: No, Come Sail Away. Because again, it's one of those ones. I had those on 45. I never had them on LP. I had a bunch of them because that was A&M Records. I distinctly remember that. That was A&M. And, or at least for us, it was A&M. Because different countries, the way the releasing and the labels work, it's not always the same. So, I'm looking at 1984's music. I like what I see for Canada. I kind of like what I see for Australia. I kind of question things. But Australia did not... I may have to check that thought about Australia doing Australia things. So we'll start with Australia just to prove that point. What have you got?
1: Come Sail Away was 1977.
0: 77. So I've got them in the wrong order. Because, again, it was always 45.
1: They had a lot of albums out in 77.
0: Oh, yeah. No, they were massive. Styx was really good. The only Styx album I think I had was Paradise Theater.
1: No, you're...
0: Yeah, that's the only one that I think I had for an actual album. For everything else from Styx, it was 45s. Mm-hmm. They were cheaper. let's call it what it was. So we're going to start in 1984, looking at the Kent Music Report, which is the... What they were officially listing as the start of the ARIA charts, which is Audio Recording Industry of Australia charts. The first month of the year and the last 2 weeks of 1983, it was Lionel Richie All Night Long. That's the one.
1: Banger.
0: In Excess with Original Sin. And that's one I don't really think I remember.
1: Original Sin from In Excess?
0: Yeah.
1: Surely you recognize that
0: I
1: one.
0: Probably do.
1: You recognize if you heard it, surely.
0: Yeah, probably. Now, the next one I definitely know. 5 weeks, Pat Benatar, Love is a Battlefield.
1: That's good.
0: Knocked Off for 2 weeks by Cyndi Lauper.
1: Girls with Just Want to Have Fun?
0: Yes. Girls Just Want to Eat Fudge. Yes.
1: Of course.
0: And that was Knocked Off for 5 weeks. By Nana.
1: Nana, Your Business.
0: Got him. No. 99 Luftballons.
1: Oh, right. Oh, yes. Of course.
0: The only Western hit Nana ever had.
1: That's a back-to-back knockoff. That's quite
0: yeah, cool. So you actually go from Love is a Battlefield to Girls Just Want to Have Fun to 99 Luftballons. And then Weird Al.
1: Nice.
0: 1 week for Eat It.
1: Nice. Great song.
0: That's a shame that's only a single week, because yeah. I love that. Uh-huh. And I love the video for that, too. Kenny Loggins gets 3 weeks for Footloose.
1: Footloose.
0: Lionel Richie is back with Hello for 3 weeks.
1: Funny, because that's off that same album, right? That one album's like a massive
0: yeah, oh, yeah. Yeah, actually was...
1: it's not self-titled. It's something else.
0: No, I can't remember the title. The name of it. So I'm going to stop with this next one for Australia, because that gets us into July. With 3 weeks, The 12th Man with It's Just Not Cricket.
1: It really wasn't.
0: No, no. And nothing will ever be cricket. At least not in my universe. So the year in Canada starts with a single week for Michael Jackson and Paul McCartney with Say, Say, Say. It's beaten out, we're still in January, by Major Tom, Coming Home, Peter Schilling. Karma Chameleon gets 3 weeks for the Culture Club. Oh, genuinely one of my favorite songs from 1984, The Romantics, Talking in Your Sleep.
1: Have you played that one?
0: I have. I love that one.
1: I thought so. Also, it's Cancel Down. It's the big...
0: That's the one. Album. Cool. Red Red Wine, UB40. It's first... now, this is the first incarnation of it. Because remember, it got released again later in the 1980s.
1: Yeah.
0: But after hearing this version of Red Red Wine, Neil Diamond, who wrote it, changed how he performed it for the rest of his days.
1: That's fair.
0: Basically, it was a case of UB40... you've done something I couldn't do. I've heard the Neil Diamond version, and I don't like it. I do not, because it came out in 1966, and yeah. I do not like it.
1: I think you can have that, though, sometimes. Like, if you've heard the cover version of the original version first, you'll have like more of a bias towards that version. Like, I know a lot of people who cannot stand the Thin Lizzy version of Whiskey in the Jar.
0: See, it's I don't mind it.
1: Much prefer the Metallica. I like both.
0: Same
1: with Hallelujah. Like, I love the Jeff Buckley version. I do like the Leonard Cohen version, like, now, but when I was younger, it was too slow and blah. It took me a lot to, like, get, like, you know, the nuance of...
0: And see, a lot of times, I used to be the other way. Yeah. That I had a distinct preference for the original over the cover.
1: Yeah, yeah.
0: But I found the big thing for Red Red Wine in particular is the fact that the arrangement, Neil Diamond has a nice voice.
1: Yes.
0: No question. In fact, I like a lot of Neil Diamond stuff. And I make no bones about it. I do. I like it.
1: Yeah.
0: But there's something about that. It just felt like it was too slow.
1: Yes.
0: And the arrangement didn't feel right. Mm. And yet you give it that ska bass. You move the tempo a little bit. And you fill it out. Because that's another thing about...
1: It's a different vibe entirely for that one.
0: Well, that's another thing about the Neil Diamond version is it's very much a stripped down song.
1: Yeah.
0: And there's a lot of... I like acoustics. Mm. In fact, some of my favorite shows that I've been to live have been those small acoustic shows.
1: Yeah.
0: But there was something about that song that just... No, it needed more. That's the way it is. But you know what knocked off Red Red Wine? 99 Red Balloons.
1: This is back. It's back with the Vengeance. Mm-hmm.
0: No, this is on the Canadian side. So far, you got Say, Say, Say, Major Tom, Karma Chameleon, Talking in Your Sleep, Red Red Wine, 99 Red Balloons, and then it gets beaten by Van Halen.
1: This is a big year for big songs.
0: Jump.
1: Yes. For 3 weeks.
0: Two.
1: Ah.
0: And then that gets beaten by Girls Just Want to Have Fun.
1: Okay.
0: But what knocked off Girls Just Want to Have Fun is Footloose.
1: What's going on?
0: And it got only a single week.
1: Okay.
0: 4 weeks for Phil Collins, Against All Odds. Take a Look at Me Now.
1: That's quite a big one for him.
0: Yeah, yeah. It was a massive, massive one.
1: It's not Easy Rider, is it?
0: No, I'm trying to remember the movie.
1: It's well before Tarzan.
0: I think it was... Oh God! It's Jeff Bridges. I'm sure of it. Is in because I have this flash of a music video, and I have this funny feeling. It's going to bug me.
1: What was it called again?
0: Against All Odds, Take a Look at Me Now. And
1: it's too long a name.
0: Yeah, but Take a Look at Me Now is in parentheses.
1: Still too long.
0: Oh, wow. Now.
1: The film of the same name.
0: It is Against All Odds.
1: It's called Against All Odds. That has
0: Jeff Bridges?
1: Jeff Bridges, James Woods, Jane Greer, Alex Karras, Richard Widmark, and Dorian Haywood.
0: Okay.
1: Haywood, sorry.
0: Okay. It's actually a good cast. Now, what knocked off... This is kind of a baffler. The song that... Oh, no, really. When I tell you the song that did it...
1: Okay.
0: And it got 2 weeks, and we're still in May of 84.
1: Mm.
0: Willie Nelson and Julio Iglesias...
1: Yeah.
0: To All the Girls I've Loved Before.
1: Yeah, this is like a banger. I don't know.
0: Yeah, and then it gets beaten by Lionel Richie.
1: That song seems like it gets it popping at the Quinceañera.
0: Yes. Yes, you would think so. Yes, you would think so. So Hello knocks that off, and you get 1 week for them. And then you get 3 weeks for Cyndi Lauper again with Time After Time.
1: Okay.
0: Yeah. Which I genuinely do like. And I like the fact that it got 3 weeks as opposed to the 2 weeks of Girls Just Want to Have Fun. The really weird part of that for me is that the one that's had more longevity is Girls Just Want to Have Fun.
1: Yeah.
0: Because of soundtracks and so on and so forth. Now, I'm going to stop with this next one.
1: I think it's more than just the soundtrack. I think it's the general sentiment of it.
0: And yeah.
1: It's just a really catchy chorus, too.
0: Well, and I'm going to stop with this next one, which is a single week, and it's the 30th of June is the week. And it's Denise Williams and Let's Hear It for the Boy. And I'm stopping with that one because that does get us to the halfway point in the year really nicely, which rarely happens. And that also comes off the Footloose soundtrack. So that's where that comes from. Now, can I get you? No, probably not.
1: Maybe.
0: Oh, do you know what? I think it's a little bit longer song than I was intending to do. No, it's not bad. Right. I'm shooting a shot.

0: when you called it Little.
1: Yeah, well, there you go.
0: That was so hard. Why was that so hard to get out?
1: You got the title.
0: I did. It was always Paradise with the field points if I figured out who it was, but I didn't.
1: Yeah, yeah. So I'm going to let you off the hook. We're going to do it really quick this time around.
0: Yeah.
1: It was Mike Reno.
0: Born in.
1: Lead singer of Loverboy.
0: Oh, Loverboy. Oh.
1: And surprisingly enough, Ann Wilson.
0: Oh, from Heart?
1: Yes.
0: Heart. Right.
1: Okay. Yeah. Oh, wow. I did say you were going to know both voices.
0: Yeah.
1: I hid nothing on that.
0: Did I get Beth the last time and not Ann? I think it's hard to like pick between the two of them.
1: Oh, Ann and Nancy.
0: Nancy, sorry. I think I got Nancy the last time Nancy was mentioned on something. Was doing a cover or something as well.
1: Yeah. To me, the voices are very noticeable and not that hard, to get through. So, yeah, it was for me. It was no real biggie where
0: Is Nancy the one that does the cover of Stairway to Heaven in front of Led Zeppelin?
1: I think that's Anne as well.
0: Is that Anne? Okay.
1: I think that's Anne as well. Because the easiest way that I always tried to remember the two. Is Ann Wilson had the dark hair, Nancy had the lighter hair.
0: That doesn't help with voices, though, Steph.
1: No, but because I have this thing.
0: Your secret to tell.
1: You know this whole thing. When I'm familiar with an artist, I instantly can picture them.
0: Mm.
1: So it's not just hearing the track.
0: Yeah,
1: I can picture them as well, and so instantly if I know them. Then I know them.
0: Yeah, okay.
1: And that's just how it works. And so I know how to separate the two, which is
0: a skill in itself.
1: I'm looking at this list for 1984, and I'm smiling, going, yeah. There's not a single one in here that I don't know.
0: Mm.
1: I'm smiling because, yes, I do have Canadian songs in here.
0: Oh, what? No way.
1: Oh, yeah. Well, of course.
0: That is a new development.
1: Yeah. But I have some that I just play for a giggle because I like it. It's a great song. Like, I'm looking at some of the stuff here and thinking, yeah, ooh, that looks like fun to play. Couple that... The game makes it tough. No, really, because it's like, do you know, I genuinely like to play that one, but if I play that one, I know Connor's going to get it. In fact, I'm absolutely certain Connor's going to get it. So,
0: I'm never certain I'm going to get it, so if there's anything for you.
1: Okay, well, that's fair. I am staring one down, and I don't know if I've got a shot with this. And I really, really wonder, because I've actually got two from one particular group that either way I'm okay with going with it if that's the way it works out. And it doesn't feel easy, let's put it that way. Right, let's see if this takes us to news and I pick up at least a stalemate.

0: So you got the title.
1: I did, but it's a little stalemate as far as things are concerned.
0: And it was the same before the news, but we'll start with this one.
1: Yes.
0: So this one was...
1: I wear my sunglasses at night.
0: Sunglasses at night, and I told you it was Canadian.

0: Yes, and then I said Gary Newman.
1: And yeah, he is not Canadian. Yeah, definitely not. Corey Hart.
0: Corey Hart, right, okay.
1: And this was actually one of the biggest songs of 1984. In fact, on the Billboard charts. Mm. It was number 36 for the year.
0: Yeah. I know this is one of those like big.
1: This was this
0: one hit wonder though, right?
1: No. Like,
0: not really?
1: No, he actually had other hits too. 84 and 85 were actually really good for him. But as I was saying to you off mic, he had hits well into the late 90s in Canada. And was touring internationally and that throughout the 1980s. Pretty decent.
0: No, that's a good one.
1: And before the news.
0: It was
1: Magic, yes. Which you did get.
0: Which I got, yeah.
1: Which you did get, but you don't know who sang it.
0: I feel like I recognize the voice, but I say that for like every second song that comes on.
1: Yeah, it was actually The Cars.
0: Oh, okay, so I do recognize the voice.
1: Yeah, it was Rick Ocasek that was doing that. Although technically, there were two singers for The Cars.
0: Yeah.
1: Well, one of them was the bass player. Mm. Fantastic. His name is his Tommy something, and his name just escapes me at the moment. But he sang lead vocals on a song called My Best Friend's Girl from about 1978. So they'd been around from the early 70s, well through most of the 80s. The song that a lot of people are, a lot of people from this particular album, Heartbeat City, was You Might Think. Was the single, and it was one of those cool videos because they used a lot of computer generated stuff in the early 80s, not to the level that Dire Straits did with Money for Nothing, but significant computer graphic effects were used in the video for You Might Think. This is Time Capsule. We are looking at the year 1984 on 99.8 Shmoo FM, DAB, and online at shmoo.org.uk/FM. We're at a stalemate.
0: Yes. We're currently at 5-5, I think, or 6-6. I think it's 5-5.
1: Well, yeah, it's got to be 5-5 because we wiped out the start.
0: Yes.
1: Which I didn't have to do because I would have kept my stalemate anyway. I would have kept my stalemate, and I didn't have to struggle too hard to do it. Now, one of the things that we didn't do in the first hour, but we're going to power through here in the second hour, we are going to look at the top 20 films from 1984. And I already said that the price of a ticket in 1984 was $2.50. And when I'm looking at how much money was made for some of these movies, it's okay, that's a pretty decent amount. In at number 20 is a film called Breakin' from Canon Films. And it was a musical. And I never watched it, but I vaguely know about this particular film. But I know for sure that I didn't see it. I do know that I definitely saw the number 19 film, though. Because the number 19 film was actually one of Tom Hanks's early films. Bachelor Party.
0: Okay.
1: Yeah, no, okay. It's basically it was a teen sex comedy.
0: In the 80s?
1: Yeah.
0: No way. What?
1: Wild. Yeah, no. Number 18 is an intriguing one. Because when you look at the fact that it was remade later on is kind of intriguing because the number 18 film is Red Dawn. And in this case, it was
0: Sean Connery in that?
1: No.
0: No, okay.
1: No, you're thinking of Red October.
0: Oh, yes.
1: You're thinking of The Hunt for Red October.
0: Yeah.
1: No, but Red Dawn got remade in, the 2010s?
0: Yeah.
1: And then it was the North Koreans, but in 84, it was the Russians.
0: Okay.
1: And at number 17, this is a movie that has not aged well for a lot of different reasons, but there is a part of me that still loves it. Revenge of the Nerds.
0: All right, yeah, no, you've declared your love for this many.
1: Yeah, no, I will, yes, teen sex comedy, yes, stupid film, but it's kind of nice to know that I have had drinks with one of the stars. That's kind of cool. Number 16. Oh, number 16 was one of those, I don't know how to put this. There were controversies around this film. Greystoke, The Legend of Tarzan. Christopher Lambert.
0: What? Yeah.
1: One of the reasons for the controversy was the amount of nudity.
0: Yeah, okay.
1: That was it. Number 15 is a Robert Redford film about baseball. The Natural.
0: All right, yeah, okay.
1: Which I did see it when it was a new release, and I kind of went, eh.
0: No, I've just heard of it.
1: Eh. No, I remember when it came out, and it was like, yeah, it's okay, but it's not my kind of movie. Number 14, from Warner Brothers Pictures, a thriller suspense called Tightrope. And I don't know if I remember this.
0: No, no,
1: number 13 is Grand Canyon, The Hidden Secrets, a documentary.
0: That's cool.
1: A documentary at number 13.
0: Yeah, that's pretty cool.
1: Made 52, almost 53 million.
0: That's a lot of money.
1: Yeah. Number 12 is another Tom Hanks film. Splash.
0: That's the one I would think would have been the debut one. Apparently not.
1: No.
0: No. Nope. In the same year.
1: Just came out of
0: years.
1: Yeah. Number 11, Jack Nicholson, Shirley MacLaine. Terms of Endearment.
0: Yeah. I've not seen that one.
1: Number 10. If I tell you who was behind this film, and actually just the title alone is a dead giveaway, Purple Rain.
0: Prince.
1: Yes. Number 9, Michael Douglas, Kathleen Turner.
0: Oh, I was going to say Wall Street, but I don't think Kathleen Turner's in that.
1: No.
0: And I think Wall Street's 86, 87?
1: It's a bit later, yeah.
0: Yeah.
1: Romancing the Stone.
0: All right, yeah. Okay.
1: So you had Romancing the Stone first, and then the sequel was Jewel of the Nile.
0: Are they related?
1: Yeah,
0: I've heard of Jewel of the Nile. I've heard of both of them, but I thought they were both
1: They actually do belong together, and the second one has Danny DeVito in it as well.
0: Okay.
1: Number 8, Star Trek III: The Search for Spock.
0: I've not seen that.
1: It's okay. It's still nothing. Still nothing as good as 4. I genuinely think that the best Star Trek film was the fourth one, The Voyage Home.
0: Oh, not Wrath of Khan?
1: No.
0: Wrath of Khan's the only one I've seen in this, mostly because everyone was declaring that was the best.
1: It's a good film, but you have to remember, if you're putting it up against the original Star Trek, any film is a good film.
0: But I am someone with no context of Star Trek.
1: No, just
0: outside of like knowing like the original main cast, not the main, like the main cast.
1: The original series.
0: Yeah, so like Sulu and... Yeah. Spock, so on, so forth. I know those guys, Scotty.
1: Yeah. No, that makes sense. That
0: Uhura?
1: Does...
0: Is it the one?
1: Uhuru.
0: Uhuru.
1: Uhura? No, it's Uhura. Frankie Boyle referred to her as Uhuru. Number 7 is, as something I mentioned in the music charts for the year, Footloose.
0: Yes.
1: And that made 80 million.
0: Okay, so we're at 6. Are we going to the top 5?
1: No, we're up to 6 now.
0: Okay.
1: Number 6 is Police Academy, the original.
0: What? Okay.
1: Made 82 million in 1984 dollars.
0: Okay. I'm intrigued where this is going to go for the rest of my list now.
1: Okay, so did you have that on your list?
0: So none of my list has been said yet.
1: Okay.
0: Which leads me to believe that at least 4 of them are in the top 5. I think one of them is not.
1: Okay.
0: But all 5 of them may also be in the top 5.
1: Now I'm okay.
0: This depends on releases. Because these are all out in 84.
1: Yeah, these are all out in everyone that I've said.
0: But some of these might be an overlap.
1: The only one of the top 20 so far that came out in 1983, and it came out in November 83, was Terms of Endearment.
0: Yeah, no, I just think my thought process for some of these is that some of these might have been out in like November, December, and are not box office until 85.
1: We'll find out. Yeah. So number 6, where we stopped so far, was Police Academy, which, not going to lie, good film. I genuinely laughed at it. There are certain things that 13-year-old me genuinely appreciated. Number 5, though, is The Karate Kid.
0: Oh, okay. No.
1: And that came out in June 84.
0: Not seen that.
1: Really?
0: Yeah, yeah.
1: Do you know what? It made me watch. It did make me watch the second one as well. I did kind of like it.
0: I mean, all the first ones are like worth it for like the, just watching it in general.
1: Yeah.
0: Because it's very 80s.
1: Oh, no, it's totally 80s. The second one is still totally 80s as well. It just takes place somewhere else. Number four. Beverly Hills Cop.
0: Okay, this one.
1: $104 million in 1984 dollars. Number three, Gremlins.
0: Oh, wow, okay.
1: And that came out. So Beverly Hills Cop came out in December. Gremlins, the number three film, which was $45 million higher, came out in June of 84. And I do remember going to the theater to watch that. I went to the cinema and I saw it there.
0: Sure.
1: Number one and number two, actually all of the top eight, nine, ten, all of the top ten I saw. Some of them I saw on video, some of them I saw in the theater. Mm-hmm. Number two. What do you think it's going to be?
0: So my
1: top... Yeah, I'll tell you what. Let's do your top five.
0: Okay.
1: And then we'll do the top two from 84.
0: Okay. So my top five, mm-hmm. I'll go for Beverly Hills Cop first because that's already been discussed.
1: Yep.
0: And then from here on out, we have Ghostbusters.
1: Okay.
0: And then it's Spinal Tap.
1: Okay.
0: Terminator.
1: Okay.
0: And then the Temple of Doom.
1: Well... Two of those are the top two films.
0: Yes, but what order is it? Is it Terminator than Temple of Doom? And, or is it Ghostbusters and Temple? I feel like Temple of Doom is the first.
1: No.
0: No, okay.
1: Temple of Doom finished second at $180 million.
0: So which one of these? So which one of Ghostbusters and Terminator? It's definitely, Spinal Tap's definitely not the second one.
1: No.
0: So it's a cut between Ghostbusters and Terminator. So I feel like Ghostbusters is probably,
1: yes.
0: Probably that one. Because Terminator 2 is still, in my eyes, the bigger one. I know Terminator 1 had, like...
1: By almost...
0: Big cinematic release and stuff, but like I still feel like second did better.
1: By almost $41 million, Ghostbusters.
0: Hench.
1: Just about $221 million is what Ghostbusters made in 1984 gross. And I'm going backwards on the list. Terminator was 21.
0: So is that late release then? Is that like
1: October 26th, 84. Yeah. All of Me, Steve Martin and Lily Tomlin was 21. 22. 23 was Friday the 13th, part 4. 2010, the sequel to 2001, was 24. And City Heat, which was, as I recall, Burt Reynolds and Clint Eastwood.
0: Suspect that on top, whatever. It didn't do well in the
1: Places in No, it didn't. Places in the Heart is 26. Cannonball Run 2. Teachers is 28. Silkwood, which was a great film, is 29. Conan the Destroyer was 30.
0: I think I've seen that. Sorry.
1: Muppets Take Manhattan was 30. Sudden Impact was 31. Muppets Take Manhattan was 32. 33 was the original Nightmare on Elm Street. 34, The Woman in Red. And 35 was Against All Odds.
0: What's going on? So Spinal Tap just did horrifically in the cinema.
1: Yeah.
0: And then just became like a cult
1: actually,
0: legend.
1: I'm looking down all the way down into the 50s, and Spinal Tap's not even there.
0: What is going on? Why is this happening? It just feels wrong.
1: Even the spoof country movie Rhinestone with Sylvester Stallone did better.
0: Rhinestone, what?
1: One of my favorite comedies of all time was number 45. Top Secret. Val Kilmer.
0: I was just saying Mel Brooks, no, it's not.
1: No, it's Val Kilmer. And it's ridiculous. It is, essentially, it's another Zucker Brothers spoof. But how do you top Airplane? You don't.
0: You don't.
1: Which is exactly what happened. So, there you go. You definitely got the number one film. You definitely got the... So from that list, hold on, just make sure that I'm getting this right. From that list, you got Beverly Hills Cop.
0: I had three of the top five. and then I had four in general.
1: Okay.
0: I mean, technically four, because it was 21 and not in the top 20, but I had another one on the list.
1: No, that's actually...
0: I'm actually baffled by Spinal Tap. I don't know what's happened here.
1: Yeah, it's not even in the top 50.
0: Because what was the amount on the 50th one? Does it say? Is it like actually, or something?
1: Let me go back. It's definitely in the 20s. Number 50 was a film called Unfaithfully Yours, and it was 19.9 million.
0: Wow, that's... I mean, that's still a lot of money, but I feel like surely Spinal Tap made a bit of that when it first came out. There's no way it wasn't... Like, I know it wasn't super massively popular when it first came out, but like, surely it's not that badly like recognised.
1: I'm now looking into the 60s. No. And I'm looking at some movies that I definitely watched on video. That I'm up to number 70. Oh, number 70 is a ridiculous movie that if you went back and watched it now, was so far ahead of its time and should have done so much better. Robert Urich was the star. Mary Crosby was in it, Bing Crosby's daughter. The Ice Pirates. It is a hilarious film. It is a hilarious... Basically, water is a commodity. Long before Kevin Costner did Waterworld.
0: Yeah.
1: It takes place in space, and water is a massive commodity. Ice Pirates is a great film. Just... And the number 100... The number 99 film is Christine. Number 100 is another really good film called Iceman.
0: Is Christine the Stephen King?
1: Yes.
0: Yeah, okay.
1: Yeah, it only made 7 million.
0: That's still... So Spinal Tap made 5.8 million.
1: Yeah, because... Which means I'm
0: which
1: going...
0: Which is out with the top 100 films, apparently. Which is insane.
1: Yeah, I'm still waiting. So you said 5 million?
0: $5.8 million.
1: Wow. Yeah. Because I'm looking at the movies that it's behind. Just, wow.
0: And still bigger than that. Have you seen the second one? Have you seen the sequel?
1: Not yet.
0: Yeah, I've also not seen it yet.
1: No?
0: No, kind of worried.
1: No.
0: Same like Megadeth last album, kind of want to go through it.
1: Well,
0: just in case.
1: No, totally get that. So you did pretty well. Mind you, when it comes to all of this stuff, you do really well. And I need to find some way to get you. And I genuinely don't think that there's too many ways that I can trip you up. I just don't think that they exist.
0: Songs without the name of the song in the title, in the chorus,
1: is the key only way. Shot, but, oh, do you know
0: but
1: what?
0: I think that's harder than not.
1: I'm looking at stalemate songs. I'm looking at stalemate songs, and I think I've got one.

0: The confusion is lovely.
1: That's right.
0: Well, you got the song title.
1: Yes, which I think I have heard before, but I don't know who sings it.
0: Okay, so the song title was Twist of Fate.
1: Yes.
0: And the singer was Olivia Newton-John.
1: Oh, yeah, okay, that makes sense now.
0: Not American, not Canadian.
1: I forgot. She's Australian.
0: Yes.
1: Oh, the other one.
0: Yeah, the other one. God, well, I've got to make life interesting, don't I?
1: Yeah, that's fair.
0: Time Capsule on 99.8 Shmoo FM, DAB and online at shmoo.org.uk/FM. We are in the year 1984 for just a little bit longer, and I managed not... I'm shooting for the stalemate. To me, anytime I get a stalemate, I get a win. And I will gladly take that every single time. Mm-hmm. So it lines up really well because I stopped with the 12th man, and it's just not cricket in Australia. That's where I stopped. Now, for the rest of the year, there's six more songs.
1: That's one a month.
0: Yeah, essentially. Well, one of them shows up twice, but it's broken up by something else.
1: Okay.
0: So
1: there's five songs, basically.
0: No. That is six.
1: Oh, right. Okay.
0: That's what took me a little bit longer, because the same song shows up twice. Yeah, I wanted to make sure that I got it right.
1: Okay.
0: So it's not just cricket gets knocked off by Wham with Wake Me Up Before You Go-Go.
1: Of course.
0: Before You Go-Go.
1: Yes.
0: As you'd expect. And it's one of those songs. So it got 5 weeks and then was beaten out by Prince and When Doves Cry.
1: Mm-hmm.
0: For 1 week.
1: Yeah, I can see that one not being a mainstay.
0: And then Wake Me Up Before You Go-Go gets another 2 weeks to get to seven for the year. What can I say about it? You know, it is what it is. But Wham gets beaten by Tina Turner.
1: Yeah.
0: With What's Love Got to Do With It.
1: Yeah, makes sense. That's a huge song.
0: Oh, massive song. And then George Michael with Careless Whisper.
1: Yep.
0: For 4 weeks.
1: Mm-hmm.
0: Now, for the next 8 weeks.
1: And Christmas.
0: No, actually, there is...
1: No, what? We're still not December here?
0: We're at the 8th of October week, and now the 15th of October, and for the next 8 weeks inclusive. Wonder, I just called to say I love you.
1: Great song.
0: Yes. No, I'm not going to dispute that. I had that one on 45. I loved it. But there's only one more song for the year for Australia.
1: Yes.
0: Like a Virgin, Madonna.
1: Okay.
0: That is how 1984...
1: For 24 weeks.
0: No, a total of five.
1: That's still too many.
0: So basically, the last 4 weeks of 84 and the first week of 85 was Like a Virgin.
1: Mm-hmm.
0: Now, Canada, I stopped with... Where was it? Denise Williams and Let's Hear It for the Boy. From the Footloose soundtrack. That was taken out by someone who I did like, and I did not understand why he only had one solo hit. Steve Perry.
1: Steve Perry.
0: With Oh Sherry. Because Steve Perry left Journey. Because he was the lead singer of Journey.
1: Such a silly name.
0: And he left. It's a great song, though. Just, and there was something about Steve Perry's voice.
1: I know, this is like up next on the radio. Here is Oh Sherry from Steve Perry.
0: Yeah, kind of. Now, I got 2 weeks at number one, and it was beaten out by Laura Branigan and Self Control, which is a good song.
1: Yeah.
0: Which is a very good song. And she's not the one she's actually best known for. The one she's best known for is a song called Gloria, which was a great song, not going to lie. Night Ranger with Sister Christian got a single week. I still think that should have got longer. But it was beaten out by When Doves Cry. Now, in Canada, though, When Doves Cry got 3 weeks.
1: Yeah, makes sense.
0: Not a single week. Beaten out by the soundtrack for the number one film of the year.
1: Pardon me.
0: Ray Parker Jr. and Ghostbusters.
1: Yes, that makes sense.
0: Which got 2 weeks. Then it was What's Love Got to Do With It? Tina Turner got 3 weeks. John Waite with Missing You got 2 weeks. And that was beaten out by Scandal.
1: Oh, Scandal? Scandal in the charts? Outrageous. What happened?
0: Except for the fact...
1: Hearsay. Gossip.
0: Except for the fact that Scandal was a band.
1: Oh, shame.
0: The lead singer did go on to success on her own, though. The song that was number one was The Warrior. And this is... the lead singer was Patti Smith. And she absolutely despises this video. I have watched interviews. I've watched numerous interviews with her, including some Zoom interviews during COVID and so on and so forth. And one of the things that was always asked about was that video and how much she hated it. 40 years on, she still despises it. Yeah. That's not going to change. Sure. And that was, but it only, sadly, it only got 1 week at number one. And for the next 3 weeks, I just called to say, I love you, Stevie Wonder. And then that was beaten out for 4 weeks by Wake Me Up Before You Go-Go from Wham. So the different timing, the different placement, and so on. Interesting song, though, that beat out Wham. Billy Ocean, Caribbean Queen. No More Love on the Run, which I don't think needed to be there because Caribbean Queen is kind of unmistakable.
1: Yeah.
0: You didn't really need...
1: It's a very distinctive title.
0: Yeah, you definitely didn't need anything else. And interestingly enough, Billy Ocean did the soundtrack for the sequel to Romancing the Stone, The Jewel of the Nile. When the going gets tough, the tough get going. And in the music video for that, you see Kathleen Turner, Michael Douglas... and Danny DeVito singing backing vocals.
1: Okay, that's cool.
0: Yeah, no, and Michael Douglas is, if you're listening carefully enough, Michael Douglas's voice is definitely, you can hear it. And I don't mean in a bad way.
1: Okay.
0: I don't mean in a bad way. And the year ended, so we're down to the last 2 weeks of the year. So the December 22nd and December 29th chart release dates, the number one song and the ender for the year was Sea of Love by the Honey Drippers.
1: I don't like any part of that.
0: Well, it was Robert Plant.
1: What?
0: Look up the Honey Drippers. Robert Plant.
1: I've heard of most of his side projects. I heard of that one, though.
0: Yeah, the Honey Drippers was Robert Plant. So there you go. Wait a minute. Did I teach you something this morning?
1: You teach me something every show, Steph. I learn stuff all the time.
0: Yeah, but this one was genuinely obvious just because
1: this
0: of the
1: one, this one was baffling. Yes.
0: The honey drippers. It was.
1: Oh my God! Look at him.
0: Yeah. He looked like a lounge singer.
1: Bobby, what have you done, man?
0: Yeah, he looked like a lounge singer. No. Am I wrong in this?
1: No, that's not
0: like a totally.
1: That's not the best look he has.
0: I love how that works. I absolutely love how that works. And that was that, ladies and gentlemen, boys and girls, children of all ages, was a teaching moment.
1: It had Jimmy Page, Jeff Beck, and Niles Rogers in it as guitarists of Hootie Spice. That's mental.
0: Yeah, no, that's the thing. The fact that the Honey Drippers never really, there was only a couple of, the other song off that same album that I think was really good and didn't go as far as Sea of Love was a song called Good Rockin' at Midnight.
1: Yes.
0: That was a great song.
1: A Good Rocking Tonight.
0: Was it tonight?
1: Apparently, this is one of the other ones that's here.
0: So that's probably it. I probably got it because the lyric goes, it might actually say Good Rocking Tonight, and I've done what you do when it comes to the title of the song. Because I never owned that album. I never owned that album, but I know I genuinely loved it when it came on the radio or it was part of one of the video shows that I was watching, like Video Hits, or I was catching it on MTV or wherever. My image, honestly, of Robert Plant is not a Led Zeppelin image.
1: Well, in general.
0: Yeah, in general. I think because let's face it, Led Zeppelin is the world's greatest cover band.
1: You're right, but how dare you?
0: No, that's that's exactly it. So when I look at Robert Plant, I initially think it is that lounge lizard look is the thing that I've got.
1: So it's not sheer shirt.
0: No.
1: an unbelievably tight jeans.
0: Absolutely not.
1: And the big mountainous, monstrous monstrosity of hair.
0: Ugh, yeah.
1: Big mountain.
0: Yeah, no, it's, to me, it will always be the lounge lizard look.
1: That's unfortunate.
0: I'm not even going to hide that fact. It just, that's, because the thing is, there were so many artists that, and I was talking about just a little while ago about getting a picture of them because of the song that was playing, like the little photo album that sort of hides away in the back of my mind, yeah, brings up an image.
1: So you get mid to late 80s dodgy haircut Bobby Plant.
0: Yeah, that's what comes.
1: Robert Plant.
0: That is exactly what comes up for me. I have no idea why.
1: It's just the association thing, isn't it?
0: Yeah.
1: It's like we said before, but like your default name for like some artists. Like if I said Townsend to you, like 50-50, well, probably like 70-30 to be fair, of people would say
0: Pete
1: Townsend over Devin. Yeah.
0: Yeah. Oh no. And I'm
1: or if like a Smith, like would you go for Robert Smith or Morrissey?
0: Okay, see, now that's actually a really tough one. Yeah, no, you actually make a really good point with that. That's actually kind of cool. Now, can this is getting much more difficult, and
1: is it getting bubble bide?
0: No. And I know not what to do. Do you know what? Here we go.

0: I think I may have set a booby trap.
1: And it's obviously wasn't close enough for it to be
0: a sympathy
1: point for it either.
0: Yeah. This time, no. Partly because I actually did say this one.
1: That was so hard to hear.
0: It's funny because I can actually hear that one. Though it could be that I know absolutely what I'm listening for.
1: Yeah, but if you've heard the song before, then you'll kind of have like a
0: knowing what I'm looking for.
1: Yeah,
0: you're right in that.
1: But then you can still listen to a song for like years and then still get lyrics wrong. I still got lyrics to Tool songs wrong, and I've been listening to them for like 15 years at this point.
0: Let's face it, Peter Kay's made a career out of it.
1: Yeah,
0: I mean. Let's give it due.
1: Oh, like I'm giving it beans at like a performance and I've sung the right entirely wrong.
0: Yeah.
1: Entirely wrong line.
0: It is Steve Perry.
1: Oh, what's Steve Perry? No, I was thinking Steve Perry, but I wasn't sure. I thought his voice was higher than that. Oh,
0: no.
1: I'm so devastated. I could have got myself a point. I had to say Steve Perry. I was trying to think of the what he was saying to the chorus. I couldn't figure it out.
0: Oh, Sherry.
1: Oh, shit, it's not Oh, Sherry. He's
0: yes,
1: saying monastery.
0: No.
1: It's a monastery out of love. What do you mean, Oh, Sherry?
0: It is Oh, Sherry.
1: And then it was either hold. Is he saying holds on in the course?
0: Yeah.
1: It is holds on.
0: It's actually not holds, it's hold on.
1: Hold on. God. Yeah, I could not. I'm so upset.
0: Ah, wow.
1: Steve Perry. God damn.
0: Okay, that. You know how that never works. And now the fact that it has worked, it will never work again.
1: You don't know that.
0: Well,
1: because I've learned two names. I've learned John Cougar Mellencamp, but I've learned Billy Joel now.
0: Yeah, well, no, you learned Rick Springfield a while back.
1: Yeah, but I'll forget that one.
0: Well, the thing is, if I'm being genuinely honest, I'm actually looking here. I genuinely have a Rick Springfield song for 1984.
1: Yeah, you probably got it.
0: I do.
1: It's too close for you to call it.
0: I've been staring at it actually because I genuinely like the song.
1: Mm.
0: It's actually a really good song.
1: Is that the one you played before then? That was,
0: no,
1: was the other Rick. No, so this sort of is a third Rick Springfield song.
0: Okay, he actually had a decent career.
1: Mm.
0: I mean, he's known primarily for Jesse's Girl,
1: yeah,
0: which came out in 1982. But this one was actually really good. He had a few hits that I liked. But this one and this other one and Jesse's Girl are the two that always come to mind for me.
1: Mm.
0: Just because they're the top of things.
1: Mm.
0: We do, even when we like something when it comes to musicians and so on and so forth. Trying to avoid getting into a rut becomes really difficult at times because you do sort of lock in on the stuff that falls in that faves category.
1: Yeah.
0: And once you get it, it's not that there isn't other stuff that ends up in there,
1: mm,
0: just that there's a lot less.
1: Yeah.
0: So I thought I'd do something different and did a couple of headlines and so on and so forth, but taking a look at the year 1984, I've got a list of some of the popular TV shows from the United States.
1: Okay.
0: And sadly, we got them all.
1: What, in Canada?
0: Yeah.
1: Yeah.
0: Sadly, we got them all. And there's not too many on here that I like.
1: Okay.
0: But they were popular.
1: Yeah. Okay.
0: So I'm gonna do a couple. I don't have any spiels about them. I just kind of want to quickly take a look and see if you know any of them.
1: Okay.
0: So first up, this is in no particular order because it just says popular TV. I'm gonna start with Jeopardy.
1: Yes. I'm familiar with Jeopardy.
0: Yeah. And do you remember who the host was?
1: Alex Trebek.
0: Trebek.
1: You say it backwards. He goes back to his home planet.
0: Just has to go back to his home country. Well, and while he was still living. Because he died a couple, 3-4 years ago?
1: Oh, I think it was longer than that. Is it not?
0: Might be a bit longer. Because he's Canadian.
1: Yes.
0: One of those things that most Americans didn't know. And a great parody from Eugene Levy on SCTV.
1: 6 years ago.
0: Yeah.
1: For 37 seasons.
0: Wow. Yeah. Oh, yeah. But the thing is, he'd been on television in Sudbury and other places in Canada for eons before that. Mm. And like I said, even on SCTV, he was parodied. Mm. The High Q game show with the high schoolers and such, the host of that is actually a parody of Alex Trebek.
1: All right, okay.
0: Just one of those weird little kernels. And, oh, yeah. The A-Team.
1: Yes, of course.
0: Yeah, everybody knows the A-Team. Yes. Yes. B.A. Baracus and company.
1: Yes. Which got a remade film like 10 years ago.
0: Yeah, which, do you know what? I never wanted to see.
1: It was not good.
0: I didn't
1: see it. It was terrible.
0: I didn't want to watch it.
1: There was another film that came out right about the same time that was kind of similar. I think it was the, what was it called? Jeffrey Dean Morgan's in it. I can't remember what it was called, but it was like a similar sort of thing, but it was a lot better.
0: Yeah. Dynasty.
1: Yes.
0: Because it's the American, I can't say Dynasty because it's the American version.
1: Dynasty. Dynasty, buddy.
0: Yeah. I never watched that.
1: Had like one of the big cliffhangers on his TV.
0: Oh, yeah.
1: And then one of the worst plot twists of American TV in the same span.
0: Well, the absolute worst, though, the one you're thinking of, I think, is Dallas.
1: Oh, is it Dallas? Sorry,
0: that's the shower.
1: Dallas is the one I'm thinking of. Yes, Dallas.
0: That was in the shower. Yes.
1: I got them complete.
0: Yeah, but it's so easy to do because the next one I was going to mention was Falcon Crest.
1: That one I don't know.
0: That one, another one of primetime soap opera.
1: Okay.
0: Cagney and Lacey.
1: I heard of it. It's a spin-off show from something else.
0: Hill Street Blues.
1: Yes, no. I was going to say something else, but it's not.
0: Hill Street Blues was a Stephen Bochco police drama.
1: Because they're detectives.
0: Yes.
1: Right, yeah.
0: In New York.
1: Yes.
0: But Hill Street Blues takes place in San Francisco, if I remember rightly.
1: Yeah, I think so.
0: I seem to remember. It's one of those ones that I remember, and I remember it being really good.
1: There's a lot of cops in San Francisco.
0: Well, yeah.
1: Isn't Columbo and... Is Kojak in San Francisco? Or is he just L.A.?
0: Kojak's L.A.
1: But so is
0: Columbo, I think, is San Francisco.
1: San Francisco, yeah.
0: I do think you're right. Knight Rider.
1: Yes, massive, yes.
0: Yeah, because so I remember too.
1: Don't Hassle the Hoff, etc.
0: Yes. There's a couple I haven't said. Fame.
1: Is a TV show?
0: Fame, there was a TV version
1: of
0: Fame.
1: Is that a TV show before the film? Or
0: no,
1: the film?
0: Other way around.
1: Right, okay.
0: They've done this a few times. There were movies been successful. It was like, well, let's make it for television now.
1: Yes.
0: Which is exactly what they tried to do.
1: Yeah.
0: What ones haven't I done? Cheers.
1: Yes.
0: Cheers by this time was starting to develop an audience. It started in 82. And in the beginning, it wasn't actually doing very well. And it gradually started to grow over the next few years until it was, by the time it ended, it was genuinely a juggernaut. And
1: yes, it was one of the biggest TV shows of the 80s. Yeah,
0: so. No, absolutely. And actually went out pretty much on a high. Mm-hmm. As a show...
1: Should.
0: Yes.
1: Oh, my God.
0: Yeah, because the thing is, it's so easy to get to the point where you're literally flogging a dead horse with the television.
1: Yeah.
0: Entertainment Tonight.
1: That's just general TV, right?
0: Well, Entertainment Tonight was actually, it was the first celeb show, celeb news.
1: Yeah, it wasn't like a late show thing either.
0: No. Well, the big thing about Entertainment Tonight is it wasn't on a network, it was syndicated.
1: Yeah, okay.
0: And it was the first one of its kind, and of course, there have been dozens ever since. There's a new...
1: yeah.
0: It's the strange thing is you think it would be cheap to produce, but it's actually not. And
1: that's a lot of money and time and researchers, right?
0: Yeah.
1: To get this.
0: And then sometimes it's having bookers and or being able to get people to certain locations, and you need to be able to have a press pass to get in to be able to get the shot that you need, and so on and so on and so on. And there are a group of people that believe that this is one of the things that led to the paparazzi culture. And made it worse.
1: Yeah.
0: Because everybody can get the story because of this. How am I going to be the one that's different? How am I going to be the one that manages to get that done? And, And there is one that I haven't said so far. And I was holding off and leaving it to last. One, because I know you're going to know what it is.
1: Maybe.
0: Yeah, no, you're absolutely going to know this one. I would be genuinely shocked if you didn't. Magnum P.I.
1: All right, yeah, of course.
0: Yeah. See, there you go. That's absolutely it. In fact,
1: Big Tom, Big
0: even,
1: Tash.
0: Yeah, but even when I was going through the films way down in the 50s was actually a fairly decent Tom Selleck film called Lassiter.
1: Yeah.
0: He's a defective. He's a detective. That's one of those little things that
1: He was a cop, but another kind of cop.
0: I can't remember if he was a private detective or if he was or if he was police. I genuinely cannot remember that.
1: He's both.
0: Never know. I love this. There's a list in here of popular films, too. I'm just going to do this one really quick. These are the films that it listed.
1: Was it a top 10 or top 5?
0: No, this is no particular order, and it just says popular films.
1: All right, okay.
0: And so this has got to be a hindsight thing. It has to be. Ghostbusters, Indiana Jones and the Temple of Doom, Gremlins, Beverly Hills Cop, Terms of Endearment, The Karate Kid, Star Trek III, The Search for Spock, Police Academy, Romancing the Stone, Splash, and The Terminator.
1: No Spinal Tap. No. How is Splash getting a mention in here, but Spinal Tap is not getting a mention?
0: Oh, hold on.
1: It's a cultural touchstone.
0: The list.
1: What do you mean?
0: There's a couple of more films. There are three more, in fact. Amadeus, The Killing Fields, and A Passage to
1: Amadeus
0: India.
1: Is amazing. It's overly long, but it's a great film.
0: Tom Hulce is actually really good in that.
1: Yes. No. Everyone, I think everyone in Amadeus was really
0: good. See, the only two that I remember from that film are Tom Hulce and F. Murray Abraham.
1: That's the film, to be fair.
0: Yeah, that's the only ones I can remember.
1: So it's more sort of Salieri, yeah.
0: But you see, the thing is, I look at Tom Hulce, and I do not see Amadeus. Mm. That whole thing about the weird connections and connotations that your brain makes?
1: Of, like, actors and roles kind
0: yes.
1: of thing. Yeah, okay.
0: I think of Tom Hulce from Animal House.
1: Yeah, that's fair.
0: That's where I see...
1: If I see Tom Hanks, who comes to mind?
0: Tom Hanks?
1: Yeah.
0: Actually, Big.
1: Okay.
0: Seriously, I think it's... Because that, to me, when I see Tom Hanks in that, that's him having the most fun.
1: If I say Meryl Streep, who comes to mind?
0: Oh, Meryl Streep. Death Becomes Her.
1: Okay. Interesting.
0: Just because, again, something about that film that... There's a glee in there. I don't see Meryl Streep in the dramatic and negative.
1: Okay.
0: Just because I know she can do so much, and I've seen her enough outside that's the connection that the brain makes.
1: Okay, fair enough.
0: Just, I love how that goes.
1: Okay.
0: I love being able to do that.
1: What about Samuel L. Jackson?
0: Oh,
1: Samuel... That's a trick question. The answer is just Samuel L. Jackson, because Samuel L. Jackson plays Samuel L. Jackson in every film that stars Samuel L. Jackson.
0: Most of the time. Actually, I was thinking Samurai Jack.
1: Samurai Jack?
0: Yeah. No, it's not Samurai Jack.
1: Afro Samurai,
0: that's what it is.
1: Afro Samurai.
0: Yeah, no, that's what it is. Because his love for anime. And it was how the first time that I saw him in an interview talking about that, I went, yeah. You're not going to believe this. We're out of time.
1: No, I'm fully aware. Yeah.
0: This one's been a fun one. And did I actually win?
1: Yes, you won. It's 8-6.
0: I will take that.
1: Kind of... I can't remember, wasn't it? Steve Perry.
0: Yes. You see, no, you just...
1: God damn it.
0: No, you just deliberately had to get rid of that. And here's what's going to take us out, and we will see you next time on the Time Capsule.
1: Steve Perry.

0: From the Sky News Centre at midnight, Donald Trump says the Strait of Hormuz will open again as he announced a peace deal's been agreed with Iran. But Tehran's deputy foreign minister says any understanding between the two nations doesn't mean there's trust. Sky's US correspondent Mark Stone says the shipping lane that's vital for the world's oil supply isn't under President Trump's control.
1: He can't authorise it to be opened. It's not his authorisation. That's sort of Trumpian language that is frankly meaningless. This is a positive development, but it's full of pitfalls, it's full of jeopardy, and there are many different ways in which it could fall apart.
0: Sir Keir Starmer's promising to call time on a system that he says is failing our kids ahead of an expected social media ban. It's thought the Prime Minister will announce sweeping reforms for under-16s later, similar to those seen in Australia. Switzerland has rejected a population cap after becoming the first country in the world to hold a referendum on the issue. 45% supported a figure of 10 million compared to 55% who didn't. Labour's former deputy leader Roy Hattersley has died at the age of 93. Sir Keir Starmer's leading tributes, calling him a giant of the Labour movement. In sport, Curaçao have played their first World Cup game and the Netherlands drew with Japan. Joe Rawson reports from the US.
2: It didn't come alive until the second half, but what a 45 minutes in Dallas, with Japan scoring an 88-minute equaliser to draw 2-2 with the Netherlands. Virgil van Dijk and Crescencio Somerville got the goals for the Dutch. Earlier, it was a historic moment for Curaçao, but a result that strengthens the argument for those that say the expanded World Cup will see too many disparities in the group stages. They lost 7-1 to Germany.
0: Meanwhile, Ecuador are just kicking off against the Ivory Coast in Philadelphia. And England cricketer Ollie Robinson is ruled out of the second test.

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Oh! Woo!